Among the young at heart. And of course, Norman Wisdom, who sang that, he was always young at heart, wasn't he? And I've got another number from him lined up for a little bit later on. Meanwhile, it's almost tomorrow.

It's a lovely number, even with a tiny bit of interference. Eve Boswell, and It's Almost Tomorrow. And if you have just tuned in, listeners, you've reached Angel Radio with me, Iris, and here's Guy Mitchell.

absolutely exquisite. Andy Williams and the Village of Saint Bernadette. Well, we're going to continue now with Pat Boone.

Well, we all recognize that song and singer, don't we? Marty Robbins and the Red River Valley. And that particular song, as I've said a few times, has been recorded by other artists, and in their own way, they make it special. A little bit like Leroy Anderson, actually.

Well, that's Leroy Anderson for you, The Girl I Left Behind, and She's Not Going to Be Forgotten. A gloriously noisy number, wasn't it? And we're going to now go to a theme from one of our many wonderful films, and this one you're going to thoroughly enjoy.

Magnificent, played by Ron Goodwin and his orchestra from the film While I Live. That, of course, was The Dream of Olwen. And now, something slightly different. Lovely, cheerful number. Well, what else can you get from Billy Cotton?

Yes, isn't he wonderful? Billy Cott, another versatile artist. And let the great big world keep turning. And I think that was Kathy Kirby that was with him. Now, we're going to go back now to the theme from films. And this one is such a favourite.

Well, that was absolutely magnificent. And it was from the original soundtrack and composed and conducted by Max Steiner. And you can really tell the difference, can't you, from the real film track. Not a film track coming up now, but some wonderful harmonising from those sisters.

Well, I've been a great admirer for many years of the Beverly Sisters, purely because I've seen them many times on stage, and absolute joy to listen to them, but mainly their great, great harmonizing. Well, here comes some music now from the young Vic Damone.

Well, I think that's a great, great number, sung by Victor Moen, a song that we usually hear Guy Mitchell singing. But I'm going to listen to another number from him, Victor Moen, that is, because I've just seen a title of a song, and I'm quite intrigued.

Yes, utterly, utterly delightful. Victor Moon and Ebb Tide. And listeners, a little reminder, you are tuned in to Angel Radio with me, Iris. Now, once or twice through the program, I've played themes from films, and I've tried, where possible, the actual soundtrack. And here's another one.

Well, I know you would have recognised that. That was the original soundtrack from The Big Country, from the film of the same name. And a little lady waiting to entertain you, Eve Boswell.

Magnificent Eve, Boswell, and I believe. Well, usually by now I'll have played a couple of pieces by Frank Chaxfield. I've been a little bit remiss, but it's always worth waiting for. This particular number is Hawaiian.

And that was South Sea Island Magic from Frank Chatfield and his orchestra. Magic indeed. Well, he's been waiting a long, long time, but at last he's got the chance to sing. Dick Hames.

Oh, it is a shame, isn't it? Dick Hames brings our program to an end, listeners. So from me, Iris, thank you very much indeed for your company. And as ever, I hope I've played something that's special to you. So from me, listeners, this is Iris saying, until next time, goodbye.

Tonight's nighttime shows are sponsored by Lord and Lady Danbury of Hoogan Manor. For Les, Maureen, Vera and Dennis, always in our hearts.

0: Hi, I'm Danny Gallimore. I'm doing work experience at Angel Radio. I'm here with my grandpa.
1: Hello, I'm John Gallimore.
0: I've got some questions here for you. The first one is, you were born in Oakley, just outside Basingstoke, on the 23rd of March, 1939. What was it like growing up in Hampshire during the Second World War? What was your wartime memories?
1: Well, growing up in Oakley, my father was a GP, not that I knew what a GP stood for in those days, but he was a doctor anyway, who didn't go to the Second World Wars because he was told to stay behind in the village and the area all around, being a doctor for all the civilian population in the area. So he wasn't called out to go into the armed forces. I went to school the first time I went to school was, I think, when I was probably about five, and there were some people who lived over the road who had two children who were actually older than me, and their father was in the Royal Navy and had gone away to war, leaving his wife and the two children there. And she had arranged for a governess. It was a lady who came in and taught a little bit of arithmetic and a little bit of English and a little bit of history and things like that to the children while they were at home. And I was invited to go and join them from time to time. They would have been six or seven or something, and I was four or five. And I could remember having been there because I think their governess had a sort of prize giving. There was only those two children and me to give prizes to. And I was given a book called Around the World with Drake. And somebody had written in ink on the front, prize to John Gallimore for hard work. And after that, I think in probably 1945, when I would have been six, I went to a school in Basingstoke for 2 years, I think, which was a nice school. Otherwise, I had a friend who lived over the road, Penelope Harmsworth, who had a sister, actually, too, Sarah, I think, who was younger than me, and we used to play together in the gardens and so on. What else about growing up in Oakley? Well, I mean, that was the early days. And then in 1947, when I would have been eight, I was sent away to a boarding school for 5 years, with holidays every now and again. And of course, my younger brother Charles, he was born in 1941. And I suppose, you know, we were both lucky by having both our parents at home. We seemed to go to church on Sundays. My mother was pretty holy. All her family were. And yes, and the village priests, Canon Judewine, I think he became my brother Charles's godfather, and his wife, Mrs. Judewine, was confined to bed, actually, but she was made my godmother. So I suppose I was brought up with quite a lot of religious input, quite a lot of which has escaped in the years since. Also, too, we were lucky in having holidays, and I remember going down to Devonshire, called Lyme Regis. I was only about five at the time. You know, I went down there with, I think, my Aunt Ruth probably took me down there, maybe my father as well, possibly my mother not. She used to be quite ill from time to time. And then starting in 1945, we started going down to, I would have been six, I suppose, at the time, going down to stay with somebody in Devonshire on the North Devon coast at Croyd. And we used to have lovely times there. We went there in 1946, but in 47, 48, 49, 50, I think. We went down there regularly. So seaside holidays, usually for about a fortnight, was, I think, probably quite a treat compared with what a lot of other people might be able to do. So it was all just sort of, and of course you were saying, what was it like growing up in Hampshire? And there's me talking about having holidays somewhere else and being sent away to boarding schools and not being in Hampshire at all. But I've always been very fond of Hampshire and support them so far as cricket is involved, and Portsmouth so far as football is involved, well, and Southampton as well. So what else?
0: What did your parents do? Can you describe what they were like?
1: Well, my mother, she was born actually in Japan in 1909, where her father was a priest over there and a sort of missionary, and he was the headmaster of a school in Japan, which we have been to visit since. And anyhow, they came back to England in 1914 with her two elder brothers and her younger sister. And she went to school in England after that. And then from school, she went to nursing training hospital in London. Yes, they were living in Essex at the time. And anyhow, she moved to London and she became a nurse. And it was through that that she met my father, who himself had been to school at Shrewsbury, a boys' boarding school. And he had then trained as a doctor. And they met when my father had just bought a practice in Oakley and bought a house there. And she was looking after a rather rich person who lived somewhere in the area, I think. And my understanding is that when she was looking after the old gentleman, my father had gone to visit the old gentleman because he was his doctor. And they sort of decided that each one liked the look of the other, if I can put it like that. And so they got married in 1937. And as I've said earlier, he became he was the village doctor in the area. And she gave up being a nurse. And she, as I think I said, she started getting fairly ill as well. What were they like? Well, my father didn't like conversation very much, and he did very much like gardening. So if people came, he would tend to go upstairs, put on his gardening clothes, and my mother would look out of the window, and people would be sitting in the drawing room talking, and she would be horrified to see him walking out the garden with a spade and fork, and probably the dog as well. He liked dogs much more than the company of people. Also, at the end of the war, he bought pigs once a year. He would buy a pig, sort of piglet, which he would feed up with scraps and so on. And then, sometime whenever it was appropriate to kill the pig, that would happen. And he would find a butcher, I think, or somebody like that, who would cut it up and make it into chops and so on. Because in those days, food was short. You couldn't buy it as easily in the shops as you can now, with supermarkets, with everything from all over the place. So if somebody had a garden where he could grow vegetables, or some chickens which would lay eggs, or, well, not a cow, we didn't have one of those for milk. It meant that you could have fresh meat, which was off the ration. The amount that butchers could sell to people in their shops was limited. You couldn't say, I will have 9 chops or something like that. He would say, no, you can't do you can't do that. You can have your allowance for the week. But if you did have a pig or, as I've said, chickens, that sort of thing, that was a plus. And we were well fed, relatively, because of that. And I think we were encouraged to go and do the weeding and things like that and help him in the garden. And my mother, yes, people didn't have parties much either. And if you did have a party, it was called a sherry party, because for the middle classes, which I suppose we were, very few people drank wine at all. But if you were middle classes, you would have a bottle of sherry. And he used to buy, there was a wine company in Winchester called Godrich and Petman, and he used to order, I think he had a monthly order for the delivery of beer for him and the delivery of, I suppose, a bottle of sherry for my mother to offer to people who came in. And if you had to have a party, which was always sort of stand-up party on Sunday lunchtime or something like 12 till 1, and then and then leave, except for two friends who have probably been asked to help with the washing up afterwards. And you had to do a bit of entertaining, I think. Some people did much more of it than that. Yes, well, I think I probably said that my father was very much liked to have dogs. And when I was born, he had this dog, George, who died. He was an Irish water spaniel, and my father used to take him round in his car when he was going round visiting his patients who couldn't get into the surgery. And his name was George, and George, he lived to about 15, which wasn't bad for in those days, I think. And as an Irish water spaniel, he could swim quite well. And he did go missing from time to time. He would just one evening, you know, just go out and go round the fields and farms and things like that. And my father wouldn't know where he was. Or he would know that George would turn up in the next couple of days, which happened. I don't think he did much damage. And eventually George died when he had gone with my father to a visit in Overton, where my father had a surgery there. He had a surgery in Oakley, a surgery in Overton, and a surgery in Whitchurch. And for the one he was at in Overton, he was there, and he again had left the window open, and George went wandering off. And there was there's a river in Overton, where it's the test, actually. And George wandered off and fell into the test and drowned, which was pity, which was sad. He was about, that was, I should think, about 1946, I should think. And he then bought another dog called Jesse, Black Labrador, which he got from somewhere. It wasn't a pedigree dog or anything. He always liked having dogs. And Jesse was terrific for us growing up, because we would play cricket on the lawn and rush around, and Jesse would rush around and pick up the tennis balls or whatever we were playing with. So, you know, nice to have. Yes, when my father retired, which was in 1967, I think, and they moved to Farthinghoe, where my father could carry on with gardening. He didn't have he only had a small garden, but he did rent an allotment where he could carry on. He could carry on gardening and veg and all that sort of thing. And they made a nice place for themselves. And then eventually, when they got too old for that, and also when my brother Charles had moved up to Oakham in Rutland, they moved up to Rutland to be with them. And my brother Charles had a bungalow, a small bungalow in his garden. It's not there now. And they moved into that, which was good. And again, he could help my brother Charles in the garden, and they could carry on with a nice country life until my father died, and then a few years later my mother died. I'm trying to think when he died. He died in 1987, and he would have been 85 by then. And my mother died in 1992, when she would have been 80-something, 83. So, you know, they lived a good life, I think, and had some quite nice great-grandchildren.
0: We have just had the Olympics in Rio. What was the first Olympic Games you remember? Can you tell me something about it?
1: Yes, I can. The first one I can remember was the 1948 Olympic Games, when I was living in Hampshire. And I didn't know too much about the Olympic Games, except that they were the Olympic Games, and people were getting very excited about it. And it was being held in London. Gosh, think of that. Terrific. The first time it was held in London was in 1908, I think. Anyhow, what was really interesting for me, which didn't register with me for a long time, was that when the Olympic flame came from Athens to London, because the Olympic flame, I think, is always kept perpetual in Athens. And when it comes to the host town, host city, which is carrying it, a team of runners run it from Athens up to London. I think it gets from, I think in that case it was run down to a port in Greece, and then probably a warship in those days took it up to London. Yes, it was landed either at Portsmouth or Dover and then run up to London. But people down in, there were various venues where the games were held. The main games were held at the athletics and things like that were held at Wembley, but other bits were held in other places, so that the rowing was done down on the Thames, I think at Henley. But right down in the far west, in the Devonshire-Cornish area, there was a lot of sailing arranged. And the people down there, it was round about Torquay, and the people down there were very keen when the flame was being taken up to the venues, it was done by a series of runners, each of whom would run a mile or 2 miles and then hand it over to the next chap who would run it down. And they were very keen down in the West Country that the sailing medals should be, that the flame should be taken down there as well. And there was a bit of an argument about it, but anyhow, eventually the government, I think, agreed that they would provide extra money for the torches and so on. And Calais, I think it was, who Calais Gas, they provided the gas for the flames. And so a lot of basically amateur runners from amateur running clubs, starting at Wembley, carried the Olympic torch down all the way to Torquay. And one of the places they went past was Oakley. And I can remember with me and my brother being walked down to the village hall and we stood there waiting while the runner came down from Basingstoke to Newfound and then from Newfound to Oakley outside the village hall. And I can see this man sort of coming along, panting up. And they're all running in plimsolls, you know, not proper running shoes or anything like that. And he came in, and there was a bloke there waiting, holding his torch, which, you know, which he lit. And then he ran off down the hill, away from Oakley, away from the village hall, down round the Beech Arms, you know, and away. And I can just remember being there, and I can see it in my mind's eye. And the first thing that did when the chap came in and handed after he'd done that. Somebody put a Mac on him, so I suppose it must have been raining. And he then lit up a cigarette, which was, you know, which was the most sensible thing to do, because everybody smoked in those days. And looking back on it, and I can remember also much, much later, there was a friend I've got who lived further up the road towards Basingstoke, probably sort of the area around Newfound. And I asked her if she could remember, because she was a bit older than me, I would have been a bit older than me, and I said, did you see the handover of the Olympic torch coming down? And she said, yes, I do, I can remember it. And it was terrific. You know, she'd been there and she could remember it as well. And it was just a very, very nice memory for me, and I'm sure my brother would have gone as well. So, but as to the events, there was a woman called Fanny Blankers Coon, who was a Dutch woman, and it was the years under the war, after the war, which had only ended about 3 years before, and everybody everywhere who were in the Olympic Games were, unless they were Americans or something like that, but they were making their own clothes, their own shorts, their own, I suppose they probably were given an Olympic vest, but I think they probably had to make their own trousers, well, not trousers, but, you know, shorts. Things like that. I should think they were all running in plimsolls, that sort of thing. Whether the running spikes had been invented in those days, I don't know. Anyhow, this Fanny Blankers Coon won, I think she won 4 golds for Holland or the Netherlands. And that was pretty fantastic. And there was another English woman person, what a phrase. But she was running for, she was, I think she was doing the high jump or something like that. And she, the only way she could practice was being in her garden. She had 2 posts and she put her, which was there to hold the washing line. And she would practice, and people didn't go over like that or go over backwards or anything like that, like they do nowadays. But the way was you ran up and you jumped over, and she was photographed putting with a washing basket under her arm as she hopped over the thing. And the newspaper man said, you know, could you please do this? And she did. And there's a very good photograph of it, which I've got somewhere. But that was mainly, I can remember there was a chap, somebody who won people were keen about it. And I suppose the king would have been there. I don't know if he'd presented any prizes. But as I say, I was only eight at the time. But we didn't go and see anything at all. But, you know, if you wanted to go and see the sailing down at Devonshire, you needed to have petrol coupons and somebody with a car and so on. So we couldn't do much about that. And I suppose we listened to it on the radio a bit, but there wasn't anything like the sport that there is on the media nowadays. Anyway,
0: what was the very first piece of music that you ever bought?
1: That I ever bought? It was a record by, I'm pretty sure it was a record, it was a Scottish reel by Jimmy Shand and his band, a 10-inch, on one side it was an eights and reel.

0: I'm pretty sure that that was the first one I bought. And in those days, the records were made of shellac, as you probably know. And we didn't have plastic records or long playing records, 45s. And then after that, well, I started buying jazz a bit, but that was later. But the first record was by Jimmy Shand.
1: What type of music do you like now?
0: I like rhythm and blues.

and quite like, I mean, I like the stuff I sing with the Stukely Singers, although I don't sing it very well with the Stukely Singers, but luckily they drown me out quite a lot of the time, you know, and it's fun to do. I like some hymn tunes, which are good, and particularly hymns which are sung well. And I'm not really terribly into modern music, well, as which other people enjoy. And I do like listening to a program called Desert Island Discs when people decide what they would like to have on their desert islands, and some of the records that they choose, I suddenly think, crikey, what a lovely record! What a lovely tune.

0: Well, I do like Scottish music, Scottish dance music, that is. I like going back to jazz, and yes, Duke Ellington, play him in the car sometimes.
1: Do you have a favourite piece of music or favourite musician?
0: I probably don't have a favourite musician. I do very much like Jules Holland, who is rhythm and blues, but there are other ones. I would, yeah, okay, well, let's say Jules Holland, but when in saying that, I know that there are others who I would probably say after this, why didn't I think of him? There was Billie Holiday. Yes, Duke Ellington. There are a number, and there may be one who has slipped my memory.

0: I've been told that when you were younger, you set out on a walk through France and Spain. Can you tell me something about this?
1: It came about because when I took my final accountancy exams, there was another a friend of mine, and he also was taking his accountancy exams, the same ones at the same time as me. And I said beforehand, both of us were on a course up in North Wales, where we went to be prepared for taking the exams by intensive study and how to answer the questions sensible way without wasting time for marks and so on. And I said, we were allowed out one evening, and I said to Robert Brooke, and was staying here, and I said to him in the, I think I said in his hearing, there was a group of people, and I said, if I pass the exams, the final exams, I will walk from here to Gibraltar, or from England to Gibraltar. And Robert Brooke was there, and he said, "What a very good idea! What a brilliant idea! I'll come with you." And he did. I passed the exams in 1962, which was in November. And we set off for Gibraltar in about April, I should think, of 1963. And we walked, it was a really stupid thing to have done. And we set off from Portsmouth.

0: 10 hours or whatever it was, or 8 hours. What one really wanted was to go into a pub and get a meal and a bed for the night, which I think we did the first night. And Robert was pretty not terribly keen on that, because I don't think he'd brought enough money anyway, which was bad luck. Anyhow, we carried on, and we got in the end, we did about 200 and something miles down towards La Rochelle, I think. And we looked at each other and thought, you know, this is not sensible. And so we decided to, the only thing to do was to buy bikes and carry on like that, which we did. And whereas I probably was a bit better walker than he was a much better biker than I was. You know, so he was banging away ahead and waiting for me for 20 minutes while I caught up. And so on. Can't, is that the best you can do? And so on. And so that was that. And we got on. It was okay in France until we got to the Pyrenees. And he was very determined. He was going to pedal all the way up to the top of the Pyrenees, which he did. And I was walking my bike up the Pyrenees, so he was waiting again for sort of 2 hours for me to catch up with him. He says, honestly, John, you're hopeless. And at the top of the Pyrenees, again, we stopped for about 3 days, I think, 3 or 4 days, really just to catch our breath and rest. Yeah. And that was fun.
1: Of all the places you have visited in your lifetime, what was the most interesting and why?
0: The most interesting. We went to the Himalayas, which was different, where we walked up a bit, and then for about... It was with a firm called High Places. I don't know if they exist these days, but they were. It was a good place, and we went out with some friends in the village. I think it was their idea that we should go with them, the Mellers, and we went out with them and their eldest son, Nick Meller, and there was a friend of theirs as well, and together we went out, and so seeing India was interesting, because we flew into India, Delhi, I think, and then we went up into the... To an area where, in the old days, when the British were ruling India and that sort of thing, there were towns up in the hills where they stayed to, where it was cooler up there, and we acclimatized ourselves a bit there.
1: Who is the most famous or interesting person you have ever met?
0: Most famous or interesting? Well, I suppose it was the Queen who came to Weatherby's, the firm I worked for, and I met her. Didn't talk to her, but I met her because she came. You know, we were all lined up, all the directors, and a lot of other people as well. So there was that.
1: Okay, so the last question is... Yes. You've always made me laugh, and the thing I've always remembered of you is the nonsense poem. Can you recite the one I am talking about for the listeners?
0: She went into the garden to cut a cabbage leaf to make an apple pie. At the same time, a great she-bear, walking down the street, pops its head into the shop. What, no soap? So she died, and she, very imprudently, married the barber, and there were present the job lilies, the piccaninnies, the gariulis, and the great panjandrum himself with the little round button at the top, and they all fell to playing the game of catcher's catch can till the gunpowder ran out at the heels of their boots. The end.
1: Thank you, and thank you for listening.

0: Tonight's nighttime shows were sponsored by Lord and Lady Danbury of Hogan Manor for Les, Maureen, Vera and Dennis. Always in our hearts.
1: I'm going to be spinning the 60s again. I'm Willie McIntyre and I've got a pile of great sounds from the 1960s.

That song was recorded in late summer 1966 for what was going to be the Rolling Stones' next album, Between the Buttons. The American picture sleeve of the single included a photo of the band dressed in drag. Have You Seen Your Mother, Baby? Standing in the Shadow. I'm jumping back 6 years from that now to 1960 with Cliff Richard.

0: Fall in Love With You won a silver disc in the UK for Cliff Richard and the Shadows. And now we're going to hear from the Animals with a song which was based on a prison work chant.
1: Sit here lonely like a broken man, sell my time and doing the best I can.

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0: Animals with their hit version of Inside Looking Out. That's a song which was covered later in the 1960s by Grand Funk Railroad.
1: You're listening to Willie McIntyre.
0: Our next song was originally composed for the 1926 movie What Price Glory. It was a hit for the Bachelors in 1963.

Singing all about Charmaine were The Bachelors, and now we're going to hear from Dusty Springfield. This is a single called Stay a While, and it was taken from the album of the same name.

This is Springfield's Stay a While, and now we've got the Mighty Quinn. The title was thought to have been derived from the title character of the actor Anthony Quinn's role as an Eskimo in the 1960 movie The Savage Innocents. The song was recorded in 1967 by Bob Dylan, and a year later Manfred Mann took it to the top of our charts, and for Manfred Mann it was their third and last chart topper.

What's New Pussycat? Asked Tom Jones, and that was taken from the movie of the same name. The song was written by Burt Bacharach and Hal David. And I've got another powerful ballad coming up now. This time it's from Cilla Black.

Love's Just a Broken Heart was produced by George Martin. It was sung, of course, by Cilla Black. And the single was taken from the album Cilla Sings a Rainbow, which was Cilla Black's second studio album. Our next song was written as part of a campaign to stop nuclear testing in the atmosphere, which was producing Fallout. It was a hit for the Searchers in 1964.

0: What have they done to the rain? The searchers.
1: It's quiz time.
0: We're going to hear a hit now from Billy Fury. I'd like to tell me, please, the name of the band which was recruited as Billy Fury's backing band and which toured and recorded with him from January 1962 to August 1963. What's the name of Billy Fury's backing band which toured and recorded with Billy Fury from January 1962 to August 1963? And this band had a lot of hits in their own right. What's the name of that band? And just to confuse you, the hit you're going to hear now comes from 1961, so that was before that particular band joined Billy Fury.

Each night I count the stars in the skies, hoping that you're not telling me lies. You're with me tonight.

Charlie Fury, who once worked full-time on a tugboat and later as a docker. Well, on the quiz I asked you if you could tell me the name of the band which backed and toured with Billy Fury and recorded with him from January 1962 to August 1963. Well, that band was the Tornadoes. Yes, the Tornadoes backed Billy Fury all those years ago. Our next song was published way back in 1928. In 1961, it became a hit for Shirley Bassey.

Shirley Bassey, I'll Get By. In 1969, Herman's Hermits got to number two in the UK singles charts with a song called My Sentimental Friend. This was produced by Mickey Most, who produced hits also for The Animals, The Nashville Teens, Donovan, Lulu, Susie Quattro, Hot Chocolate, and a lot more.

Kangai was the third and last hit for the Chiffons. They took it into the charts in 1966, and it was an even bigger hit when it was re-released in 1972. Let's move on from a very successful American group to an enormously successful British group, The Hollies.

0: The First Time, sung by Terence Nellums Wright. We know him better, of course, as Adam Faith, and today he was backed by the Roulettes. Adam Faith was one of the most charted acts of the 1960s.
1: And now this.
0: Next on my playlist is a song from Barry Ryan. This was the follow-up to the enormously successful Eloise.

For many years, it was rumoured that Jimmy Page played the guitar solo, but Ray Davies eventually confirmed that it was indeed Dave Davies who created and played the solo on that one, All Day and All of the Night by the Kinks. Trains and Boats and Planes was written by composer Burt Bacharach and lyricist Hal David. It made number 12 in the UK singles charts for Billy J. Kramer in 1965, and at the same time it got even higher to number 4 in our charts for Burt Bacharach himself. It was once intended that the song be recorded by Gene Pitney, but Pitney declined to record it, telling Burt Bacharach, "It's not one of your better ones."

Tonight's nighttime shows are sponsored by Lord and Lady Danbury of Hoogan Manor. For Les, Maureen, Vera and Dennis, always in our hearts. Turn

0: Not too bad. Have you had a good week?
1: Yes, apart from the house has now got rid of the water and I'm crawling with ants.
0: Oh, dear. So your house is all dried out from the floods.
1: Dear.
0: And now the ants think, oh, it's nice and dry.
1: Never mind. We'll
0: come and play there.
1: Yeah.
0: Okay, well, we do hope that the ants disappear shortly anyway. You get them sorted out. Anyway, let's get this programme sorted out. We've got another programme with some great music, some great chat, and all based around a certain subject. We'll find out what that subject is in around 3 minutes' time. But first of all, let's get started with your first record.
1: Well, I'm starting today, not for things to do with the programme, but I've known about it for ages. The tear bottles, I'm sure many listeners will, and the ancient Greeks and the Bible, they all carried tear bottles, and they would keep the tears until they evaporated, which meant their dear one had eventually gone on. But it really is a wonderful thing. But why I'm saying about it, Chichester Cathedral has got a huge exhibition until the 18th of April, showing all these thousands of lovely tear bottles. It's quite wonderful and quite sad. I haven't been yet to see it because it's difficult to park there, but tear bottles are very, very famous, right back to the Bible and the ancient Greeks.
0: I've never heard of that.
1: Yes,
0: that's totally new to me. Anyway, so what's the record we're going to play to fit in with tear bottles?
1: So we're going to have, of course, Ken Dodd with Tears.

Ken Dodd and Tears, without the Diddy Men, I might add. Yes, and that one was especially for those tear bottles. And I must say, I had a bill in. It was an electricity bill came in not so long ago. And I certainly wish I had a tear bottle at that particular time. But anyway, let's carry on. Before we do move on, however, I will reiterate what Audrey was saying. And that is that 1,000 tear bottles are on display at Chichester Cathedral. Free entry for that one as well. That's until the 18th of April. And I must mention it's the 18th of April 2015, in case you are listening to a future repeat of this

0: programmers, sometimes is the case. Now then, Audrey, I guess we ought to, at this point, reveal what the subject is this time around.
1: Well, the subject is really daily life and all the chores and things you have to deal with all the time. I think, oh dear, when I get up, but I get through it somehow. So my first record for daily life will be Joe Stafford with Who Can I Turn To? Because there are always so many jobs each day and which to tackle first. So we're going to listen with Joe Stafford with Who Can I Turn To?

0: The beautiful voice of Joe Stafford, and that was Who Can I Turn To from around 1941. In actual fact, I think it was exactly 1941. Right now, though, it's 2015. It's Audrey and Martin in the studio at Angel, and the subject matter is daily life. Audrey, tell us more.
1: Why do houses always need this awful problem? When there are two of you, it's all right, but suddenly with one, I'm always dusting. I don't know where it comes from, and the china ornaments and the furniture. Then I start to wash the curtains. What a blooming job, isn't it? So for that one, I'm going to have dirty hands, dirty face with Al Jolson.
0: Okay, for all the cleaning in daily life, this is Al Jolson.

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Making noise.

And when my work is done, coming home from the setting sun, at the gate he will start to run, and then I'll kiss my boy. 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

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Making noise, breaking toys, he's always fighting the boys. But his eyes, they're his mother's, and they're a vision to me. And when my work is done, coming home to the setting sun, from the gate he'll start a run, and then, oh, I'll kiss my boy, dirty hands, dirty face, little devil.

0: Hal Jolson, dirty hands, dirty face, to fit in with all the cleaning and tidying and washing that one has to do as part of daily life. And being a bloke, I tend to avoid some of that, but not all of it. Anyway, a little bit of information about Hal Jolson. He was born Asa Jolson on the 26th of May in 1886 and passed away in October of 1950. He was, of course, an American singer, film actor and comedian. And at the peak of his career, he was dubbed the world's greatest entertainer. His performing style was brash and extroverted, and he popularized a number of songs that benefited from his shamelessly sentimental, melodramatic approach. And numerous well-known singers were influenced by his music, including Bing Crosby, David Bowie, Bob Dylan and Rod Stewart. There's a few names there you wouldn't expect to hear on Angel Radio. Hal Jolson, marvellous stuff. And of course, an unmistakable voice. Another unmistakable voice is that of Audrey's. Audrey, tell us more about daily life.
1: So, again, you see, all through the bungalow is parquet flooring, and it really is a nightmare. Luckily, when I had the water problem, it didn't get through to the parquet. It would have been dreadful. But just to do it, I divide it into two halves, and first of all, you have to dust to get it off, and then you get the special polish down onto the parquet, and then I've got an electric polisher, which then brings it up to a lovely shine. But it is a long, long job, and I really beginning to hate it, absolutely. But anyway, I get on with it somehow and think, thank goodness that's done. And so I'm going to have, for the parquet flooring, I'm going to have Without a Song with Mario, because while I'm doing it, I've got Angel blasting away there, and at least the song helps me get through it somehow.
0: And at least all this work keeps you out of mischief.

0: Wonderful. There's Mario Lanza, and we've had a song, and that was with orchestra under the direction of Ray Sinatra. And that one took us back to 1951, or at least that's what the copyright says on this particular cover. I may be wrong. Anyway, if I am wrong, please do let me know anyway. Now, let's carry on. And next, musically, we've got another song by Joe Stafford, haven't we, Audrey?
1: Yes, we have. So my next little venture is with picking the herbs in the garden, you see, one thing to another. But I do have some really wonderful herbs, and I use lots of them and dry them for winter cooking. Lovely parsley and thyme. I've got a very special sage, which is very perfumed, and my mint. I can't describe it to you, it's wonderful. And people come and say, could we have some of your mint? And Bruce, my friend, even takes bunches of my mint over to the French house, of all things, because it really is very, very special. But again, it's hard work, you see. So just for this, because all these are coming like mad now, we're going to have April Comes Again with Joe Stafford.
0: Yes, and I must say, I love the smell of mint. It really is lovely.
1: I should have brought some down.

0: So there's the second one on the programme today from Joe Stafford. That was When April Comes Again. And believe it or not, we've got another one from Joe Stafford coming up in the not-too-distant future. So I may as well tell you a little bit about her. She was born in Coalinga, California. And Stafford made her first musical appearance at the age of 12. And while still at high school, she joined her two older sisters to form a vocal trio by the name of the Stafford Singers, and they enjoyed moderate success on radio and in film. Joe Stafford, and as I say, more from her coming up later on, and of course, more from Audrey. Oh, you knew that anyway, didn't you? Audrey, tell us about the next one. I believe it's Bing Crosby.
1: So my next project at home, oh dear, oh dear, I have wall cupboards all along in the kitchen, and then over the top of them, you can put things. So I've got, gradually over the years, a beautiful collection of pottery, and it's from a place called Greet, G-R-E-E-T, near Winchcombe in the Cotswolds. And it really is very pretty pottery, but I have to get up on steps to lift it down, wash it and get it back. So luckily a friend and that will pass it down to me when I get it washed, then get it back up. I think this is absolutely crazy, but you see, when John was there, it didn't matter. But suddenly it's all too much. But anyway, once again, it's back and clean and it looks lovely. So we're going to have, for this part of it, Bing Crosby and Mills Brothers with Shine.

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Start with your shoesies. 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
1: I really enjoyed that. There's Bing Crosby with the Mills Brothers and Shine. And now we did, of course, promise you some more Joe Stafford, and that's exactly what's coming up next. But first of all, Audrey will explain how we're linking it in to the subject of daily life.
2: I thought in the kitchen, I thought, well, I'm at this. I'll clean the wine rack off, because I've got a lovely wine rack with all the bottles. So I carefully slid it out, and of course what happened, I dropped a bottle of red wine. Oh, it was a total mess, red wine swilling all over the floor, and shards of glass where it had smashed. I thought, what am I going to do? I thought, well, nothing, you've got to deal with it. So I did have some sort of slippers on, so I started to gradually try and wipe it up and avoid getting my fingers chopped with all the glass. You see, it really was a dreadful, dreadful task. But as usual, I eventually got it done. It took me about an hour, and then washed the floor over. I could have got down and licked it up, couldn't I, really? I never thought of that. So anyway, for this I'm going to have, because it's so appropriate, Joe Stafford with It Could Happen to You.
1: And I must say, Audrey, if I was there at the time, if it wasn't for all the glass on the floor, I think I would do just that. I would have licked it up from the floor. But still, one thing I've noticed, Audrey, is your program about daily life, so much of it seems to be about cleaning and household tasks. But anyway, let's have a listen. This is the other one, the third one of the program today, as I say, by Joe Stafford. This is It Could Happen to You. Indeed it could.

0: There you go. There's some more from Joe Stafford. It could happen to you. Just be very careful with your bottles of wine. Don't go wasting them on the floor, please. And a little bit of information about that particular song. Not much, but a little bit. That particular song, It Could Happen to You. Apparently, the first hit recording of that was by Joe Stafford with Paul Weston and his orchestra. Well, of course, that was Joe Stafford. I'm not entirely sure if that was Paul Weston and his orchestra, whether it was that particular version or not. But a lovely song, nevertheless. Anyway, Audrey, I believe we're going to be doing some gardening next, are we?
1: Well, I suddenly had this bright idea, don't know why, that I would try to grow some potatoes, because in my side border there's heaps of room. Well, it was a total miserable failure. And I thought, after, why did you do it? Potatoes are so cheap. But I just thought it would be lovely, but it didn't work at all. So for this, we're going to listen to John McCormack with In the Garden Where the Praties Grow.

0: taking us back in time quite considerably. There's John McCormack and The Garden Where the Praties Grow. Navin Audrey, let's carry on with the subject of daily life on the programme today.
1: So some years I grew great big giant sunflowers. They were absolutely marvellous. Oh, very, very tall, about 5 feet. And the heads on them were terrific. And I loved these, and they used to come every morning up in this top corner of the garden. I so looked forward to it. And then one year, they decided, no, we're not going to do it anymore. And I was furious. But I did at least go and buy another type, which were very, very small sunflowers. They were annuals, but they were very, very pretty indeed. Because all these comebacks with growing, you never know what will happen, really. So for this, I'm going to play What a Beautiful Morning with Johnny Desmond.
0: And not forgetting Glenn Miller as well.

0: There's Johnny Desmond with Glenn Miller as well, and that was Oh What a Beautiful Morning. And a little bit of background to Johnny Desmond, how he got involved with Glenn Miller. In 1942, he enlisted in the United States Army, but his military service was in fact a continuation of his singing career. He was a member of Glenn Miller's Army Air Forces Orchestra, and from November 1943 until sometime in 1944, he toured Europe, mainly serving as a replacement for Tony Martin. He made a number of radio broadcasts with the Miller Band and was even given his own show by the British Broadcasting Corporation, A Soldier and a Song. There you go, a little bit of a background to Johnny Desmond. Now then, Audrey, let's carry on with Daily Life.
1: Well, now, you've probably heard me talk many times about our Monday Club at Bosham. We have some wonderful outings with them. They arrange it, and then we go to these places, have tea, and we go to a very super garden centre. I mustn't say the name because that's advertising, but it really is lovely, and all the food is home-cooked, and we go for the outing, and then after you've eaten, there's so much to buy. Plants and clothes and shoes and clogs. You know definitely you will spend money there. And I came home with a super pair of sort of rubber clogs for the garden, which are really wonderful. So for this, we're going to play the Ink Spots with To Each His Own.
0: And, of course, as you all know, every Ink Spots song, or at least most of them, starts with dum-dee-dum, dee-dum, dee-dum, dee-dum. Have a listen. There you go.

0: If a flame is to grow, there must be a glow. And to open each door, there's gotta be a key. I need you, I know. I can't let you go. 'Cause honey, your touch means too much to me.
1: Two lips must insist on two more to be kissed.

0: Yes, there's the ink spots along with their dum, dee dum, dee dum, dee at the beginning. Did you hear that? That was, of course, To Each His Own, and that was from 1946, a bit of a hit for them. Now, we've probably got time for perhaps three more tunes before we come to the end of the programme today. But first of all, a little bit more chat about daily life, Audrey.
1: So yeah, I'm sure you've heard me say this before, really. At the top of my road is a pig farm. Well, it's fields. I go that way to Chichester, and it's two huge fields, and each pig has got his own little house. It's a scream, really, to see them all. And I got there, and I do get out of the car and go over to the fence, because they're so fascinating, pigs. I'd love to pat them, but they might bite you. But they do come over to the fence, and it's really lovely to see all these pigs. But I fear they're all being fattened up to be killed, which isn't very nice, is it? But anyway, it's lovely to see them. For this, we're going to play Start Off Each Day with a Song.
0: Did you know?
1: I hope they do.
0: I'll tell you what, I know I'm awful, Audrey, but I really do feel like a bacon sandwich just about now. The strange thing about pigs is everybody criticises them for being dirty animals. But if you keep an animal, if you keep pigs in dirty, muddy fields,
1: yeah,
0: they're going to get dirty, aren't
1: they're
0: they?
1: They're so clean, aren't they, the pigs?
0: Well, yeah, I mean, they can be. Yeah. Can be. Anyway, let's have a listen to this one, Vin. Jimmy Durante, and let's start each day with a song. Let's sing along with the pigs today.

better. 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I wish I knew what it was. Last night I was telling Umbriago about my latest concerto called Tony's Pushcart. He said, Tony's Pushcart, how does it go? I said, it doesn't go, you have to push it.

0: Boys, please, soft, soft, a little more fortissimo. I want to relate a yarn. Turn back the page of the history and what do you see? Madison Square Garden or Odeo. And there I was, interviewing a prize-winning cow. I asked her to tell the radio public how she feels. She said, moo. She's contented. I'm contented, but her husband ain't. So what happens? The bull ups to me. I ups to him, and without any preliminaries, I'm flat on my back. Being a gentleman, I apologized. But the bull's not satisfied. He demands an autopsy. So I grabs him by the tail, and what happens? He flips his tail. I lands on his head. He flips his head. I lands on his tail. He's playing ping pong with me, and I'm losing. Just then, the bull is ready to charge again. I gets an idea. I start singing, south to the border, down Mexico way. And what happens? The bull starts crying. But irregardless, I keeps on singing. This time with the castanets. That's too much for the bull. He collapses. A cheer goes up. I'm saved. And the moral is, you gotta start off each day with a song. You gotta start off each day with a song. Oh boy, you're singing now. Even when things go wrong. Oh Jimmy, you're a wow. You feel better. You know, I'm walking down Broadway and who taps me on the shoulder? My pal, hit him in the head, Schwartz. I said, who are you working for now? And he said, the same bunch, the wife and their kids. Now, isn't it better to go through life with a smile and a song than walking around with a face 11 miles long? Now you know that you can't go wrong.
1: Yeah, yeah, yeah, yeah, yeah, yeah.
0: You start off each day with a song.
2: Oh, yes, you start each day with a song and you can't go wrong, I can tell you. Jimmy Durante, I believe he was known as Schnozzle, wasn't he? Something like that. And, yes, anyway, we've got probably a couple more songs to play, so we'll squeeze them in. And the next one, believe it or not, is yet another Joe Stafford. You're liking your Joe Stafford today, Audrey. Carry on.
3: So you've heard me talk about before, I am a member of Canine Partners and sponsor them, and I do go out to Hayshot to see all these lovely dogs, because I'm crazy on dogs, and I also love to watch Harry Hill on television. I'm not wild on him, but when he does those funny things all about dogs, it's simply hilarious what the dogs do. He's really clever, isn't he? I imagine, Martin, he must be very rich, don't you, because he's always on television.
2: Well, if I saw him in the street, I'd ask him if he could loan me a fiver, definitely.
3: Yeah. But anyway, for all those lovely things we're going to listen to, It's Great to Be Alive with Joe Stafford.
4: It's great
5: to be alive,
4: to work
5: from 9 to 5,
4: to have
5: a piece of land to farm,

0: Well, I can't tell you about the other performances on that particular song, but that was definitely Joe Stafford and It's Great to Be Alive, which, of course, it is. Fine to be alive. It's brilliant. Anyway, we're approaching our very last song. That's almost it from the Audrey and Martin Chat and Tunes programme. All about daily life. I've got no idea what we're going to be chatting about next week, but we will find out in due course. In the meantime, Audrey, I guess before we say our final goodbyes and play our last record, tell us about the last record we're going to have.
1: Well, one of our local clubs, you've heard me say, it's called Finch. It means friends in Nutbourne, Chidham, Hambrook, and they always do such lovely sales and nice things and always things to buy there. So I come home with things I really shouldn't, but I can't help buying it. So for this, to finish our day, we're going to have Among My Souvenirs.
0: Okay.
1: With Mario Lanza.
0: Yes, Mario Lanza, Among My Souvenirs. So it's time for us to say goodbye. For myself, Martin, have a good week. We'll speak to you again very soon. It's goodbye from me.
1: And goodbye to my lovely Martin from Audrey.
0: Okay, and take it easy. We'll speak to you soon, listeners. Bye for now.

Tonight's nighttime shows are sponsored by Lord and Lady Danbury of Hoogan Manor. For Les, Maureen, Vera and Dennis, always in our hearts.

0: Hello, everybody. This is Anne on Angel Community Radio, inviting you to come to the Music Hall. If there is one art form to which Britain can proudly claim to have given birth, it is the Music Hall. Early in the 19th century, people used to gather in the Georgian coffee houses in London, and small singing groups and glee clubs were encouraged to perform. Also, singers of folk songs, ballads, and other street musicians were also frequenting drinking places and cellars to provide entertainment. By the 1830s, song and supper rooms became favourite meeting places. Next came the setting up of tavern music halls with a chairman to keep order. But the first music hall, as we know it, was built in Pimlico by Charles Morton and opened in December 1856. Artists earned a guinea a week plus their supper. More halls were opened all over the country and the music hall was born. We're going to start our music hall program off with Florrie Ford. Now, Florrie was born in 1876 and she died in 1940. She was actually born in Australia and she ran away aged 16 and went to Sydney and found work in music halls. Her talent was noticed by a touring Englishman who offered her a job in English music halls. She was an immediate success and often worked several halls a night. She was a large lady, 15 stone actually, and made a fine sight on stage with her feathers and sequined costumes. I've got her here and she's going to start you off with the Old Bull and Bush, and this was recorded in 1905.
1: Have it your own way. Now I'll sing you Down at the Old Bull and Bush. Will you give me according G, please, Mr. Conductor?

0: The next one on our programme is Jack Pleasance. He was born in Bradford in 1874 and made his first professional appearance at the Gaiety in Chatham in 1901. He soon rose to fame as one of the finest of the shy, gormless type of Yorkshire comedians. Unfortunately, he died of appendicitis in mid-career in 1924 during the run of a panto in his hometown. But we've got him here and he's going to sing to you, "I'm Shy, Mary Ellen, I'm Shy."
1: I courted Mary Ellen for 14 solid years, but she made me blush when she one night boldly said to me, "You've never kissed me once, John, though I'd like you to," she cried. "Why don't you call me pretty name?" I hung my head and sighed. "I'm shy, Mary Ellen, I'm shy. It just seems so naughty, oh my. Kissing is nice, though I've often heard say, but still how to do it, I don't know the way. So you put your arm round my waist, I promise I won't scream or cry, and you do the kissing and cuddling instead, 'cause I'm shy, Mary Ellen, I'm shy." To marry Mary Ellen, I went to church one morn, whilst the party with the bride went in church, I stayed outside. For quite an hour I stood there while she waited to be wed. Then she came out and said, "Come in." "I don't like to," I said, "'cause I'm shy, Mary Ellen, I'm shy. It just seems so naughty, oh my. But still we were married and got home all right, and kept up the fun with our friends until night. Then they wished Mary Ellen goodbye, and they started to go, so did I. She said, "You are not going." I said, "Yes, I am, 'cause I'm shy, Mary Ellen, I'm shy."
0: Ella Shields is the next star on our show. She was an American artist who was very popular in British

0: musicals. She was a male impersonator from 1918. Previously, for 12 years, she was a blackface singer. She returned to America in 1929, and she's going to sing for us here in 1916, sorry about that, Burlington Bertie.
1: I'm Bert. Perhaps you've heard of me, Bert. You've had word of me plodding along, happy and strong, living on plates of fresh air. I thrill up in fashion, and when I am feeling depressed, I shave from my cuff all the whiskers and fluff, stick my hat on and bottle up with. I'm Burlington Bertie, I rise at 10:30, then saunter along like a song. I walk down the Strand with my gloves on my hands, then I walk down again with them on. I'm all airs and graces, collect easy paces. So long without food, I forgot where my face is. I'm Bert. Bert, I haven't a shirt, but my people are well off, you know. Nearly everyone knows me from Smith to Lord Rosebery. I'm Bert.

with Lord Hurlington. Row in the Burlington, call for champagne, walk out again. Come back and borrow the ink. I live most expensive, like Tom Lipton, I'm in the swim. He's got so much oomph that he sleeps on the roof, and I sleep in the room over him. I'm Burlington Bertie, I rise at 10, sir, then reach Sandown Park about 3. I stand by the rail when a horse is for sale, and you ought to see Cunliffe watch me. I lean on some awning while Lord Derby's yawning, then he bids 2,000 and I bid good morning. I'm first, I'd buy one of Sir, but where could I keep it, you know? I can't let my man see me in bed with a G.

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Cigar, cigar. I smoke thousands, I usually deal in the Strand. But you have to take care when you're getting them there, or some idiot might stand.

0: I stand in the yard while they're changing the guard, and the king shouts across, "Toodaloo!" The prince of Wales' brother, along with some other, slap me on the back and says, "Come and see, mother, I'm first." First and royalty first, when they ask me to dine, I say no. I've just had a banana with Lady Diana. I'm Burlington, Burlington.
1: Charlie Higgins coming up. He was a master of facial expressions in the style of George Robey. A Liverpudlian by birth, Charlie played virtually every musical, and he's going to sing tonight "Down in the Fields Where the Buttercups All Grow." Do you know this one? It's good.

Vesta Victoria is our next star. She was born in 1874 and died in 1951. She was extremely popular in her day. One of her big songs, which she sang very demurely in 1892, was "Daddy Wouldn't Buy Me a Bow-Wow." I bet you all know that one. Having been retired for a number of years, she made a comeback in 1929 and toured with a group of other old stars. And we've got her here, and she's going to sing to you, "Now I Have to Call Him Father."

0: That was short and sweet, wasn't it? Now we're going to have Randolph Sutton. He was born in Bristol in 1903. Gained his experience the hard way in open-air shows in Blackpool. Then progressed to music hall after the First World War. And for more than 50 years was one of the stars in this field. He died in 1969, aged 80. But we've got him here tonight and he's going to sing Every Little Girl Likes That.
1: Now all you Romeos in love with some sweet miss, before you start the cuddling stakes, my sound advice is this. To get the best results requires a lot of tact. So when the girlfriend asks you home, be careful how you act. Now treat her gently, don't be rough, show her.

she says, I never flirt. It's 10 to 1, you're on a search. Every little girl likes that. Spend your money out of doors, buy her presents at the store.

0: Practice makes you perfect, always bear that well in mind. Buy her flowers, lots and lots, roses and forget-me-nots. Let her see your Simply Pots. Now it always was the same since Noah built the ark. You'll find that if you'll treat them well, the girls all love a lark. A lady loves to think, oh, she'll make a loving wife. So tell them that they're beautiful, you'll find they're yours for life. Don't be nervous, don't be shy, chance your luck and have a try. Test the goods before you buy, every little girl likes that. Keep on persevering, never lag behind. Practice makes you perfect, always bear that well in mind. Take her hiking for the day, in the country far away. Roll her in the new mown hay, cause every little girl likes that. If she looks as cold as ice, kiss her once and kiss her twice. She'll forget her ma's advice. Every little girl likes that. Oh, keep on persevering. Oh, never lag behind. Practice makes you perfect. Always bear that well in mind. Now, if you're in some quiet place, even if she slaps your face, lay your cards down, show your ace. Every little girl likes that.
1: That was cheeky, wasn't it? Now we're going to have Nellie Wallace. She started off as a clog dancer, but her songs and sketches became famous on the music halls. She wore funny little bonnets and moth-eaten fur tippets. I'm sure you've all heard of Nellie. And I've got her here and she's going to sing Under the Bed. And this was in 1929.
2: My mother says when first I wore a long black skirt and blousey, to always keep my eye on any thing that's wearing trousy. They're always running after tricky little girls like me. But if one starts to chase the eye, she'll show my dignity. For my mother says, always look under the bed before you blow the candle out. See if there's a man above. I always do. You can make a bet, but

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But when I pulled him out, I found, was but a pail of dummy. And oh, it did upset me, girls. I screamed out in alarm, but I let it stop there all night. Cause it

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You can make a bet, but it's never been my luck to find a man there yet. What a life, what a life. What a disappointment. The girl next door had burglars in. Beneath her bed was Paddy. She caught him and reformed him. In a fortnight they were married. If there's a young man here tonight who fancies I'm all right, I'd leave our door wide open if he'll rob our house tonight. For my mother's sake, always look under the bed before you blow the candle out. See if there's a man about to see your eyes.

I think she's great, don't you? Now we've got G.H. Eliot. He was born in England, but made his stage debut in America. Came back here and joined a minstrel show. And so to music hall. He was regarded as the finest performer of his time on the circuit. And I've got him here going to sing to you Little Dolly Daydream. And this was in 1930.

Mary Lloyd next on our programme. She was born 1870, died 1922. She made her debut aged 15. Loads of bookings followed. Within 6 years, she was appearing in all the major halls. She had a cheeky personality combined with some very suggestive songs, which at times shocked her public. She died in harness, appearing at Edmonton in 1922, feeling unwell on stage and collapsed at the end of her act. Sad that, wasn't it? Well, I've got her here and she's going to sing a cheeky one to you. In 1912, this is A Little of What You Fancy Does You Good.

0: want to go and seek myself. If I like the thing, I like it, and that's enough. But there's lots of people say that if you like the thing a lot, it'll grow on you and all that sort of stuff. Now, I like me brother Stout as well as anyone. But Stout, you know, supposed to make you fat. Oh, and if any lardy-dardy madam wouldn't dare to touch it, because it might spoil her figure, the silly cat. Now, I always have in it, if you fancy it. If you fancy it, that's understood. And suppose it makes you fat, I don't worry over that. For the little of what you fancy does you good. I always like to take a little holiday. And we always had one, my old man and me. But the last time that we had one, he sprung up a new idea when he saw the ladies bathing in the sea. He said what a man required was change of everything. Ah, and he ought to take his holidays alone. You know, away from everyday affairs. So I says very likely, well, if it's like a little fortnight on your own. I always have in it, if you fancy it. If you fancy it, that's understood. But if that's your blooming game, I intend to do the same. For the little of what you fancy does you good. I had to catch a special train the other day. Ah, and I very nearly lost it, I declare. But the guard said, come on, jump in, missus, and he bung me in a fuss. And I saw a loving couple sitting there. Oh, I could see the dummy moon was stamped all over them. You know, I was sorry for the lady and the chap. So I said, go on, excuse me, if you want to have a cuddle, because I'm going to have a nap. Aaron, I always have in it, if you fancy it. If you fancy it, that's understood. And while you young couples spoon, I'll dream of my honeymoon. Course a little of what you fancy do you good. And I always have in it, if you fancy it. Get on with it, don't waste no time. And while you young couples spoon, I'll dream of my honeymoon.
1: Billy Williams. He was a highly popular performer of comic songs. He was born in Australia and came to England and made his debut at the Marylebone Music Hall. Soon became a major star. He was taken ill after a performance at a London music hall and died in 1915, aged only 37. Awful, wasn't it, that age? He made over 100 records. And I've got him here, and he's going to sing to you, Let's Have a Song Upon the Gramophone. And this was recorded in 1913.
2: They were having a merry party in the dear old home, and everybody sang with all their might. Songs that were new and the older ones too. It was a very merry Christmas night.

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He said, darling, won't you call me baby, and went and turned the gas down rather low. He said, Maudie, don't you love your Claudie, just let us have a cuddle. She said, no. 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

0: right. 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Let's have a song. Why, the typewriter's got something to answer for, eh? It's a wonderful invention, you know, these gramophones, aren't they? Don't you remember when I used to sing John Gold put his trousers on? And little Willie's woodbines, and I'll meet you one dark night. Oh, well, well. 'Cause I must go home tonight.
1: Vesta Tilly coming up next. She was born Matilda Alice Paulus in Worcester in 1864. Her father was a theatre manager. She was first on stage at the age of six. She was known as Great Little Tilly, doing male impersonations at age of 10. During the First World War, she sang recruiting songs. After her father died when she was 24, she married Sir Walter de Vries, who became her manager and also wrote songs for her. She retired in 1920 when she was 56 and died in London in 1952, aged 88. I've got her here and she's going to sing to you There's a Good Time Coming for the Ladies, and this was recorded in 1916.

dirty boy was in a serious frame of mind as he traveled up to town for change of air. Auntie Phoebe, sad to say, had but lately passed away.

And then he took his ticket, and the lady took his bag, and she saw him in a taxi there and then. But he sat there all night, when this black arm he espied, all the suffragettes decided to help the men. Good gracious me, cried Bertie, what would poor Aunt Phoebe say if she could see the wondrous change in women of today? There's some disturbance going on,

0: I'm sure you've all heard of our next artist. It's Will Fyfe. He was born 1884 and died in 1947. He was the most loved and respected Scotsman in the whole of Scotland. He made his debut in London in 1921. The songs and characters he created were those with which his audience from Glasgow to London could readily identify with. And now I've got him here. This is recorded in 1929, and he's going to sing "I'm 94 Today."
1: It's nice to sit down when you're 94 down by the kitchen fire and think of the times you used to have and the girls that you admire. But a farmer's life's a healthy life and I feel as good as new. And I'll bet above you'll be surprised at what I'll tell to you. I'm 94 this morning, I am 94 today. I'm not so young as I used to be, I'm getting old and grey. But my heart is young and I'm fond of fun and I'm very proud to say I'm getting married on Thursday though, I'm 94 today. Of course, down in the village, it will be a big surprise. The people think it's all a joke, the minister's telling lies. But we will get the laugh at them

94 years of age this morning. And I'm getting married again. Of course, there's a lot of folk in the village surprised at me getting married again and going in for this Blue Lagoon business at my time of life. But I don't see anything to laugh at. I think a man that's lived on the fresh air on a farm all his life, he's as good a man at 90 as a man that's lived in the city at 50. There's not much temptation in a place like this, you know. Of course, I've been married before, you know. Oh, I've been married before, and I've got 3 boys. Aye, 3 sons and fine lads. Aye. Let me see. Now, how old will my boys be now? See, now, the oldest one, that's Donald. Aye, Donald, he'll be 72. Aye, 72. Oh, a very steady lad, though. A steady lad. Then the second one, that's Peter. Aye, Peter, he'll be 64. Aye, he's turning out a bit of a nut. Do you know he didn't land home till nearly 9:30 last night? He's beginning to flutter his wings a wee bit, I'm thinking. Then there's the baby. Oh, there's the baby. That's little Alec. Wee Eck. He's 50. Aye, 50. Oh, he's an awfully boy, that. I saw him down the road just now on his scooter. Oh, he's a terrible lad. I don't think I'll be ever able to rear that boy. Of course, mind you, I would never have got married again if it hadn't been that I heard a conversation between my boys. They were discussing me. They were saying that I was getting a wee bit sugary at the knees. And they were all deciding what they were going to do with my money when I was dead. But I'll surprise them. And that's the reason I'm getting married again. So you see, it's not a case of love as far as I'm concerned. It's not love. Spite. I'll surprise the 3 of them, I'm telling you. And I'm not...

0: That was a good one, wasn't it? Will Fife, I'm 94 today. 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She was another one of the great Cockney characters. Born within the sound of Bow Bells in 1884, went on stage aged 10, and over the years built up an enviable reputation with songs like Why Am I Always the Bridesmaid? She died in 1952 after retiring in 1940. And I've got her here and she's going to sing to you an old favourite, Don't Have Any More, Mrs. Moore.
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1: Harry Champion made his debut in 1888 as a black comedian, but he revelled in his Cockney origins, so he started singing the songs like Any Old Iron, etc. He had a great rapport with his audience and continued well into his 70s. He died in 1942, but his old songs live on, don't they? 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
2: You don't know who you're looking at, now just you look at me. 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I was King of England when we trotted out of church. Outside the people started shouting if hooray. 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I'm Henry VIII, I am Henry VIII.

Undertaker called unto the wife, I heard him say, have you got any orders, mum? We're very slack today. I packed up number 7 for you for the Golden Gate. Let's have a pound upon account of Venery the 8th. Oh, when he measured me with half a yard of string, I dropped upon me marrowbone and sang, God save the king. I'm Henry the 8th, I am. Henry the 8th, I am.

Tommy Lee Moore is our next singer. There's not a lot of information about Tommy, mainly to say the only real impact he had on the musicals was this one song, which I'm going to play for you. That's Percy from Pimlico. But there is an extra piece of news about this song. It was actually sung by the steerage passengers on the Titanic as the ship went down. Fascinating short story, you must agree. So here is Tommy with Percy from Pimlico.

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And she's going to sing Flanagan, Flanagan, and also Antonio. And these two were recorded in 1905.

0: Tonight's nighttime shows were sponsored by Lord and Lady Danbury of Hogan Manor for Les, Maureen, Vera and Dennis. 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
0: 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David in Leafy Shepherd's Bush sponsors Shep's programme.

the good old Teddy Bear's Picnic there. And I'm good old Shep Woolley, and I'm here for you on Angel Radio through till 7 o'clock, and thank you for joining me. That was Henry Hall. This is Gary US Bonds.

Gary U.S. Buns and his showstopper New Orleans. That was 1960. It could have been twice as long, couldn't it, really? And a version of it was released, you may remember, by a bloke called Bern Elliott and the Fenmen in 1964. And Bern Elliott, I don't know where he came from, actually, in actual fact. Do you remember him? He also did a version of Money. That was the song that the Beatles put on their second album. They didn't write it, they got it from an American band. And then, as soon as he'd done that, Bern Elliott and the Fenmen disappeared. This was about the same time as New Orleans. This is Jack Scott.

World's Come Over You from Jack Scott, one of my faves, and that was a broken-hearted young sailor, John Woolley, sitting crying next to the jukebox when his girlfriend had told him to buzz off. Do you know that? Oh, very sad. One in the World's Come Over You. Anyway, Jack Scott was a big favourite of mine. In fact, he still is, really. And here he is again.

Jack Scott. Sort of a cross between rock and country he was, or rock and country and pop. And every time I go away, I'll put a Jack Scott CD in the car, so I'm somewhere between Middlesbrough and Glasgow, or Newcastle and Plymouth. There's always a bit of Jack Scott keeping me company on the road. Thank you very much, Jack Scott. Last week I played Billy Fury, Marty Wilde and Lord Rockingham's 11, all from Jack Goodzo Boys Show. Well, I thought I'd stick another couple in this evening. Not the famous ones, but the others. The ones that provided the glue for the show.

There's a rare set there. Neville Taylor and the Cutters, followed by Peter Elliott. That was the big straight one. Then Neville Taylor with the Dallas Boys then, and following that, Vin Seeger that you just heard. You're listening to Shep Woolley on Angel Radio. I hope you're enjoying this. I'm here till 7 o'clock. I'll tell you what, I've got a couple of bits of folk coming from Lancashire. But before I do that, I'd like to do another couple of Oh Boy pieces from that recording. Let's start off with Wee Willie Harris.

You heard there, last of all, Vince Eager. He should have been a bigger star than he ended up, I've got to tell you. You heard Cuddly Dudley and Wee Willie Harris, and that's your lot from Jack Goodzo Boys Show. Well, for tonight, anyway. And away from Teddy Boy's 14-year-old teenage angst, because when I was 14, I thought I was a Teddy Boy, because I feel a brass band coming on. And as I speak, the Royal Marines are coming round the corner.

How about that then? Nothing better. The Royal Marine Band from their Music at Sunset CD. And you can find that CD in the Royal Marine Band Eastley Connection, it's called. That's part of the Royal Marine Band collection of CDs that are on sale. Of course, the Royal Marine Museum is no longer at the Eastley Barracks where it used to be, because some wise person has decided to sell off the old officers' mess, which was owning all the Royal Marine artifacts. Great shame, I thought that was. But then again, that's the way modern things are, and people who look after museums are always right, aren't they? Because you can't get onto them.

0: was waste to call the paper hangers in, and so he made some paste. He got some rolls of paper, a ladder and a brush, and with me mother's nightgown on at it he made a rush. When father papered the parlour, you couldn't see papa paste. Dabbing it here and dabbing it there, there was paste and paper everywhere. Mother was stuck to the ceiling and the kids were stuck to the floor. You never saw such a bloomin' family so stuck up before. 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La da dum da da da da da. That's the part I like. Soon Dad fell down the stairs and dropped the paper hanger's can. Our little sister Mary sitting there with her young man. The paste stuck them together as we thought would be for life. We had to fetch the parson in and make the man and wife. When father papered the parlour, you couldn't see papa paste. Dabbing it here and dabbing it there, there was paste and paper everywhere. Mother was stuck to the ceiling and the kids were stuck to the floor. You never saw such a bloomin' family so stuck up before. Father papered the parlour, you couldn't see papa paste. Dabbing it here. There was paste all over him. I say all over him. Oh la da dum di di di di di di. We're never going to move away from that house anymore. The father's gone and stuck the chairs and the tables to the floor. We can't find our piano, though it's broad and rather tall. We think that it's behind the paper passed up on the wall. When father papered the parlour, you couldn't see papa paste. Dabbing it here and dabbing it there, there was paste and paper everywhere. Mother was stuck to the ceiling and the kids were stuck to the floor. You never saw such a bloomin' family so stuck up before. Come on. Form a set of lancers. Form top and bottom lines. Ladies in the centre. Gents in the centre. Advance. Come on, mother. Don't stand there all night. We want to get the set over. Oh, dear old mother. Come on. Give us a kiss. You won't? All right, I'll go home to the wife.
1: Little Billy Williams and When Father Papered the Parlour. And I love his laughing in between the verses and at the end there. Great performer. I'm not a decorator or a gardener or a do-it-yourself person. I'd rather go out and do a gig in a pub or at a little concert and use the money to pay a proper person to do it, rather than me dabbing it here and dabbing it there. Because I'm just like that, you know. I've just mislaid my couple of Lancashire folk songs, but I'll come round to that. I'm back at Gary US Bonds again now, and this is his other hit. In fact, bigger than the first one, bigger than New Orleans. This is Quarter to Three.

I like that. Gary US Bonds on a quarter to the three, and then just there, scratch, scratch me back. I'd never heard that one before, but it sounded interesting, so I thought I'll give it a go. So you listening to Angel Radio were just the same as me, if it was your first time for hearing it, because it was my first time for hearing it. Sometimes I do a little bit of a mobile disco when I'm raising money for charity, you know, and I think I'll take that track with me, because I could just see a room full of people scratching each other's back.

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Beautiful song. Bit odd really to follow that rough old scratch scratch me back. Anyway, scrumptious that was. Rudy Valley and Love is the Sweetest Thing. And I think I'll keep that back till Valentine's Day next year. Mind you, you might get it played before then. 1932 that was. And this next one is more or less the same time. Bing Crosby, the old groaner, who was quite a young groaner, I should imagine, at that time. And a great song, Brother, Can You Spare a Dime?

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Say, buddy, can you spare a dime? Once in khaki suits, ah, gee, we look swell. Full of that Yankee doodly-dum. Half a million boots went

He certainly wasn't groaning there, was he? His voice was lovely. And a great song that has gone through many, many changes with the words since it was first recorded. Possibly the greatest song of the Great Depression, actually, Brother or Buddy, Can You Spare a Dime? It's been recorded now by hundreds of artists since the old groaner did it. And I think the most recent version was by a lovely George Michael, no longer with us. Anyway, to move back from George Michael, but forward from the Great Depression, this is Al Bowley and Blow, Blow, You Winter Wind.

words by William Shakespeare, none other, the Bard of Stratford-on-Avon, and sung there by Al Bowley. I'm not sure that William Shakespeare wrote that with the idea of having backing vocals in the background, but Al Bowley put them on, and it's a great recording too, and the backing vocals with the Henderson sisters. Blow, blow, thou winter wind. And it's catalogued as being one of the last recordings that Al Bowley made. He was killed in a bombing raid in 1941. I think everybody knows that, and I'm not going to go into it. But he was a great singer and made literally hundreds of records. That's because he was a great singer. I'll have a dig around, see if I can find another one. Right from fine vocal to fine, or I should say the finest, of classical pieces. Beethoven's Piano Sonata 14 in C-sharp major. You know I read that, didn't you? Or as we now call it, or as better known, I should say, as the Moonlight Sonata.

Ah, a lovely chance to close your eyes and listen to Beethoven's Moonlight Sonata. And lovely, lovely. I'm a bit of a Philistine, really. I just like my classical music like everybody else does. Somebody else had to choose it to be a super thing. And then I heard it and thought, it's a super thing, isn't it? You know, you're listening to Shep Woolley on Angel Radio, and thank you for doing so. Pardon me admitting that I'm a Philistine. I've got another Al Bowley song here, but before you have it, here's another wartime favourite. This is Billy Tennant and his orchestra, and I'll Get By.

Al Bowley. What a lovely voice he had, didn't he? Who's taking you home tonight? And before him, Billy Tennant and his orchestra, and I'll Get By. It's a pity there were no vocals on that track, isn't it? Because the vocals to I'll Get By are absolutely excellent. Mind you, you have to balance things up, don't you? And there's lots of vocals coming your way now with Ricky Nelson.

Ricky Nelson, or Rick Nelson as he later called himself, and great rock and roll history and a great rock and roll hero. Great songs. And those songs, even since his death, are still favourites, aren't they? And the last one, the very last one he wrote, the last one I played there was not the last one he wrote, I can assure you, but the last one he wrote and played, having had no hits whatsoever for years, became a hit. It was called Garden Party, and I can't play it for you because it was 1972. Anyway, I hope that you enjoyed the little concert from him that I performed. The last track there, Hello Mary Lou. I do believe with the recording that I've got here, dropped down the fantastic guitar solo. I'll have to investigate that. But I think I should have another session of Superstars concert, shouldn't I? We could have Buddy Holly or Eddie Cochran or the Evs. They're all there, and I don't play enough of them, so I'll have another five-string rock and roll concert next week. Who will it be? I don't know. You'll have to tune in to see. Shetwally, 5 till 7 on a Monday night. Right, onto those two Lancashire folk songs. It might be three, actually, because one of them's a bit short. This is The Spinners, live from the Phil in Liverpool.

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Oh, you have your father's face, you're growing up a real odd case. 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Go fast asleep.

0: The Spinners live at the Liverpool Phil, and there's nothing quite like us, or there was nothing quite like a Spinners concert at the Liverpool Phil, and nothing quite like the Spinners. Groups have come and gone since their time, but they were in actual fact the cornerstone of lots of English group singing in the folk world, and good on them. We've had one little bit of William Shakespeare tonight, and I thought, being as I've got the folk kick on with me, I better have a look at somebody else doing some Shakespeare, and who better to have a look at than my late friend, all the way from Somerset, Mr. Fred Wedlock, and this is the Village production of Hamlet.
1: Hey, come to the intellectual bit of the proceedings, the educational part of the evening, which translations may well be issued. The village hall is packed tonight, the lights have gone down low. Behold, the local thespians present their greatest show. But in the green room, panic reigns, suspense that's hard to bear. The bell is rung, the show's begun, and Hamlet

fast lane of the bypass on a push bike without lights. Hamlet's pedalling madly and it's ruining his tights. He fancies young Ophelia and wonders whether he might score it last tonight. Is it to be or not to be?

She thinks that Hamlet doesn't care at all. 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She's very nearly climbing up the wall. She thinks he'll never make it when through the door he trips. The audience collapses when at last they get to grips as he staggers on in Dublin.

interval has come around and Hamlet's full of hope. Heads for Ophelia's dressing room to have a crafty croak. He flings away his cycle clips as through the door he bursts. But oh, that solid flesh should melt, Laertes made it first. In the village production of Hamlet. So Hamlet staggers from the room, his visage pale and wan. His heart is full of vengeance, the show must still go on. He struts and frets his little hour upon the tragic stage, whilst Laertes and Ophelia are otherwise engaged in the village production of Hamlet. A final act is played out at the double. The action gets completely out of hand.

prompter's setting fire to his copy. He's shouting, all for one and one for all. Hamlet's grappling with the village bobby. It's rapier versus truncheon in the stalls. Ophelia has hysterics and lies screaming on the ground. The producers in the car park letting Hamlet's tire

And I'm not sure any followers of William Shakespeare would actually grasp hold of Fred Wedlock's view of what Hamlet's all about. It was written by Miles Wootton, the late great Miles Wootton from Brighton, and sang there by, as I said, the late great wonderful Mr. Fred Wedlock. The Village production of Hamlet. I hope it put a few smiles to your faces, or probably a little bemused looks from the experts, I would say. Right, country and westerner, had none for ages. Now is the daddy of them all, is Gene Autry.

Dean Autry and the Old Trail, and before that Mexicali Rose, and he was the original singing cowboy, and I think these two were the original singing hippies. This is Sonny and Cher.

I often say to people, where were you when you heard certain songs? And that song, I was in Singapore with my new girlfriend, who is now my wife of 54 years, and that came out, and it was just such an absolutely wonderful song, and it just applied to everything that we did, you know, and everything we said. Anyway, the 60s, and I look back just and thought, what did the 50s have to offer? Why did all us 50s kids, us baby boomers, as they say, why did we turn to rock and roll when in 1953 we had such great songs as this one?

Well, there you go, two blockbusters that the UK had to offer in 1953. I'm sure we had some great songs out, but those two songs, it makes you shudder a bit, doesn't it, really? No wonder the musical world was not trembling. How much is that Doggy in the Window from Lita Rosa and Papa Piccolino from the Beverly Sisters?

La Boleyn, and I'm sorry tonight that I sidestepped the sea shanty spot and my Hot Club de France piece, but I hope that one made up for both of them. French song about sailors and the sea. You've been listening to Shep Woolley here on Angel Radio for the last 2 hours almost, and I hope you've enjoyed it as much as I've enjoyed being with you. And I hope you'll join me next Monday night, 5 o'clock through till 7 on Angel Radio. Ta-da!

come on, let's move it. Let's groove it, baby. Or words to that effect. Cliff Richard, of course. Hello, welcome to the Good Morning Show here on Angel Radio. Sean Usher. I've personally selected all these songs just with you in mind.

We do like the big voices here, the big songs, and there was one from Mario Lanza. And, of course, Because You're Mine, here's another big name. Well, actually, it's the Nat King Cole Trio.

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Get your kicks on Route 66. It winds from Chicago to LA, more than 2,000

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1: Well, it's something I've never done, driving on the Route 66, but maybe I'll do it one day. But my niece is actually doing it right now, going across country, and she's going to end up in LA very soon. So I wish her luck, and I hope it all does go well for her. And right now we've got a song from Frankie Lane. Yes, the guy with the deep voice and the story.

Didn't she give us some great songs in her time? Oh, Doris Day, where would the world be without her? And, of course, the great music that she left behind. Sentimental Journey. Now, a gal in calico? Why not? And this is Tex Beneke.

Tex Benacki, along with the Glenn Miller Orchestra and a gal in calico. Now, Bing Crosby and Grace Kelly, could she sing? Not sure, but she did sing in this song.

bum, bum, bum, bum. Clyde McFatter and a lover's question. Time for me to go and say thank you so much for listening to the programme this morning. Stand by for the breakfast bustle. I'll be back again next Thursday morning. Have a great weekend. Bye for now.

0: London, 1935. I'd been back 3 months in the old country and frankly wondering why.
1: Fast-paced, hilarious, utterly bonkers.
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9: Good morning, welcome to the Breakfast Bustle. I'm Olivia and I'm here with the lovely Charlotte. Good morning, Charlotte.
10: Good morning.
9: How are you doing?
10: I'm good.
9: Shall we listen to some music?
10: Yeah.
9: Let's get into it. Oh, wait. So I have a really fun email here from Big Sammy. Big Sammy said it's the 1 year anniversary of him becoming a British citizen. He's American. Well, I'm trying to go the other way. Oh my gosh, that's exciting. Congratulations, Sammy. I know how long these visa things take. I can't even get a visa to go into America, let alone the citizenship. So congratulations. We're very glad to have you. So for your 1 year anniversary, you'd like to hear "He Is an Englishman" from Gilbert and Sullivan, HMS Pinafore. Ooh, let's go.

0: and that was, he is an Englishman from Gilbert and Sullivan, and that was for Big Sammy in Bristol, for your 1 year anniversary of being a British citizen. Congratulations. Yeah, that's amazing. I know how significant that is. So I think Charlotte's got the next song.
1: So this is from Alan in Farnborough, who I'd like to hear You Lost Your Good Thing by Siobhan Scott.

0: And that was You Lost Your Good Thing by Siobhan Scott for Alan.
1: Thank you so much, Charlotte. And I believe I've got the next song. So this is for Thelma in Gosport. Good morning, Thelma. I hope you're having a lovely morning. And this is Danny Williams with The Miracle of You.

0: And that was Danny Williams with The Miracle of You, and that was for the lovely Thelma. I hope you're having a great morning, Thelma. And on to the next song, Charlotte.
1: Yeah, so this is for David in Shepherd's Bush, who would like to hear Terminus by Ralph Nuttall.

0: And that was Terminus by Ralph Metal for David.
1: Oh, thank you so much, David. And next up, okay, we have quite a fun one coming up. It's for Angela and Peter in Gosport, and you asked if we could play the theme tune for Wimbledon BBC sporting occasion. And oh my gosh, yeah, my boyfriend Casey is such a tennis lover. I mentioned yesterday that he was really disappointed that I said we couldn't go see the Wimbledon final when he comes over from America. But yeah, and you also said well done to England for getting through on the World Cup last night and that you were on the edge of your seats. So yeah, thank you for your email. We love hearing from you. So here is Wimbledon Tennis Sporting Occasion from the BBC.

0: And that was Wimbledon Tennis, the sporting occasion theme from the BBC, and that was for Angela and Peter in Gosport. Yes, that was very fun. Thank you so much for that. We were just talking about how our nans like watching the tennis. My nan used to have a big bowl of strawberries and sugar.
1: Oh my God.
0: And she used to not like being disturbed with the TV. If you were, if you'd offer her a cup of tea, she'd be like, shh, shh. So anyway, Charlotte, have you got the next song?
1: I do, and this is for Terry.
0: Terry One
1: in Portsmouth. Who'd like to hear "I'll Be a Legend in My Time" by Johnny Sander.

0: And that was "I'll Be a Legend in My Time" by Johnny Sander before Terry One.
1: Thank you, Terry. That's a classic. That's a classic Terry One track. Oh. So next up, we have a song for Eric in Haverford West, and you would like to hear Elsa Lancaster with "Never Go Walking Without Your Hat Pin"

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0: And that was Never Go Walking Without Your Hat Pin by Elsa Lancaster. Lancaster? 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Thank you so much, Eric. I hope you're having a good morning. Right, let's bring you some weather.
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0: So, the weather forecast for West Sussex, Hampshire, the Isle of Wight and Dorset for today, the 2nd of July. The sunrise today was at 4:56 a.m. Today will be cloudy with showers in some places and sunny this afternoon. Today's temperature, mid-morning, will be 20 degrees Celsius and 68 degrees Fahrenheit. That would be very hot. And this afternoon it will be 24 degrees Celsius and 75 Fahrenheit in the afternoon. The high tide at Portsmouth is at 2:10 this afternoon and the sunset is at 9:20 p.m. Tonight will be patchy cloud with long clear spells. Tonight's temperature is 15 degrees Celsius or 59 degrees Fahrenheit. The moon is a waning full moon. Tomorrow will be warm, dry and sunny. Tomorrow's temperature, mid-morning will be 19 degrees Celsius or 66 Fahrenheit, and in the afternoon it will be 23 degrees Celsius or 73 Fahrenheit. The local outlook for Saturday to Monday. Saturday and Sunday will be very warm and dry with sunny spells and patchy cloud. Monday will again be very warm and dry but with less cloud and more sunshine.
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0: Okay, so the next request we have is for Anne in West Lee, and you said choose any Johnny Mercer record. So, I don't know Johnny Mercer very well, except, actually, I think it is Anne that mostly requests Johnny Mercer, but I've chosen a random song in our record collection, so I hope this is one that you enjoy. It's Bing Crosby and Johnny Mercer with Mr. Meadow Lark.

0: I'm strictly a city loving guy, just sitting there when a little bird flies my way.
1: Hello, B.
0: Well, dig me, J. I looks at him and he's looking at me.
1: We're both satisfying our curiosity. Who can this be?
2: Quick like a rabbit,
0: I gets me a thought. So I ups to him and I say,
1: what you say?
0: Ooh, Mr. Meadowlark, we've got an awful lot of serenading to do.
1: Who to?
0: Ooh, Mr. Meadowlark, I'm just a city slicker.

0: Oh, you're hep and you're hard, Mr. Meadowlark. Now, if you should cop a gander when I'm kissing my chick.
1: Look her.
0: You won't look.
1: Needless to remark, I'm going to have the decency to exit.
0: Do, do.
1: But quick. Say, but what if Mrs. M thinks I'm outstepping?
0: Fear not. I'll make it all right.
1: Well, all right.
0: Oh, Mr. Meadowlark, meet me in the dark tonight. The scene changes, nightfall. Our two characters at the trysting place, Hark.
1: Spoon and Spark with Meadowlark.
0: Oh, Mr. Meadowlark, we're gathered here to witness this momentous event.
1: This is a charming little park.
0: Paid for by the city.
1: My brother, you're a cinch, because when I send them, they're sent.
0: You mean you're ready?
1: Suppose I hit a real good riffle.
0: Well, whistle me a whizzer, and I'll slip you a fin.
1: That ain't tin.
0: Now, when I begin.
1: Why, that's where I come in.
0: Pretty now. Oh, Mr. Meadowlark, I guess you know that clinker put the finish on me.
1: Fair weather, friend, eh? Yeah. Needless to remark. I hope you know you put me in a practically impossible key.
0: I'll tell the Audubon Society.
1: And if they squawk, then you gotta square it.
0: Square it. I'll tell them you're tight with two blackbirds from Boston.
1: Ooh, then I'll get on my...

And that was Bing Crosby and Johnny Mercer, Mr. Meadowlark, and that was for Anne and Wesley. I hope you enjoyed that. So next up, I've chosen a song. We don't have many requests this morning, so I've chosen one. This is from the year 1953, Faye Adams with Shake a Hand.

And that was Faye Adams with Shake a Hand. This is a song that I learned while I was at Angel. I think maybe Big Sammy in Bristol first sent it in. But yeah, I love that tune. So, shall we do... Oh, we've got time for one more before we do the What's On Diary. So, this is for Gary in Portsmouth. Gary is our truck driver, and he's currently in Winchester. And he would like to hear Don't Tell I, Tell Her by The Wurzels and Adge Cutler. I have a feeling this might be silly.

0: Telly, so don't tell I, Telly. Yeah!
1: And that was Don't Tell I, Telly by The Wurzels and Adge Cutler. And that was for Gary in Portsmouth. Thank you so much, Gary. I hope your day's going well.
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1: Oh, thank you for that, Charlotte. Oh, could I just have the clipboard a second? I think there was one date we didn't quite get. Oh, so the Portsmouth Baroque Choir, that was on the 4th of July. Perfect.
4: Cool.
1: Right. So, oh, I think you've got the next one.
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0: And that was Blue Suede Shoes by Elvis, especially for Mark here at Angel Radio.
1: Oh, I hope you have a lovely birthday, Mark. Right, so the next song up is for Mike in Hawley. You asked for a Harry Roy record, which I couldn't find, but I've chosen you a different one, so I hope it's okay. I've chosen you Harry Roy's Orchestra Gershwin Melody.

0: And that was Harry Roy's orchestra with Gershwin Melody. Or no, Gershwin Medley, my mistake. And that was for Mike and Hawley. So thank you, Mike. I hope you're having a great morning. Oh, Charlotte, I believe you've got the next one.
1: Yeah, so this is for Keith in North London, who would like to hear Until You Love Someone by Four Tops.

0: And that was Until You Love Someone by Four Tops for Keith.
1: Oh, I really enjoyed that. Thank you so much, Keith. Right, so the next song we have is Patsy Cline and Walking After Midnight, and it's from Neil in Norwich.

0: And that was Patsy Cline, Walking After Midnight. And that was for Neil in Norwich. Thank you so much, Neil.
1: And the next request is for Tom in Weston-super-Mare, who would like to hear Walk With Me, My Angel by Dick Emery.

0: And that was Walk With Me, My Angel by Dick Emery for Tom in Western Supermare.
1: Apparently that guy was actually a comedian mainly, and it says here on the internet that he had a catchphrase, "Ooh, you are awful, but I like you." I'm probably not saying that with the right inflection, but anyway. Right, let's bring you your programme schedule.
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1: So coming up at 9, we have Vic with It's New to Me, which is sponsored by Carol in Waterlooville and Roger and Leslie in Gosport. 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At 12, Ruth and Keith's 60s Music Memories. 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At 4:40, we have Willie Spin's Elvis, sponsored by David in Shepherd's Bush. At 5:35 p.m, we have Salvation Army with Derek Dunn, which is sponsored by the Solent Fellowship Band. At 6:05

0: 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At 3:40 a.m. Theo Bakker. 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At 8 a.m. we have The Breakfast Bustle with Mark, sponsored by Steve in sunny Brighton. 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
0: Okay, so we've got about 3 minutes left in the show, so we've got time for one more song. I have a couple of requests left over here, but I will give them to Vic for his next show. So, George on the Isle of Wight and Chris in Bishop's Waltham, thank you for your patience. I'm going to hand your request to Vic. But thank you for being here with me, Charlotte. It's been really fun to have you.
2: Yeah, it's been fun being here.
0: Yeah, it's fun. Yeah, it's nice bouncing off someone else. But right, the next song we're going to hear is Bimbo by Jim Reeves, and it's from Kim in Lee Park for lovely wife Chris. So let's go.

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11: 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In fact, it helps me go to sleep at night. I lay there and I'm lovely. And I really think it's wonderful. And I think it's very relaxing, humorous, and I love it. And it's definitely good for us old people.

It's New to Me is kindly sponsored by Carol from Waterlooville in memory of her dear friend Nora from Bedhampton. The show is also sponsored by Roger and Leslie in Gosport. Thank you.

0: Good morning, listeners. Good morning and a very warm welcome to you. Here at Havant for It's New to Me. Yes, I'm Vic and I'm back in the chair for a couple of hours, and I do hope you're going to join me this morning as well. Do hope you're going to join me. I like Thursdays. We've got the usual on offer. We've got the anagram, which I think is going to be dead simple this week. The mystery voice, I think, is also going to be simple, but I'm sure you're going to get it. Anyway, I discovered now I've been joined by a young lady by the name of Charlotte.
1: Yeah.
0: Charlotte. Good morning, Charlotte. I'd never met Charlotte until I just come into the studio. I was saying farewell to Olivia, and Charlotte appeared, and she's going to take over the seat where I used to sit opposite Eileen. She's sitting in Eileen's seat, so I should be treated quite nicely this morning, shouldn't I? Anyway, welcome to Angel Rodeo. Are you here on a
1: Work experience.
0: Work experience. Yeah. Oh, yeah. And you're enjoying it so far?
1: Yeah, it's been really good.
0: When did you actually start? Today?
1: Monday.
0: Oh, yeah.
1: Yeah.
0: Now, Yep. Your voice isn't coming through very well, Charlotte, but let's... let's hope that it comes through with this... It's nice to... You're going to be here for the next couple of hours, are you?
1: Yeah.
0: Well, as I say, it'd be nice to see. But your voice isn't registering on my machine here, so let's hope it's...
2: Is that mic not on? It's on.
0: Yeah, I just said Charlotte's voice isn't registering on here very well, but try again, Charlotte. Have another go.
1: Is it working now? Is that better?
0: Yeah.
1: Oh, okay.
0: Yeah, I think it's just the one side.
1: Yeah, okay.
0: Anyway, so how long are you going to be with us then?
1: I'm just here this week.
0: Oh, just this week?
1: Yeah.
0: Enjoying it?
1: Yeah, it's really good.
0: Good. Yeah, Olivia said that. She came here for a couple of weeks, didn't she?
2: Yes.
0: And she's enjoyed it. In fact, she's working full-time now, and I think she squeezes as much time as she can. So that's how much it grabs hold of you. Anyway, it's nice to see you. And let's give some information out. It's... give some phone numbers out. The phone numbers are 023 924 8198, and my phone number is 023 924 9855. The free phone is 0800 014 1955, and if you want to send an email, well then of course it's studio@angelradio.uk. Thanks again to my sponsor Carol from Waterlooville, also Roger and Leslie from Gosport. Very much appreciated. Well, I'm not going to waste a lot of time nattering, because we've got a heavy show. I tell you what, folks, get your requests in if you can, as soon as you can, because I don't like to leave any behind when I go. I do like to get them all in. And last week I had to close the line again, and I'm very sorry about that. But get as many as you can in. Don't wait for the anagram or the mystery voice to come in. Give us a call and we'll get your name on your record and get it played for you. Well, our first request this morning comes from Ray in Chichester. Good morning to you, Ray. And this one is totally new to me. The song isn't, the lady singer isn't, but the lady singing this song is. It's the lovely Eartha Kitt. And here she is with Smoke Gets in Your Eyes.

0: There she was. The wonderful Eartha Kitt, of course, in a very unusual ballad. Smoke Gets in Your Eyes, especially for Ray Inchester. Never heard that version, Ray. Very good it was, too. She could sing nicely when she wanted. Well, she could always sing nicely, but she always put a laugh in her voice, didn't she? She always laughed at herself, which was a wonderful thing with Miss Kitt. And she was a great entertainer. Right, I think you've got the next request.
1: Yeah. So this is for Carol in Cosham.
0: Hiya, Carol.
1: Who would like to hear Moon River by Danny Williams.

0: And that was Moon River by Danny Williams, especially for Carol in Cosham.
1: Thank you very much for that. Do you find the record all strange to you? Because obviously they were many, many years before you came up.
0: Yeah.
1: So what sort of music are you into?
0: I'm more into like modern pop music, but I've definitely discovered a lot more music this whole week that I never really knew existed, but yeah.
1: I expect they're all foreign names to you, really, aren't they?
0: Yeah.
1: Frank Sinatra?
0: I've heard of him, I've heard like the famous ones, but like these niche ones I've never really heard of.
1: Well, by the time you leave, you'll be a...
0: be a genius.
1: In pop music, yeah, you certainly will. Anyway, I'm going to give you the mystery voice, folks. Mystery voice coming up next, and I want you to tell me who it is. And on offer this, we've got two lovely records. We've got a CD of Matt Monroe, and we've also got a lovely CD of Patsy Cline. And on Matt Monroe, we've got Portrait of My Love, Love is My Spender Things, Softly as I Leave You, Answer Me, Walk Away, Somewhere, Speak Softly My Love, From Russia with Love, My Kind of Girl, and My Way. And Patsy Cline's record is called Crazy Dreams, and it's all country and ordinary, not country, western, all of it. A lot of it is. I'm blue again. Ain't no wheels on this ship. He'll do it for you. I can't forget. Don't ever leave me again. Walking dream. The heart you broke may be your own. Well, there you go. There's two lovely CDs for the end of the show. One for the mystery voice and one for the... for the anagram. But let's have your mystery voice. Let's have a go with this one, shall we, and see what you can come up with. You know the numbers. Give us a call and get your name on the list, and listen to this, see if you know who this is. Clues following.

0: that? Who do you think that was? Some of you, I think, have probably got it because the phone's been ringing. But this star, and it was a star, and it was a lady. It wasn't a man, it was a lady. This star was born in Michigan in 1921. Of course, there had to be a change of name. And she arrived in Hollywood via vaudeville. And that's music hall in London, of course. It's different. Vaudeville and music hall is the same. She first arrived when she was 18. As a singer, she wanted to be a singer. She broke into show business as a teenager, as a singer. By 1940, she was on Broadway. An exuberant personality, good performances. She had a sister, She had a sister with the Glenn Miller Orchestra, who was a resident singer with Glenn Miller, her sister. She wasn't a great actress or a great singer, but she was a top of Hollywood's icon list during World War II. Right, there are other clues to come, but that's all you're going to get right now. On to the next request.
1: So this is for Bill in Brentford.
0: Hiya, Bill.
1: Who would like to hear Till There Was You by Barbara Cook and Robert Preston.

0: And that was Till There Was You by Barbara Cook and Robert Preston, especially for Bill in Brentford.
1: That was obviously a stage show. That wasn't from a film. That was from a stage show. That Robert Preston, yeah. He was a famous actor on screen. But I never heard of the lady before, so that's a nice record.
0: Yeah. But our next request now is from Carol in Singleton, who would like to hear Lemon Tree by The Seekers.
1: And so would we.

0: And that was Lemon Tree by The Seekers, just for Carol in Singleton.
1: Thanks for that, Carol. Nice to hear from you. Also heard from Bill, my mate down in Botley. Good morning to you, Bill. Nice to hear from you. And Jean, hope all is well. Look forward to seeing you sometime. Anyway, you've requested a Doris Day record, and this is one of her very first hits way back in 1945, at the end of the war. And it sold a million copies. It was really one of her first signature songs, because, I mean, she also had Secret Love, It's Magic, Que Sera, Sera. She had a lot of records that were associated with her, and just sort of made her a very famous name in the world of musical entertainment. But this one, as I say, goes back to 1944. And it's some Sentimental Journey coming out for you right now.

0: But there she was, the great Doris Day from 1944, as I say, one of her very first signature tunes. She was about 22 then, and of course she had a wonderful career ahead of her, which we all knew about. And thank goodness we've got all her records right up to the time really she stopped recording, and that was in the late 60s. Thank you very much for that, Bill. Very happy to play that one for you. We're going straight to Jace now in Southsea. Good morning to you, Jace. And every week you find me a new-to-me record that I've never heard by George Formby before, and this one's no exception. It's Up in the Air and Down in the Dumps. Well, we don't want to be down in the dumps, do we? But let's have a listen to this one, because I've never heard it before.
1: Now, his family are the placid type, who never get perturbed. But he is highly strung and always seems to be disturbed. One moment he'll be sitting down, then gosh, how the doors he'll fly. He'll come back just in time to hear his dear old mother sigh.

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You sigh and you moan, then you sulk and you groan, then suddenly say, well, I like it that way. It isn't amusing, it's only confusing.

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You're either up in the air or down in the dumps, in one of your high spots or one of your slumps. We're all getting tired, so please be inspired. Stay

0: Well, thanks very much for that, Jace. I knew it would be something different. You must have a magnificent collection of George Formby records. You really must, because I've got quite a lot, but I never heard as many as you play. Every week it's something different. Good to hear from you. Thanks for that. Over to you, Miss.
1: Yeah. So the next request is from Doreen in Balloch, who would like to wish a very happy birthday to our Mark, and she would like us to play Blue Hawaii by Elvis Presley.
0: No, it's...
1: That's the one you handed me first.

0: that was Blue Hawaii by Elvis Presley, requested from Doreen in Balloch.
1: For Mark's birthday, I believe. I didn't realise it was Mark's birthday today, although I knew it was in July. Anyway, yeah. Mark, if you're listening, very happy birthday to you, mate. I really... I'll sing to you when you come in. Anyway, there you go. And, I think Mark's probably a lot older than I am. I'm sure he is. Anyway, I'm sure we'll hear from him. Anyway, back to this mystery voice. I don't know how many of you have come in with the correct answer. I don't know. But I'll run over quickly over the clues that you've already had, and then we'll finish it up with the last clues. This star was born in Michigan in 1921. Changed her name, of course. A real name. Well, I'll tell you that in a minute. She arrived in Hollywood 18 via vaudeville, and she appeared on Broadway in 1940. She started her life as a singer aged 18. She had an exuberant personality and her performances were great. She also had a sister who was a resident singer with the Glenn Miller Band. Not a great actress or a great singer, but she was a top of the Hollywood icon list during World War II. The audiences loved her and couldn't get enough of her. Not a happy private life, several unsuccessful marriages. Other nicknames included for her were the Blonde Blitz, the Blonde Bombshell, the Hottentot, and Bounding... Well, I won't say that because it tells you the name right straight out. She was very serious and determined in her private life. Age 36, she walked away from Hollywood. And her last film was with Dana Andrews in 1957, when she was 36, coming up for 36. And after that, she left movies altogether and she worked in shops, in fact. And she also worked as a cook in the home of ministers. But that ended and she gradually... Well, you gradually didn't hear anything about it at all. She made mostly musicals she made, and she was in Somebody Loves Me, Happy Go Lucky, Perils of Pauline, Incendiary Blonde, and she was also appeared in some of Hollywood's most lavish and really good musicals for many a year, replacing an ailing Judy Garland. In fact, it was written at the time, she is replacing an ailing Judy Garland, and to tell the truth, unsuitable, Judy Garland couldn't even have equaled her performance, let alone bettered her. Howard Keel made his first musical debut as a sharp-shooting Frank Butler in this movie. It was perfect in every way, and at the time it was given 5 stars. So there you go. Who is this actress, singer, that we're looking for? I will give you her real name. Her real name is Jane Thorberg. Jane Elizabeth Jane Thorberg. Okay? Right. Come in, get on the list, because you could be a lucky recipient of one of these records that we've got to give away. Over to you. Okay?
0: Yeah. And our next request is from David in Shepherd's Bush, who would like to hear Autumn Leaves, the French version, by Edith Piaf.

0: And that was Autumn Leaves by Edith Piaf, requested by David from Shepherd Bush.
1: And actually, it was requested to be sung in French, but it's been loaded up on the computer in English. I'm very sorry about that, David. So very sorry about that indeed. But if you've got time at the end of the show, I'll try and put it in French for you at the end of the show. Anyway, keeping it in France, staying in France, we're going to hear Chaltrené now. Listen to her. Thank you, Edith. Anyway, Chaltrené coming up for you right now, Roger.

0: together. And that was Let's Harmonize by Vera Lynn and Anne Shelton, especially for Eric in Haverford West.
1: I didn't realise they'd made a record together, did you? They're both for the same purpose, but totally different voices they had.
0: Yeah, and our next song request is from Alan in Farnborough.
2: Thank you, Alan.
0: Who would like to hear Young Ideas by Chico Holiday.

0: And that was Young Ideas by Chico Holiday, especially for Alan in Farnborough.
1: Well, thanks for that, Alan. Never heard of the singer or the song. Jolly good it was, though, and enjoyed that very much. Real foot tapper. Thank you. Right, we're going to Deanna in Hillsey now. Good morning to you, Deanna. You'd like to hear Doris Day until the end of time. And also Doreen from Westbourne would like to hear Doris Day singing a nice ballad, remembering Alan, of course.

0: Well, there she was, the lovely Doris Day there, singing away, especially for Deanna and Hilsey, and also Doreen from Westbourne. Thank you very much for that, the lovely Doris Day.
1: And the next request is from Thelma and Russ in Copnor, and they would like to hear The More I See You by Trini Lopez.

0: And that was The More I See You by Trini Lopez, especially for Thelma and Russ in Copnath.
1: Yeah, thank you both for that. Nice to hear from you. Right, we're going straight to Edmonton now. And after this, we're going to go straight into the anagram. So get your pens and your pads ready, because I think you're going to need them. But as I say, I've been told I've been too generous this week. Well, we'll see about that. That won't happen again. They've all told me it's very easy this week. Well, I hope it is. You don't want the old grey cells to worry too much about it, do we? Anyway, it's all a bit of fun. And if you decide to come in, it doesn't matter if it's right or wrong, we're going to look forward to hearing from you. Godfrey, your record's coming up. It's Jim Keynes, never heard of him. And Log Cabin in the Lane, never heard of the song either.

0: And that was Log Cabin in the Lane by Jim Kane, especially for Jeffrey in Edmonton.
1: Thanks, Jeffrey. Thank you very much. Good to hear from you. Right, straight into this anagram now. We've got a good 50 minutes to solve it, and I hope you're going to. But I said, if you don't, it doesn't matter. It doesn't matter one iota. Just come in and it's all for a bit of fun. I'll read it, spell it, and then give you a couple of clues as usual to get you going on it. It's got 25 letters, 8 vowels, and 17 consonants. Right, let us begin. Send her hard nature boys back. Send her hard nature boys back. Send, S-E-N-D, her, H-E-R, hard, H-A-R-D, nature, N-A-T-U-R-E, boys, B-O-Y-S, back, B-A-C-K. Send her hard nature boys back. In that anagram, in those 25 letters, there's two famous names of the 19th century. And you're thinking to yourself, oh, I won't know who they are. You've all heard of them, promise. Two famous names of the 19th century. That's your first clue. Second clue, one of these famous men were Irish, and that other was a Presbyterian Scot. Together they lived in squalid surroundings at a lodging house in Tanner's Row in Edinburgh. They struggled to earn a legitimate living. Right. Send her hard nature boys back. Two famous names of the 19th century. One of these famous men was Irish, the other was a Presbyterian Scot. Together they lived in squalid surroundings at an address in a lodging house in a road called Tanner's Row in Edinburgh. They struggled very hard to earn a legitimate living. Right, there you go. Have a go and see what you come up with. In the meantime, while you're beginning to study that, we're going straight to Sue and Barry in Clanfield. Good morning to both of you. And you'd like to hear the Drifters and Saturday Night at the Movies.

0: Well, there they were, the Drifters, especially for Sue and Barry out there in Clanfield. Saturday night at the movies. Right.
1: And our next song request is from Gary in Portsmouth Driver, who is going to actually sing along to this song. And he wants to hear Les Champs-Élysées by Joe Bassin.

0: And that was Joey Batten singing Les Champs-Élysées for Gary in Portsmouth.
1: What a lot of French records we've had this morning,
0: yeah,
1: haven't we?
0: Yeah, quite a lot. Really,
1: yeah, there have been a lot of them. Nice to hear them as well. Thank you very much for that, and I hope you hope it didn't affect your driving too much. didn't say where he's driving to or where he's from, did he?
0: No.
1: Anyway, we know where this next listener's from. He's from Langston. Good morning to you, Pat. You'd like to hear Bix Beiderbecke and Goose Pimples, and so would we.

0: Well, thanks for that, Pat. That was great. Thank you very much. Beiderbecke, of course. And way back in the mid-20s, that would have been recorded. Right. Constance?
1: No. Yeah.
0: What's your surname again? What's your name again?
1: Charlotte.
0: Scarlet.
1: Charlotte.
0: Charlotte, yeah. Right. And there's so many women here today, folks. There was Olivia, there was Sharon. I'm surrounded by them. Anyway, we've got the next request, I think.
1: Yeah. It's from Bill in Royston, who would like to hear Country Honk by the Rolling Stones.
0: No, I think you've got the wrong one there. I think it's actually Tammy Wynette.
1: Is it that one first?
0: Yeah, Tammy Wynette.
1: Oh, right. Okay.
0: Yeah. I thought
1: anyway, it's for Jenny then, in Hayling Island, who would like to hear Stand By Your Man by Tammy Wynette.

0: And that was Stand By Your Man by Tammy Wynette for Jenny in Hailing Island.
1: Yeah, when we first bought that, I thought they'd made a mistake with the dates because that was a big hit in the 70s. But I looked on the list and it was actually recorded in the late 60s, so we're well in time with that one. Thanks for that. Good to hear that one.
0: Yeah. And now it's Bill in Royston
1: who
0: would like to hear Country Honk by the Rolling Stones.

0: there they were, the Rolling Stones and Country Honk, especially for our Bill in Royston. I do hope you're feeling better, Bill, because you had a rotten spell of it a couple of months ago, didn't you? Let's hope you're all free of that and back to your usual self. Right, we're going especially now to Dave Down Under and Maureen. And this is to all of us at Angel Radio and all listeners as well. You've requested Peter Sellers and Sophia Loren and Bangers and Mash.
1: I met her down in Napoli and didn't she look great? And so I brought her back to Blighty just to show me mates. And though we're married happily, I'll tell you furthermore, I haven't had a decent meal since 1943.

0: Vermicelli Joe.
1: It's coming out me ears.
0: You've got to fill your belly, Joe. Joe, for heaven's sake.
1: Well, then give us a bash at the bangers and mash me mother used
0: well,
1: to
0: all
1: make.
0: Right.
1: Bangers and mash.
0: Tagliatelle.
1: Bangers and mash.
0: A vermicelli.
1: Give us a bash at the bangers and mash me mother used to make.
2: 1943, Allied forces land in Italy. There's a smashing looking bird over there, Bert. I think she's showing out there.
3: Well, why don't you chat her up then?
2: Right. Buongiorno, signorina there. Here, are you married?
4: Drop it, Dad.
2: Here you are. Can't have a fair answer than that, can you?

0: appetite.
1: Eat your tagliatelle soft.
0: That's all you ever say.
1: Eat your vermicelli soft.
0: Every blooming day.
1: You've got to fill your belly soft, soft for heaven's sake.
0: When they give us a bash at the bangers and mash, your mother used to make.
1: Bangers and a mash.
0: Minestrone.
1: Bangers and a mash.
0: Macaroni.
1: Give me a bash with the banger and the mash. Was the same one that your mother was. What are you laughing at now? Now, listen, please.
0: Joe?
1: Yes?
0: Why don't you belt up, or I'll give you a punch up a throat?
1: Now she's a thousand men. Ha! Mamma mia.
2: She's gonna give him a punch up the throat. And that was for everybody here at Angel Radio, all listeners as well, with much love from Dave and Maureen down under. Thank you both for that, and it's good to hear from you. Lovely. I'm just gonna give a few more clues on this anagram. I do hope you're catching up with it. The last clue was they struggled to earn to make a legitimate living. They found that working for a man in the medical profession was lucrative. Unfortunately, the greed of both characters became sinister. No food, no money, no conscience. Sixth clue. The medical man asked no questions. At this period, death spelt gold to many. Students and doctors alike clamoured at the chance to get hold of dead bodies for dissection to advance their studies in medicine. A Dr. Knox was pleased to pay the highest price, £7.10, for a whole body. There you go, and that was a lot of money in those days. Some more clues to come, but who do you think we're talking about? Two famous names, or should I say two infamous names of the 19th century. Okay, have a go. There's a few more clues left. Come in on it if you can. If you can't, well, don't worry about it. And the next piece of music coming up, I think you have over there.
3: Yeah.
2: Yeah.
3: So it is a request from Holger in Germany.
2: Hiya, Holger.
3: Who would like to hear Gino by Connie Froboes.

0: And that was Gino by Conny Frobos, just for Holger in Germany.
1: And I do hope all the family are keeping well, Holger, and that young grandson of yours. He must be very active at the moment, I should think. Anyway, it's lovely to hear from you and all your family. Thank you. Fred and Pat in Southfields, you'd like to hear the Associations and Never My Love.

0: there they were, the Associations and Never My Love, especially for our Pat and Fred in Southfields in London. Thank you both very much for that.
1: And our next request is from Tina in Hornchurch, who says hello to Vic and Charlotte, and she would like to hear Vacation by Connie Francis.

0: And that was Vacation by Connie Francis for Tina in Hornchurch.
1: Thank you very much for that, Tina. Alan in Portsmouth gave us a call, and he liked his piece of music played for Josie, a friend of his at Southsea. It's Vera Lynn and We'll Meet Again.

0: Right, there they were. We were singing along with the wonderful Virilyn there. We'll meet again, especially for Alan. And that went out for Josie, a great friend of his in Southsea. Thank you very much, Alan. Right, finish your last clues on this this anagram. Dr. Knox was pleased to pay the highest price. The couple didn't wait for the victim to die naturally. Did I say famous? I meant infamous. When detected, they denied all accusations. The trial began for Burke on December the 25th, 1828, and he was hanged, and his body was given to the Scottish Hospital for dissection, and I believe it's still there. Hare was reprieved, and 25,000 people turned up for the hanging. Citizens caught Hare when he should have got out. He was released. He got out, and he was thrown onto a fire, and he was blinded. Well known as a beggar on the streets in London, between they murdered at least 17 people. So who are we talking about? That's your last clues. Get in on it because you stand to win a couple of nice records.
1: I'm not gonna know this disposition.
0: Right. Next record coming up from Charlotte?
2: Yeah, this is from Derek in the Isle of Wight.
0: Hi, Derek.
2: Who would like to hear You Better Move On by the Rolling Stones.

0: And that was You Better Move On by the Rolling Stones, especially for Derek in the Isle of Wight.
1: Thank you, Derek. And another birthday request for our Mark is Elvis Presley, and When My Blue Moon Turns to Gold Again. Been requested for him, especially for him, from Thelma at Gospel. Thank you, Thelma, very much. Record coming up for you right now, Mark.
2: Well,

Well, that was especially for Mark's birthday. Happy birthday, Mark. And I say, really, you've had quite a lot of people ring in and wish you a happy birthday. And that was especially for you from Thelma on Gosport. Thank you very much for that. Right. We've got a this is our last request. Very posh it is too. We're not used to this sort of poshness. Anyway, it's for Alan in Orpington. And you wanted something posh. And you've got Maria Callas. And I think, if I remember right, this is by Puccini. Rino Beppino. I think it's how you pronounce it. Coming up for you right now.

Well, that, of course, was the lovely voice of Maria Callas. It was in Oh My Beloved Father in English, but Oh Mio Bambino. And especially for Alan in Orpington. Thank you very much for that. Right, quickly, the list. We'll go straight to the Betty Hutton. Betty Hutton was the singer who wore what a lot of people thought was a man. John from Feltham, Deanna from Hilsey, Bill from Brentford, Tina from Hornchurch, Philip North Chingford, Carol Singleton, Ray and Barbara from Wiltshire, Alan from Orpington, Doreen from Balloch, Pat from Langston, David from Shepherd's Bush, Phyllis from Bedhampton, Jace from Southsea, Owen from Edinburgh, and Sue from Bedhampton. And of course, it was Burke and Hare, the Body Snatchers. And David from Shepherd's Bush, was first in today. Pat from Langston, Pat and Fred from Southfields, and Alan from Orpington, Tina Hornchurch, Eddie from the Isle of Wight, Bill from Brentford, Godfrey from Edmonton, Philip from North Chingford, Owen from Edinburgh, Richard from Aldwick, Val from Torquay, Sylvia and Teddy for Romsey, Eric from Haverford West, Alan from Portsmouth, Sylvie from Biggin Hill, Jenny from Hayling Island, Carol from Singleton, Derek and Joy from Bracknell, John from Feltham, Ralph from Goodwood, Ray and Barbara from Wiltshire, Victor and Janet from Old

0: Enfield, Pat from Chidham, Dorian from Westbourne, and Dave from North End. All came in, and of course it was Burke and Hare. Right, I'm going to stick my grubby little paw in here because the girls have left me in the lurch. And this one is for the Betty Hutton. And we've got Philip from North Chingford. Philip from North Chingford, you've been chosen on the out of the Betty Hutton lot. And let's go into this one now. But honestly, it left me in the lurch. And Derek and Joy from Bracknell. Derek and Joy from Bracknell, Burke and Hare. So if you'd like to give us a call, Derek and Joy from Bracknell. And where did I say? Where did I put one of it? Well, I'll put it down. What have I done with it? Oh, dear. What have I done with it? Anyway. Oh, what have I... I've dropped it on the floor somewhere. Philip. Yes, here it is. Philip from North Chingford. Give us a call, will you, Philip? And a couple from Bracknell. If you can give us a call, we'd be very happy to. We'll hear from you. And you've been the recipient of this week's records. And I must say a big thank you to Mr. and Mrs. Johnson in Scunthorpe. They had received a record which was given the wrong postcode, and they very kindly sent it back, so we should make that for next week's, go into next week's draw. Thank you very much for that. And it was sent to somebody else, but they actually we sent them another record by somebody else in the end. But we'll play this one next. We'll play, give this one next way as part of the gifts. Anyway, I've got to draw this to a close now. Time's getting on. And we're going to hand over to Leslie. Thank you very much for all your help this morning. It's very nice to meet you.
1: You too.
0: And you'll be leaving before next Thursday when I'm coming.
1: Yeah.
0: It's nice working with you. I hope you get on all right.
1: Hello. Fine. Thank you.
0: Thanks to our sponsors and Roger and Leslie and also Carol. Be with you again next week, and it's lovely being with you this morning again. And I'll be seeing you very soon. Not Mondays now, of course. I have finished Mondays. But we're going to finish with Betty Hutton, How She Should Sound. Okay, so bye for now. Good luck, and God bless you all. See you soon.

0: It's New to Me was sponsored by Roger and Leslie in Gosport and by Carol from Waterlooville in memory of Nora from Bedhampton. Remember!
1: 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A pension is a long-term investment. The fund value may fluctuate and can go down. Your eventual income may depend on the size of the fund at retirement, future interest rates, and tax legislation. I'm looking forward to hearing from you.
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3: And there's Grandad with his hanky on his head.

0: Leslie at 11. 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Thank you, Jerry.
1: Good morning, everyone. How are you all today? I think that my little pink horse is having a turn. He's not happy at all. So I might just see if I can wake him up again in a minute. Right. Is he here? Come along, pink horse. Wakey, wakey. Good. I think we're there. Good. No, he's not going to play. I don't know. What a start. I did say to Ronnie, I have a feeling it's going to be a funny old day today, and sure enough, it is. I think I shall leave the little pink horse. Just ignore it. It's obviously not in the mood to cooperate. Right. And I was going to say, really, that summer days, well, especially like those really, really hot ones we had recently, they always make me long for a dip in the sea. But, ironically, that really hot weather at the beginning of last week, it was too hot to go out, so I couldn't get to the beach. But never mind. How contrary was that? But, bit of luck, I'll probably manage to get a few in by the time that the summer's over. I always feel a bit, that first dip in the sea of the year, it's always a question of, shan't I moment, you know? But once I've got that over, I usually cope all right for the rest of the summer. Of course, last September, the lease on our beach hut came to an end. And we do miss it. We had a changing facility, and sometimes it was good to be able to shelter from the sea breeze or the summer rain shower, really. And having it there, it did encourage us to go down there more often and get in the sea more often. Actually, between you and me, swim's probably not the word for my flapping around in the briny. But it's the best I can do, and I do enjoy it anyway. It's a bit strange, really, that I'm a terrible swimmer, because all the rest of my family, well, my generation and the younger ones, they're all excellent swimmers, either in the sea or in a pool. Oh, I tell you what, my daughter and daughter-in-law, well, they like to treat themselves to a day at one of the Lidos with a heated pool, catch up with each other's news, have lunch, and, of course, do a lot of swimming. There's luxury for you. Now, they enjoy it. Not me. Not a pool. But last week I said I was going to play Foden Motorworks' version of Haydn's Second Serenade. Whoops. It was the wrong recording. So here, a little late, I hope, is Foden Motorworks' version of Haydn's Second Serenade.

There was Foden Motorworks band version of Haydn's Second Serenade. I should tell you, listeners, that the band was formed in 1900, so it's 126 years old, still going strong. They're based in Sandbach in Cheshire, and that recording was actually made in 1941, which probably explains the rather scratchy sound. Although I'm the worst swimmer in the family, I was the one who took my granddaughter to the swimming pool each week when she was just a year old. She took to the water, she really loved it. And she was quite soon able to do a sort of doggy paddle swim, but with her armbands on. Now, I always hated, and still do actually, getting water over my face in the sea or in the pool. So at that point, I thought, I can't do the next bit. So I had to let my son take over the swimming lessons. I just couldn't bring myself to take her armbands off and see her flounder and splutter for a while. Oh, she was, for a long time, she was happiest when she was in water. I remember whenever she came to stay with me in the holidays, she would always say, Grandma, when are we going swimming? And she liked to be. Didn't matter what sort of water, actually, at that time. Swimming pool or sea. So I was really surprised recently when she told me she never goes in the sea now. I remember when she was in her early teens, when we were in France on the Côte Sauvage, we had trouble persuading her to come out of the sea. I don't know how people change. Mind you, on that occasion, we'd be out of the sea, and as soon as we were back at the campsite, she'd be off, catch up with her new friend in the pool. The one with the water slide, of course, had to be. Well, me, I never go anywhere near a swimming pool. Definitely never get in one. I loathe the smell apart from anything else. I'm happy to settle for the sea when it's not too lumpy. I like a fairly calm sea. Or a lovely clear stream. Don't find many of those nowadays, though. I think I live in the wrong part of the country for clear streams trickling down hillsides. A few weeks ago, I came across a suite of songs without words that I hadn't heard before. They were by Georges Bizet. He wrote them for piano solo, and they were based on six stanzas of a poem by the Romanticist poet Joseph Méry. Now, Méry was born in Marseille in 1797. And I sort of thought, I think I've heard that name before, and I couldn't think where. In the end, I realised that he was the co-librettist with Camille Loquel for Verdi's opera Don Carlos, one of my favourite of operas. Anyway, the six pieces written for piano solo had the title Chants du Rhin, Songs of the Rhine, and this one is the opening piece.

was Georges Bizet's, the opening from his six-part Chant du Rhin. It was the first one, and it's called L'Aurore, the Dawn. And the soloist there was Maria Grinsberg. Grinsberg, sorry, not Grinsberg. No S in that. Well, while I was musing about swimming, for some reason I just found myself thinking about mankind's liking to be in water. Was it something to do with our evolving from marine creatures all those thousands of years ago, I wondered? Immersing ourselves in water seems to have been around for much of mankind's existence, certainly. Although history was my most hated subject at school, names like Aqua Sulis, the Roman name for the city of Bath, and Aqua Ornamentae, the name for Buxton, and there were several more, this stuck in my memory for some reason. The Romans established so many baths during their occupation of England, hundreds and hundreds of them, not all the ones that became spas. But they were a great believer in their therapeutic and medicinal benefits. Down in the south, I suppose Bath is the most famous. It's been in existence, for certain, since 60 AD, or thereabouts. And by Georgian times, it was a most important spa resort. Apparently the spring water arises from the ground about 45, 46 degrees centigrade, so definitely needs to be cooled. I should think by about 10, 11 degrees before it can be used in the actual bathhouse. I understand that you can still enjoy the bath, and you can also drink the mineral waters. Very therapeutic, you know, very good for you. I've not had that experience, actually, but I remember talking to a friend of mine who did partake of the waters. She could only say how awful it tasted. So perhaps that's one thing I've been lucky to miss. Though I'm sure my grandmother, she of the sayings, would have told me that as it was so nasty tasting, it was bound to do me no end of good. I still think I'll give it a miss, listeners. All that sulfury taste. Bits of iron in it as well, I think. Now, I'm not going to play you the whole of Bizet's Chant du Rhin today, but I thought I'd play the second one, following on from the Dawn. This one is called Le Départ, the departure. I think it's a bit busier sort of tune.

was Le Départ from Bizet's Le Chant du Rhin, and written in 1865, actually. And, of course, it was Maria Grindberg with the piano solo there. And we'll try to play you the rest of them over the next few programmes. It's quite a nice suite, but I thought perhaps you wouldn't like six piano solos. Mind you, I might test you out on that one. I'll think about it. Not far from Bath, there's the town of Melksham. It's on the River Avon. It's a lovely town, or at least it was when I stayed there at Beachville House about 40 years ago. And Melksham, well, it did have a spa. It was developed in the early 1800s, almost, you might say, by accident. It was fed by two springs that were discovered when the engineers were looking for, but failed to find, coal. I guess coal was needed not just for heating houses, but also to fire up the cotton mills that were a major industry there at the time. The spring waters were found to have high iron content and loads of other minerals, and they were thought to have many medicinal properties. Cure all kinds of diseases and neuroses. With this in mind, the town council or equivalent, they had some lodging houses built to accommodate the anticipated visitors. And they also built a crescent of six large grand townhouses, rather like the one in Bath. Sadly, the spa was not a success. I think the main reason was its proximity to the larger, already well-established and popular one in Bath. So, after a few years, no more spa in Melksham. There is a Melksham spa now, but it's not what it sounds like. I think it's more of a shopping area. Now, I'm a great fan of Jules Massenet's Le Cid. It's an opera but with a ballet included, and this is the Castillan from the ballet suite and Le Cid. It's played by the Birmingham Symphony Orchestra, City of Birmingham Symphony Orchestra in fact, and Louis Primo has the baton.

that was from Joe Massenet's El Cid, and it was the Castilian. The actual Lucide premiered in Paris Opera at, on the 30th of November 1885, but that version was played by the City of Birmingham Symphony Orchestra, with Louis Frémeau conducting. I suppose Harrogate Spa, up there in Yorkshire, is the North's equivalent of Bath. While we were spending a week in Yorkshire last year, Roger and I went to Harrogate, but not actually to visit the spa. I'd hoped to treat him to tea and cakes at the famous Betty's Tea Rooms. It was many years since I'd been there, and Roger had never been, being a Londoner. But sadly, I think half a dozen tour coaches must have arrived in town about the same time as us. And the queue for the tea room was ridiculously long, stretched right round the corner and halfway down the side street. So I failed at that one. But walking back to the car park, I had to stop and look in a jeweller's window. No, no, no, listeners, not to persuade Roger to buy me diamonds. No, no, no, not at all. Even though they are a girl's best friend. The name of the shop was Fattorini's, and the family of jewellers, they'd also had a shop in Bradford for many years, and my silver college badge was made by them. I still have it today. But getting back to Harrogate Spa, I do go off on a tangent, I really should control myself. A man called William Slingsby had been travelling in Germany, and he'd experienced the culture of spas, of taking the waters, of mineral waters generally. And once back in the UK, he promoted the idea of drinking water from the nearby Tewett Well, not far from Harrogate. Opportunity to build a spa. He did take several attempts, and it wasn't until 1897 that the Royal Spa Bath was opened. But it operated constantly then until 1969. Since then, I think it's more been a Turkish bath-style house. Don't know, it's not quite the spa it was. Mind you, do know of one person who enjoyed the luxury of the original spa? She was a cousin of my godmother's. Her name was Alice. She was a hairdresser, a lady who never married and always took her annual holiday at Harrogate Spa. Well, it was much in vogue in high society in Victorian Edwardian times. And as Alice was born in 1907, I think she fitted in rather beautifully. Don't know what you think. Now, Emil Del Torre and his orchestra. I found this recording, it's called Latin Quarter. I hope you enjoy it.

with Emile de Tours' orchestra with Latin Quarter. Emile de Tours, actually, he was born in Liège in France, and he was apparently a jazz violinist as well as a band leader, conductor, composer. And, of course, his surname, Del Tour, I suppose it means of the tower, really. And apparently he was known in German-speaking world as Eddie Tower. There you go. Bit of useless information for you. As a teenager, you know, I cycled hundreds of miles with my friends all over Derbyshire. One weekend we decided to aim for Buxton. It wasn't a very nice route to cycle from our hometown. Parts of the main road were very narrow and winding. And being in Derbyshire, it was quite hilly. But we made it. And immediately found a spot to eat our sandwiches. We were fairly hungry by then. We sat in the grounds of by the pavilion. But once lunch was eaten, we had a wander round and admired the luxurious hotels on the Crescent. The baths, actually, were one of those established by the Romans. But it was the 5th Duke of Devonshire who built the Crescent and the hotels. That was in the 1870s. They were still pretty grand in the 1950s. I can't tell you how they look today, because I haven't been back for some years. Mind you, the pavilion, that was and still is a great concert hall. I was lucky enough to go to a couple of concerts there, and I remember being impressed with how good the acoustics were. The spa was never going to be for me, though. But my ex-mother-in-law and her two sisters, they made sure they managed at least one weekend a year to be pampered. All three of them were widowed, more or less soon after I knew them, and they were all musical. But it was only my mother-in-law who had music as her sole source of income. Her two sisters were basically seamstresses who played occasionally for local dances and concerts when needed. There we go. Now, again, it was hot weather when I was thinking about this, and it's still quite warm today, certainly warm in the studio. So I was thinking things watery. And I thought, it's a while since I played Robert Bing's Watermill. And so here it is. And listen for the lovely oboe solo.

That was The Watermill by Ronald Bing. Did you hear the sound of the water rippling over the mill and enjoy the oboe solo? For some reason on the CD, the soloist isn't named, which is a shame. Bing wrote that in 1958, and of course he was a man who did an awful lot of arrangements for Mantovani in the early days. And that signature tune, it was used for a BBC TV series. Yes, I think, let's see, The Secret Garden. And, yes, a nice calm tune for a warm day. Remembering Alice and her holidays in Harrogate, it reminded me about a story of some elderly relatives in my mother's family. They always had a trip to Scarborough to take the waters. They went in the autumn and swore it put them right for the whole at winter. I decided to look for some evidence of a spa. And in the process, I found that this year, the town is actually celebrating 400 years as a tourist spot. And the tourism, it came into being when a lady by the name of Thomasine Ferrier discovered the spring at the bottom of the cliffs in South Bay. They had sulfate, salt, iron oxide, and many other elements that she maintained had medicinal properties, curing everything from dropsy, jaundice, indigestion, ladies' troubles. And in spite of their bitter taste, there was a great demand for the waters. And crowds began arriving in the town. And I guess, being kind of Yorkshire folk, a building was put up next to the springs to sell the waters. By the 18th century, Scarborough was perhaps the first British real seaside resort. Late in the mid-19th century, the spa building where they were selling the waters, it was destroyed by fire. So it was replaced instead by the Grand Hall. It was a place where many of the musical stars of the day performed. And there were also people like Ivor Novello was there, and the Halley Orchestra came, and several various follies. Spa water was no longer available by the 1960s, so this spa became a place for indoor and outdoor entertainment. I remember actually, must have been 1960, I remember Max Jaffa's Palm Court Orchestra playing there. And I did a little check on Max Jaffa, because I know he was there quite a long time. He was, it seems, between other engagements. He played there for 30 years, from 1956, yes, you got it, to 1986. Quite a long commitment that, wasn't it? For Jacques Slavonic dance, he wrote so many, but this one, it's from his Opus 46, and it's number 5 in A major. A few sharps there, folks. Here we go.

Well, they always end with a flourish, those Slavonic dancers, don't they? And it was Adrian Leopard conducting that, and I believe it's the Orchestra of Gran Canaria that he conducts in that one. So, Dvořák's Slavonic Dance from his Opus 46, and it's number 5 in A major. Looking back at that evening in 1960 when I was listening to Max Jaffa, the air was still warm after a day of hot sunshine, I remember it well, and we sat out in the open to listen to the music. And when it was over, we strolled just a few yards along the prom to buy fish and chips. And, of course, some mushy peas. That shop was renowned for its delicious fish and chips. I'm embarrassed to say, actually, that before our week holiday was over, we had one more supper from there. Not to be missed, really. Opportunity that had to be taken. The day after the concert and the day after the fish and chips, we walked up to the castle in the hope of wearing off some of those delicious but naughty calories. The cliffs in Scarborough are steep, so it's always uphill from the beach. Good for sort of offsetting any ice creams or ice cream sodas that you might have had. Do you remember ice cream sodas? Did you ever have one? That's a really sharp memory from my childhood. Yes, Scarborough and the little cafe kiosk place at the end of the bay. You could have an ice cream or an ice cream soda. So it was, I suppose, like an American soda with ice cream in the top. Could be a bit messy to eat and drink, but certainly another thing never to be missed. Anyway, climbing up to the castle. Oh, well, we knew we'd done it, certainly. But we could have cheated, of course, and taken the cliff lift. I remember being, as a five-year-old, being amazed at the sight of it and thought a ride up the cliff in it was just so exciting, the best thing ever. That lift

It was built in 1873, and it was the first seaside cliff lift in England. It linked the spa and with the exception of London, the spa was one of the most popular music venues of the time. Scarborough Spa, believe it or not. And the lift linked the spa with the esplanade above. The lift cost about £8,000 to build. A lot of money in those days. And on the opening day, which was the 6th of July 1875, 1,400 people paid their one old penny fare to ride the lift. And by 1888, that lift was carrying 250,000 passengers a year. And as time went on, they put four more cliff lifts into Scarborough to spread along the bay. Actually, the cable car ran initially using seawater and gas engines, but they weren't very satisfactory. So for a few years, they tried coke-burning steam pumps. But eventually, in 1934, a 90-horsepower electric winding motor was put in as part of a major refurbishment. At the same time, they also replaced the two original cars and put some new cars in. And even again, in 2007, those carriages were still in use. But they had to be modified for easier access, fit in with all our new disability rules. And disability access is something a dear friend of mine is having a lot of problems with at the moment. I'm not allowed to be political on this programme, so I can't tell you any more about it than that, except that it's extremely difficult and it involves somewhere where the government are breaking the law. Bit serious that, perhaps. Now, last year, the town celebrated the lift's 105th anniversary. That was last year. This year, it's 400 years of tourism. And, well, anyway, here's a polka for you. It's the ice skating one. I just thought, I need to keep cool. Let's have the ice skating polka.

There he was, the Eislauf Polka, written by Johann Strauss II, played by the Vienna State Opera Orchestra, with Anton Pollock conducting. Well, my memory of Scarborough, that first holiday I've told you about in the past. Having been at the beach, we went to P's own park, and Father decided we'd have a rowing boat on the lake. Sadly, a moment of inattention, I was leaning over the edge of the boat and I dropped my windmill and it sank without trace to the bottom of P's own park lake. Well, that was 1947, almost 80 years ago. I wonder if it's still there. I should think it's rotted away by now. Or maybe as it was plastic, maybe it's still there. I don't know. I was very sad. And my father, being my father, certainly wouldn't countenance buying me a replacement. I'd had one mill, windmill, lost it. Well, that was my fault. Now, this is not a new poem to you at all. It's from a child's garden of verse. It's by Robert Louis Stevenson. And it's called Bed in Summer. In winter, I get up at night and dress by yellow candlelight. In summer, quite the other way, I have to go to bed by day. I have to go to bed and see the birds still hopping on the tree, or hear the grown-up people's feet still going past me on the street. And does it not seem hard to you when all the sky is clear and blue and I should like so much to play, to have to go to bed by day? It's a poem that resonates muchly with me, listeners, because I remember being sent to bed when it was daylight and lying in bed far from sleep and hearing all the other people who were still up and about, some of them children as well. Oh, I was so cross about it all. I hated the thought of it. And, of course, in summertime, if you're restless in bed, those bedclothes, they get rumpled and hot and sticky and sleep is even further away. But these days, I can choose what time I go to bed. Sometimes it's early, I conk out at the end of the day, and sometimes, like the other night, oh, we were dirty stop-ups. It was almost 1:30 when we went to bed. But at least it was cool. At least it was cool. I should be back with you next week, hopefully. And until then, try to keep cool. If this heat wave is going to happen, try to be prepared. Always have a... Do you know what? I was out the other day on a longish trip and I remembered I always put a face cloth, cold water, plastic bag and put it in the freezer so that I can take it away with me and it stays cool. Oh, it was marvellous last Saturday. Just what we needed. There's a tip for you. You don't have to go out. You can put a face cloth in the freezer or in the fridge, nice and cold. Just get it out when you need to mop your fevered brow. Stop rabbiting, Leslie, now. Bye for now, my dear friends. And here's Django, as always.

0: Hello and welcome to 60s Music Memories with Keith and Ruth Bradshaw. I'm Ruth, and we've been listening to Johnny Kidd and the Pirates and Shaking All Over.
1: Yes, and hello from me. I'm not shaking all over. I'm just the other half, the grizzled member of the team.
0: Grizzled.
1: Yeah, well, I am. That's my condition. But welcome from me. Now here comes Leslie Gore. Maybe.

0: That song was one in a long line of successful brill-building sound, and it was hit created by composers Jeff Barry and Eric Greenwich, all working in New York City's Brill Building on Broadway. Maybe I Know by Leslie Gore. It just scraped into the UK top 20 in 1964.
1: It's a good sing-along record, though, isn't it?
0: Oh, yes.
1: It is.
0: Still remember all the words.
1: Yes, well, you were singing along there again. There we go, we're in the move now. Well, it was, like you say, a minor hit, but there's nothing minor about the hit status of this next track.

0: Well, baby, now that I've found you, well, we're so glad that you've found us.
1: Aren't we just?
0: We are. We're up and running now with another 60s music memories. I hope your summer's going well. Are you having a heat wave? Is it raining? I haven't a clue. What it's like where you are, I can't see you. I can't even see out of our window. I'm staring at a microphone and a computer. But I hope you are happy and you'll enjoy the music that we've chosen for your delight this week. You happy, Ruthie?
1: Of course, always.
0: Oh, good.
1: And when I'm with you, of course.
0: Oh, dear. Well, baby, now that I've found you by the Foundations, it was their debut single and it topped the UK charts for 2 weeks back in 1967.
1: Well, our next song isn't a rock song, but it is a song about a rock.

0: I'm a Rock was written by Paul Simon and first performed by him on his solo album, The Paul Simon Songbook, and that was released only in the UK. Paul Simon and Art Garfunkel included it on their album Sounds of Silence in 1966.
1: And that was the version we played just there. Well, that's great, and so is this, and not before time it's...
0: It's Tumblr time.
1: Thank you.

0: Well, that's absolute 24 karat Tamla Motown gold, isn't it? An iconic 60s music memory. The Four Tops and their international success, Reach Out, I'll Be There.
1: It never sort of dates, does it? Or at least that's what I think about it. It always sounds fresh and wonderful. Anyway,
0: it does.
1: Time for classic B-side. And we're flipping over the Big Ray Charles hit this week with Big Ray Charles hit, I Can't Loving You. This is Born to Lose.

0: Born to Lose, poor old Ray. It's not very cheerful, is it?
1: But what a voice.
0: Fantastic, yeah. It's a heartbreaking country standard that Ray Charles transformed into one of the most emotionally powerful recordings of his career, it says here.
1: Well, it certainly was.
0: It's true,
1: it was,
0: isn't
1: wonderful,
0: it?
1: Wonderful, yeah.
0: That's the classic B-side for this week, the reverse of I Can't Stop Loving You.
1: Well, looking at the UK charts for the last week in June 1966, slipping down to number 8 from the top 3, the Mamas and the Papas.

0: This is 60s Music Memories with Keith and Ruth Bradshaw, and we've just been revisiting a hit record from the summer of 66. Monday, Monday, everybody's favourite day. From
1: the
0: Mamas.
1: My least favourite day.
0: All right, okay. Well, that was the Mamas and the Papas.
1: Well, I want you to think deeply about the lyrics of this next song. The other man's grass is always greener, and it confronts the widespread tendency to idealise other people's lives while overlooking the value of our own circumstances.
0: Oh, wow.
1: While Petula Clark examines how fantasy and dissatisfaction can blind us to present happiness. Keith.
0: Okay.
1: Enjoy.

0: That's the evergreen Petula Clark, and the other man's grass is always greener. I wonder if people who live at the seaside ever wonder or think about the other man's sand being golder.
1: More golden
0: or yellower. Well, I grew up at the seaside.
1: Did you?
0: Never crossed my mind, but I spent a lot of time on the beach. Those were the days.
1: Oh.

0: Last week, we were reminding you of some of the iconic sports broadcasts of some of the winter sports, like rugby and football. But it's summertime now. Who do we associate with the sports we used to watch in the summer?
1: Tell us.
0: Well, David Coleman once again features very prominently, doesn't he?
1: Oh, yes, he was all-rounder, wasn't he, through the winter and the summer? Yeah.
0: And what will he be remembered for, particularly? Fondly remembered,
1: well,
0: should
1: fondly
0: I say.
1: Remembered, sadly, for some mistake, the occasional mistake he made. In fact, it led to a favourite, much-loved column in Private Eye, the satirical magazine, isn't it? It's still going. They call it Coleman balls.
0: Yeah, that term was coined by Private Eye, wasn't it?
1: Yeah.
0: And it's simply a term used to describe it. Generally now, yeah. Commentators' gaffes, of course, that David Coleman was famous for many. Perhaps we ought to give our listeners some examples to bring a smile to their faces.
1: Well, I have to say I've made a few over the years doing this.
0: He did say once, that's the fastest time ever run, but it's not as fast as the world record. And he is accelerating all the time. The last lap was run in 64 seconds and the one before that in 62. And, of course, it's another one. It's gold or nothing. And it's nothing. He comes away with the silver medal.
1: Oh, yes, I remember that one from the Olympic Games.
0: But what about one of his most famous, allegedly, Coleman balls?
1: Oh, the most famous one, supposedly, was about the athlete, the Cuban athlete, 800 metres runner, Albert Wantarina, wasn't it? It's supposed to have said, there goes Wantarina down the track straight, opening his legs and showing his class to the world.
0: Well, the problem was, it was actually said by...
1: Ron Pickering. It wasn't Ron Pickering, there's another name.
0: Well, what about cricket?
1: Oh, the name from that comes to mind was from Test Match Special with John Arlott.
0: Oh, wasn't he wonderful?
1: It was fantastic.
0: He was noted, and this is a quotation, for his wonderful gift for evoking cricketing moments by the BBC.
1: He was very lyrical, wasn't he? Yes, yeah. With a very soft West Country voice, I think.
0: He once said, it is rather suitable for umpires to dress like dentists, since one of their tasks is to draw stumps.
1: Brilliant.
0: And what about Richie Beno?
1: Oh, morning, everyone.
0: Yes. Traditional greeting at the start of a morning's test cricket. There was a slight interruption there for athletics, subtly referring to a streaker. And marvellous, his adjective of choice, to describe something that he admired. Mm-hmm. And what about golf?
1: Golf in the 60s and afterwards, Peter Ellis, wasn't it? He was the BBC's...
0: he was the voice of golf.
1: Yes, he was.
0: Yeah. One of the things he did say was, one of the good things about rain in Scotland is that most of it ends up as scotch. You appreciate that.
1: Well, a lot of people appreciate that, yes.
0: What about tennis?
1: Tennis would be Dan Maskell, wasn't he? Yeah.
0: Certainly the voice of tennis, wasn't it? And he didn't retire until 1991.
1: No, he went a long time. Didn't he? I remember him saying, oh, I say.
0: Oh, I say. I still want to say that. I'm watching tennis these days. And it's a fantastic show. Oh, I say. Well, we can't not mention Harry Carpenter.
1: Harry Carpenter. Well, he used to present the sports programmes, didn't he, as well as commentate on the radio and on TV on boxing, didn't he?
0: He did, particularly on boxing.
1: He'll be forever associated with Frank Bruno, won't he?
0: Yeah. And, Harry?
1: Harry.
0: Now, one of your favourites, Murray Walker.
1: Oh, right. Well, again, he was another one who used to figure in these Coleman balls, wasn't he, of gas, but he was...
0: Murrayisms.
1: Yes, he lasted a long time, didn't he, commentating on Formula One racing. Yes.
0: Yeah, and one of his most iconic lines include, I don't make mistakes, I make prophecies, which immediately turn out to be wrong.
1: I can relate to that.
0: And
1: yeah.
0: Another one. Well, with half the race gone, there's half the race still to go.
1: You've got to, when you're commentating, you have to fill the time somehow.
0: Yeah, I know.
1: You haven't got time to think.
0: There's nothing wrong with the car, except it's on fire.
1: That's fine. Okay.
0: And the first five places are filled with five different cars.
1: Yeah. Okay.
0: And, finally, what about Peter O'Sullivan?
1: Oh, he was the voice of horse racing, wasn't he? Year-round, really, but mainly, I suppose, associated with the flat racing season.
0: And, you know, he was the BBC's leading horse racing commentator from 1947 to 1997.
1: That's a fantastic career.
0: And he lasted. I mean, one of his most famous quotes: "The only exercise I get is walking to the betting office
1: and walking out again." All right, very good.
0: Well, I hope we've jogged some memories here.
1: Yeah, some great names there. Enjoy your summer.

0: All I Gotta Do, a great track from the Beatles' second album, With the Beatles.
1: Yes, it is. Great memory.
0: John Lennon there.
1: Yeah, flying solo pretty much, wasn't he? I've been looking back at the UK charts for late June, early July 1960, and Eddie Cochran was at number one with Three Steps to Heaven. At number three was Jimmy Jones with Good Timing. And in between, at number two, was Connie Francis with a double A-side. This was one side, but what was the other? Can you remember?

Robot Man from Connie Francis. It was a double A-side coupled with the ballad Mama. Did you remember that? It was riding high in the charts in the summer of 1960.

0: All Along the Watchtower was the A side of the single, and on the B side was that, I'll Be Your Baby Tonight. And you'll find them both on Bob Dylan's chart-topping album, John Wesley Harding.
1: It's time for our weekly instrumental slot now. And this week we're going back to 1962. And it's a tune associated with TV sport in the 60s. Can you remember which one?

0: Rinky Dink, a top 10 US hit for Dave Baby Cortez in 1962. Well, did you recognise that the tune was also the theme of the Saturday afternoon programme Professional Wrestling? Oh, and that's another commentator. Who was that introduced by?
1: Well, good afternoon, grappling fans. It was the Mid-Atlantic Drawl of Kent Walton.
0: Oh, gosh, yes. I only remember it, not because I watched it or because I liked wrestling, but my friend, my best friend's mum used to have it on every Saturday afternoon. She loved it.
1: Yeah, well, again, when I was a kid at the seaside, wrestling was very popular. I used to go and watch them. You couldn't get near the ring because of the grannies sitting there in the raincoats poking the wrestlers with their umbrellas. Oh. But I got to recognise and know all the wrestlers. So
0: that's some great names, didn't they?
1: It was the era of Mick McManus and Jackie Palo, you know, people like the Giant...
0: Big Daddy, another.
1: Yeah, Giant Haystacks, people like that. Amazing. Oh, yeah, Kent Walton, and that was a theme tune, wasn't it?
0: Our instrumental for this week.
1: Right, very different. It's time for a touch of Northern Soul. This is Daryl Banks.

0: That's American soul singer Daryl Banks and his 1967 record, Angel Baby, Don't You Ever Leave Me, in brackets. It wasn't a big hit, but it's a great dance record, isn't it? And he didn't have a lot of chart success, but I do know that Daryl Banks' records have become much sought-after collector's items.
1: Yeah, he had a hit in 1966 with Open the Door to Your Heart. Remember that?
0: I do remember that.
1: But very sadly, he died in 1970, only 32 years old. I think he was shot or something.
0: Oh, was he?
1: Yeah, how awful.
0: He could,
1: but
0: yeah.
1: Great voice.
0: Great voice. Yeah, sad that he could have offered so much more, couldn't he?
1: Very much so.
0: And there's a touring show, isn't it, called Do I Love You? Based on Northern Soul records just like that. And we're looking forward to going to see that soon.
1: We are.
0: Rock on. Meanwhile, swinging blue jeans.

0: A song that's been covered by many artists since Dee Dee Warwick first sang it in 1963. Probably the best known versions are by Betty Everett and Linda Ronstadt, and that one from the Swinging Blue Jeans in 1964.
1: Yes, and now we're heading back to Detroit again for a little bit more Tamla Motown. And this time it's the great Stevie Wonder.

0: I don't know, how can one man be so talented?
1: He can play any instrument you like.
0: It's amazing, yeah.
1: And he sings and he makes and he writes songs.
0: Yeah, and say he doesn't just sing them, he writes them and then plays all the instruments. So the great Stevie Wonder. And that was, of course, on Tamla Motown. And it's For Once in My Life, a hit for Stevie in 1969.
1: They had it covered. Well, here we play the original version of a song better known by others who've covered it. This week we feature Glen Campbell's first single success, taking us right back to 1961. It's a song Glen wrote with Jerry Capehart, a writer who co-wrote several hits with Eddie Cochran. This is Turn Around, Look at Me.

0: Well, another immense talent there, Glen Campbell, with the original version of Turn Around, Look at Me. That song was later a hit for the Vogues, and others who have covered it include the Lettermen and the Bee Gees.
1: Here's a lady who was born in Beaumont, Texas, and she still lives there, 84 years later, Barbara Lynn.

0: Now You Lose a Good Thing, a big American hit from 1962. It didn't do anything over here, but whoa, what a great song that is, in my opinion. Written and sung by Barbara Lynn, You Lose a Good Thing, it topped the American R&B charts.
1: Great record that, isn't it? Yeah, and I've just had a thought, you know.
0: No, that's dangerous.
1: I know. I've just been thinking, if everybody in this country painted their car pink, we'd be a pink carnation.
0: Oh, dear me.
1: Right, okay, well, you...
0: Just get on your feet and do some dancing.
1: Okay, well, you like a story with a good twist to it. Here's some music with a twist. Off we go.

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1: Enjoy!

0: It is. It's over. And number one from Roy Orbison. Topped the charts here for 2 weeks in June, July 1964. And before that, we heard from Chubby Checker with The Twist.
1: Yes, now look out. Here comes my baby.

0: The Tremolos and their big hit, Here Comes My Baby.
1: Yes, sounds like they got Rent-A Crowd in the background, didn't they? Noisy thought. Well, here's a song that was first released in America in 1966, and it had very little success until it was adopted over here by the Northern Soul Circuit. And in 1976, it made the UK top 50. Here are Little Anthony and the Imperials.

0: Well, a bit of good advice, always good advice.
1: Yeah, it is, Keith. Take it on board.
0: Better use your head. It depends what you're doing, doesn't it? And that was Little Anthony and the Imperials.
1: Well, you know what?
0: What?
1: You make me feel like a natural woman.
0: Good. It's about time.

0: You make me feel, in brackets, like a natural woman. Well, that's not me speaking. It's the Queen of Soul, of course, the great Aretha Franklin. But now it's time for...
1: Ruth Bradshaw's Album of the Week.
2: Well, we've just heard from the Queen of Soul, but my featured album this week comes from the King himself, Elvis Presley.
0: Oh, I thought, you meant Charles.
2: The album title from Elvis in Memphis. It's his 10th studio album, released in 1969, and it followed the success of Presley's 1968 NBC TV special, Elvis, and its soundtrack, representing his return to non-soundtrack studio albums after completing his film contract with MGM. And the album blends country and southern soul, combining classic country songs with contemporary southern soul arrangements. "I had to leave town for a little while," sings Elvis Presley at the outset of the album. And back in 1969, those words rang true. The singer appeared absent during the height of the British invasion, making movies. Remember some of those?
0: I tried to forget them.
2: Well, yeah, they had little interest for him or his audience. And Presley's patience with Hollywood ran out in 1968, though pushing him to turn a Christmas TV special into a showcase for his undiminished skills. And, of course, as we know, that was a famed comeback performance, and he was then determined to prove his artistic worth, so he set up shop at Memphis's American Sound Studios. And in 69, Memphis, of course, was the epicenter of American cool, the place where the Southern soul took hold. And by associating himself with the city, Presley reckoned with modern music. Well, the songs are familiar, but this is Elvis singing them.

0: Any Day Now, obviously a popular song. It was actually written by Burt Bacharach and Bob Hilliard in 1962, and it's been recorded by numerous artists over the years, including versions, notable versions by Chuck Jackson in 62. Remember Alan Price's version in 65?
1: And yes.
0: Scott Walker in 1973. Well, my next track is another you will recognise.

0: Gentle on My Mind. It's a song that was written and originally recorded by John Hartford, who wrote the song after watching Dr. Zhivago in 1966, as he was inspired by the film and his own personal experiences. The one that we're more familiar with, the version we're more familiar with, probably, Keith, is by...
1: Oh, Glen Campbell, of course, always associated with him.
0: Yeah, he recorded his version with a group of session musicians known as the Wrecking Crew,
1: he was a member of the Wrecking Crew, wasn't he, on a lot of hits. Yeah.
0: He'd been a part, but... Every time I hear Elvis Presley, I am just blown away by his voice. I just
1: he could sing anything, couldn't he? Just amazing. Such a sad loss, the way it turned out. His personal life was so tragic, wasn't it, really?
0: What a shame. But such a brilliant reminder of why he was termed the King. So my album this week, from Elvis in Memphis.

0: I've been thinking again.
1: Twice in the space of a few minutes.
0: Remember, you said use your head. Well, I've been thinking that me and my phone battery have a lot in common. We both...
1: Run out?
0: Not quite. We both wake up at 100% and by mid-afternoon we're pretty much exhausted.
1: Yeah, that sums you up perfectly.
0: Thank you very much. Well, we've been listening to the Drifters and they've been urging us to join them at the club. Join them at the club as well, I suppose, which it depends on the club, doesn't it?
1: It does.
0: There's some clubs I wouldn't want to join.
1: Well, here's our Silas.

0: Cilla Black and her hit version of You've Lost That Lovin' Feeling, which peaked at number 2 in our charts in 1965.
1: And now we're taking you back even further with our 50s flashback. And just recently, Teddy, the last of the surviving Beverly sisters, died, aged 99. That's impressive. The three sisters were extremely popular in the 50s and early 60s, and they had several big hits. The biggest were Little Donkey, Little Drummer Boy, and I Saw Mummy Kissing Santa Claus, all of which, of course, are Christmassy records. But it's summertime, so by way of a tribute, we've chosen this top 30 hit.

0: Well, from 1956, our 50s flashback, the Beverly Sisters and Willie Cann. He could, couldn't he?
1: Yeah, well, I heard him. He nipped in there, didn't he? Butted in.
0: Remember the sisters? They were Joy, the eldest. And you might recall that she married Billy Wright, the England football captain. And she was singing there along with her younger twin sisters, Babs and Teddy.
1: Yes, very different that, wasn't it? From the three Beverly Sisters then, sadly no longer with us, to the Four Seasons.

0: Yes, the full title is Opus 17, then in brackets, Don't You Worry About Me.
1: I won't.
0: Well, I won't worry about you, because it's time for... The Spot
1: Spot. Here we ask you to identify, recognise, name or spot the artist, band or group on this next record. It's very short and sweet, taken from a 1964 album, Can You Beat the Clock, and solve...

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The best things in life, they're free.

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1: Yes, there you go. That's the Spot Spot. The Spot
0: Spot. And, of course, that song is a classic song from 1927, celebrating the joy of life's priceless pleasures. And it's been covered by many artists over decades. Now, our version was recorded live at the Copacabana Club, New York, in July 64. And it's one of 13 tracks on the album, Sam Cooke at the Copa. Very well done if you spotted the soulful voice of Sam Cooke.

0: Well, it's originally an Italian song, Ladera. We are going to look that up. The translation is Ladera in Italian means ivy. Hmm. You know, it's a shrub that climbs up walls and trees and things.
1: It also clings.
0: It clings, it does, yeah.
1: Constantly. That's right.
0: And it's an evergreen, as is Cliff Richard. And the English version there is titled Constantly, and it was an international hit for Cliff in 1963.
1: Time now for this week's one-hit wonder slot. Do you remember this? It was a top 40 hit in 1966.

0: Our one-hit wonder. That was the Statler Brothers, an American country and gospel group.
1: Yes, they were often the opening act and backing singers for Johnny Cash. And that song, Flowers on the Wall, was a big crossover hit in America, and number two. And it just about made the UK top 40. Right.
0: Well, something in the way she moves.
2: There's something in the way she moves. Or looks my way or calls my name. That seems to leave this troubled world behind.

0: One of my all-time favorite live performances, James Taylor, with Something in the Way She Moves.
1: Yes, lovely voice, hasn't he? It seems like a lovely man. Well, let's move on with Bobby V.

0: Bobby V and Sharing You.
1: I think that's Ménage à Trois, isn't it? What they call, like, three people, isn't it? Sharing You.
0: Mm-hmm.
1: I don't know. I don't know if it's a good idea or not.
0: It doesn't apply.
1: Okay. Well, next, we've got a debut charting single. They've made a few before this, but this is the first one to make the charts, and it's the Supremes. And I wonder if you know this. It's Your Heart Belongs to Me.

0: I Can Take or Leave Your Loving from Herman's Hermits. Well, maybe just some time for the monkeys.
1: 7A.
2: What number is this, Chip?
3: 7A.
2: Okay, no, I mean, like, don't get excited, man. It's because I'm short, I know.

0: Well, that's the Monkees, a daydream believer.
1: And it really is time for us to go. Thanks so much for listening. We love knowing you're there. And if the plan works out, we'll be back next week. So stay safe. It's goodbye from me, Ruth Bradshaw.
0: Yes, and it's goodbye from me too. I'm Keith Bradshaw, but that's it. It's us for this week. Coming up, there's even more great music on this great station. But until next week, from Ruth.
1: Bye-bye.
0: And from me, look after yourselves. Goodbye.

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6: 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And we'll start in the 1920s with one of my favourites from Whispering Jack Smith, 1928.

0: what did you do to me? 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I just had a change of heart, what can it be? She's got eyes of blue, I never cared for eyes of blue, but she's got eyes of blue, and that's my weakness now. 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Oh my, oh me, oh I should be good, and I would be good, but gee. She likes to be lantoon, now I never liked to be lantoon, but she likes to be lantoon, and that's my weakness now. She likes saxophone, I never liked this, but she likes saxophones, and that's my weakness now. She likes engagement rings, now I never liked engagement rings, but she likes engagement rings, and that's my weakness now. Oh yes, oh yes, and we're heading for the parson's door, I guess. Another thing, she likes walking home, now I don't remember walking home, but she likes walking home, and that's my weakness now. She likes taxicabs, now I never rode in a taxicab, but she likes taxicabs, and that's my weakness now. She likes caviar, now who ever heard of caviar, but she likes caviar, and that's my weakness now. I spend and spend, but I have a fear I'm getting near the end. She likes orchids pink, now I never bought my orchids pink, but she likes orchids pink, and that's my weakness now.
1: Of course, that was That's My Weakness Now, Whispering Jack Smith. Jack Smith, also known as Whispering Jack Smith, was an American baritone singer. He was at the most popular part of his career through the 20s and 30s, but he did make a brief comeback in the late 1940s. He also made occasional film appearances. He was born in New York in 1896, and he died at the young age of 53 in 1950. Next, we've got Coon Sanders Orchestra, Smiling Skies.

That was Coon Sanders Orchestra, and that was from 1928. Coon Sanders' original Nighthawk Orchestra was the first Kansas City jazz band to achieve national recognition. It got that through national radio broadcasts. It was originally founded in 1918 as the Coon Sanders Novelty Orchestra by drummer Carlton Coon and pianist Joe Sanders. Now, here's a song usually attributed to Cab Calloway, performed here by Adelaide Hall.

how he gave his townhouse and racing horses. Each meal she ate was a dozen courses. Gave £1,000,000.

was Adelaide Hall with Minnie the Moocher. And there actually was a real Minnie who had just died when the song was written. She was a familiar figure in downtown Indianapolis. Her real name was Minnie Gayton, and she allegedly acquired the nickname Moocher by regularly begging for food and then eating it from a baby bucky. Oh, crackers. Let's listen now to Al Jolson. This is Dirty Hands, Dirty Face.

have one, some folks have none. And I was alone for years, but fate was kind. And in the end,

dirty hands, dirty face. Leads the neighbor the chase, but his smile is as cute as can be. Making noise,

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0: the wonderful Al Jolson. He was billed as the world's greatest entertainer, but in fact it was himself who self-billed him as the world's greatest entertainer. He was one of the United States' most famous and highest paid stars of the 1910s and 1920s. Al Jolson was born with the name Asa Yulson in 1886, and he died in 1950. Right, we're going to move into the 1930s now with something from Snow White and the Seven Dwarves.
1: That was fun.
2: Now you do something.
1: Well, what shall I do?
3: Tell us a story.
4: Yes, tell us a story.
2: A true story.
3: A love story.
1: Well, once there was a princess.
2: Was the princess you?
1: And she fell in love.
5: Was it hard to do?
1: It was very easy. Anyone could see that the prince was charming. The only one for me.
2: Was he strong and handsome?
5: Was he big and tall?
1: There's nobody like him. Anywhere at all.
6: Did he say he loved you?
2: Did he steal a kiss?

That was Adriana Casalotti, Someday My Prince Will Come, from 1938. Adriana Eleanor Loretta Casalotti was an American actress and singer, best known for the voice of the title character of the first Walt Disney animated feature film, Snow White and the Seven Dwarfs. As she was named a Disney legend in 1994, making her the first female voiceover artist to achieve this. Adriana Casalotti was born in 1916 in Connecticut, and she passed away aged 80 in 1997. Continuing in the 1930s, these are the Andrews Sisters and Hold Tight, Want Some Seafood Mama.

The Andrews Sisters were an American close harmony singing group of the swing and boogie-woogie eras. The group consisted of three sisters, contralto Laverne Sophia Andrews, soprano Maxine Angeline Andrews, and the mezzo-soprano Patricia Marie Andrews. The sisters sold an estimated 80 million records, and they began their careers way back in 1925.

was Artie Shaw and his orchestra. Begin the Beguine, recorded in 1938. Begin the Beguine was written by Cole Porter when he was on a cruise in 1935, going to Fiji. The song was introduced in the Broadway musical Jubilee in October 1935. It was performed by June Knight at the Imperial Theatre. The first successful recording was that swing version you just heard by Artie Shaw and his orchestra in 1938. Julio Iglesias released a Spanish version in 1981, and that reached number one in the United Kingdom charts, the first fully Spanish record to top the charts.

That was Hot Pot Betty from Coronation Street. Betty Driver. That song was from the 1938 film Penny Paradise. It was called Stick Out Your Chin. Betty Mary Driver was born in 1920. She passed away in 2011. Actress and singer. As I say, best known for her role as Betty in the long-running ITV soap opera Coronation Street. Did you know that she played that role for 42 years? From 1969 to 2011, she appeared in 2,732 episodes. In her early career, she was a singer appearing in musical films such as Boots Boots in 1934 with George Formby and the one we just heard from, A Penny Paradise, in 1938. Betty Driver was made an MBE in the 2000 New Year's Honours. Right, moving into 1940s now, 1948 with Bill Haley and the Four Aces of Western Swing.

Yodeler's Lullaby, Bill Haley and the Four Aces of Western Swing. In the mid-40s, Bill Haley performed with a group called the Down Homers, and he also formed a group called the Four Aces of Swing, and it was those that you just heard with a Yodeler's Lullaby, recorded in 1948. During the 40s, Bill Haley was considered one of the top cowboy yodelers in America. Right, we're off on a slow boat to China now with Bing and Peggy.

Crosby and Peggy Lee on a slow boat to China. On a Slow Boat to China was written by Frank Lesser, published in 1948. The song, a well-known pop standard, it's been recorded by many artists, including that duet by Bing and Peggy Lee, but also by Bing Crosby and Rosemary Clooney. That was on their LP Fancy Meeting You Here, which they recorded in 1958. In the UK, the biggest hit version was recorded in 1959 by Emil Ford and the Checkmates, and that reached number 3 in the official singles chart.

That was Charles Williams and his concert orchestra with their 1948 recording of The Old Clockmaker. Charles Williams was born in London with the name Isaac Cosabright, born in 1893. He was a composer, conductor, and contributed music to over 50 films. His career ran from 1934 right through to 1968, but much of his work for the big screen was uncredited. He began his career as a violinist in theatres, cinemas and symphony orchestras. He later studied composition at the Royal Academy of Music. In 1933, he went to Gaumont British Films as a composer, and he stayed there until 1939. He composed for lots of British films and radio shows, and after the end of World War II, he became the conductor of the new Queen's Hall Light Orchestra. He later formed his own concert orchestra, and it was them that you heard with The Old Clockmaker. Charles Williams passed away in 1978 in Worthing. He was aged 85.

Well, they were the Geraldo Strings, and the singer was Archie Lewis. And the song, What'll I Do? Archie Lewis was born with the name Edward Archibald Lewis. He was born in 1918. He was a Jamaican singer who was popular in Britain in the 1940s. He sang in choirs and was a Sunday school teacher before taking up singing as a career. He was already one of the most popular singers in Jamaica when he migrated to Britain in 1942 to work in a munitions factory as part of the war effort. He became the main singer with Geraldo in his orchestra and recorded with him. He also appeared regularly on BBC Radio. His rich baritone voice specialised in romantic ballads. He was one of the first black vocalists to sing solo in public performances in England. He toured widely with Geraldo and the orchestra, and also Josephine Baker. And he performed at the London Palladium and at a Royal Command performance. Archie Lewis died in 1988. Right, moving from the 40s into the 50s now with Al McCoy.

That was Al McCogan, Getting Ready for Freddy in 1958. Alma Angela Cohen Cogan was born in 1932, and she was at her most popular in the 50s and early 60s. Of course, as you well know, she was dubbed the girl with the giggle in her voice. She was the highest paid British female entertainer of her era. She was born in Whitechapel in London and was of Russian, Romanian, Jewish descent. She died at the age of just 34 of ovarian cancer in 1966. Another popular female singer now, here's Anne Shelton.

Anne Shelton with Volare from 1958. The Italian title is Nel Blu, Dipinto di Blu, and it means in the blue sky, as I was, painted blue. Popularly known as Volare, which means to fly. The song was originally recorded by the Italian singer-songwriter Domenico Modugno, music composed and Italian lyrics written by Domenico. It was released as a single on the 1st of February 1958. From Italian, we now go to French.

Chanson d'Amour, Art and Dotty Todd. Now, they were an American husband and wife singing duo. They reached the top 10 in the UK and the United States with Broken Wings and Chanson d'Amour. Dotty Todd was born Doris Dabb in New Jersey in 1913. She studied the piano from a very early age and gave a piano recital at Carnegie Hall when she was just aged 13. She was performing at the Biltmore Hotel in Rhode Island when she met Art Todd. He was born Arthur William Todd in Baltimore in 1914, so a year after Dotty. He was a guitarist and vocalist who also played at the Biltmore Hotel. And Art and Dotty Todd met as a result of the Biltmore Hotel accidentally booking them into the same room. The couple married in 1941. Dotty died in 2000 at the age of 87, just 3 months after being diagnosed with Alzheimer's disease. And Art died in 2007 of congestive heart failure. He was aged 93.

0: And that was Blossom Dearie, Our Love Is Here to Stay, another one recorded in 1958. Now, Margarita Blossom Dearie was born in 1924 in New York. Her father was of Scots-Irish descent and her mother was of Norwegian descent. There's a right old mixture. She got the name Blossom because a neighbour delivered peach blossoms to her house the day she was born. After high school, Blossom Dearie moved to Manhattan to follow a music career. She dropped her first name, Margarita, and began to sing as Blossom in groups such as the Blue Flames with Woody Herman's orchestra and the Blue Rays with Alvino Ray's band. That was before she started her solo career. She moved to Paris in 1952, formed a vocal group, the Blue Stars, which included Michel Legrand's sister, Christiane. In 1954, the group had a hit in France with a French language version of Lullaby of Birdland, and that record was arranged by Michel Legrand. The group, the Blue Stars, later became the Swingle Singers. On Blossom Dearie's first solo LP, she played the piano but didn't sing. And there you have it. That's another hour, very quickly gone by. Happy listening. I do hope you've enjoyed my little wander through the 20s, 30s, 40s and 50s, and you'll join me again at the same time next week.
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4: 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Your eventual income may depend on the size of the fund at retirement, future interest rates, and tax legislation. So it's Richard Palmer signing off, and I'm looking forward to hearing from you.

folks. How you doing? Let's remember the 60s. With your boy Dave. Back from holidays. Thanks to Keith for last week. Sitting in my chair. Well done, Keith. You heard Bobby Darin. You must have been a beautiful baby. Okay, here's Martha.

dancing in the street. Martha Reeves and the Man and a Man. Martha Reeves and the Vandellas, their first UK hit, number 28 in October 1964. It came back in the charts in January 1969, and number 4 for them is Association.

never a chart hit for the Association from 1967. Yeah, thanks to Keith Reid for sitting in a chair last week while I was on holiday for a week. I didn't go far. I went down Dorset for 3 or 4 days. A lovely weather though, wasn't it, last week? Well, a week before last now, wasn't it? Yeah. Thanks, Keith.

recorded August 1962, The Marcells. I love her the whole week through. You tune to Angel Radio, swinging Radio 60s. Yes, remember the 60s, all sponsored by Shirley and John in France.

recorded 1962, The Champs, and a thing called Lowdown. Could play a record out for myself. Have my friend June. JM for JM and one for GG.

number 9 in October 1960, JM for JM. And before they heard Nat King Cole, For Me, That Sunday, That Summer from 1963.

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The riches I gave her seem worthless somehow. I was a fool.

recorded in 1961, The Diamonds, and Charms in My Heart. And one big hit, didn't they, The Diamonds, back in, what, 59, 58? A little darling, little darling, oh, boom, boom, a little darling, oh, yeah. When

It's Dave Gamblin, remembering the 1960s here on Angel Radio. You just heard Cupid, Johnny Nash, number 6 in April 1969.

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1: Hello, Walter. You'll be a long time in there, you know. A long time. Has he been?
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1: Be a long time in there, you know, like I said. Have you been?
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1: I think he's been.

The only hit for Henry Mancini Orchestra. How soon? Number 10 in September 1964. I have to go now. So thanks for tuning in to me, Dave Gammon. If in an hour of remembering the 60s, I'll leave you with number 9 for November 1969. For me, bye-bye now.

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Hello everyone, Bob Sevier here with my journey through the UK Fontana's singles catalogue. Today's show contains some obscurities issued between November 1965 and January 1966, just like this one.

That was The Mixture with their only Fontana single, One by One. This Fontana release from December 1965 was a mystery for years, as no one knew anything about the group. After intense scrutiny, I found out that it was produced and arranged by American songwriters Jimmy Radcliffe and Joey Brooks. Lead vocals and scat were by Jimmy, and backing vocals were by Joey.

0: You've just heard Jimmy Cliff with his only Fontana single release, Pride and Passion. This was an oddity as Jimmy was recording for Island Records in the UK at the time, who for some unknown reason licensed this record for release by Fontana. When he died in November 2025, he was the fourth reggae musician to hold the Order of Merit, the highest honour granted by the Jamaican government for achievements in the arts and sciences.
1: Give her some hard times, treat her mean, that's what all the guys said. It'll only make her love you more.

That was Wayne Fontana with backing accompaniment directed by Les Reed and his first solo release on Fontana Records titled It Was Easier to Hurt Her. This single entered the UK chart on the 5th of December 1965 for a 6-week run, peaking at number 46. Wayne's cover version is almost identical to the original, released in the US by Garnet Mims in March that year.

If you went to the cinema during December 1965 to watch the adventure film Sounds of the Kalahari, then you would have heard the theme tune by Johnny Dankworth's orchestra, which I've just played. It was his only release on Fontana. The film, by the way, starred Stuart Whitman, Stanley Baker, Susanna York, and Nigel Davenport, to name but a few.

Earlier on, I played Wayne Fontana's first solo record, Without the Mindbenders. Well, you've just heard the Mindbenders' first record, Without Wayne Fontana. A groovy kind of love with lead vocals by band member Eric Stewart was issued on the 10th of December 1965 and entered the UK chart on the 13th of January 1966 with a 14-week run and peaking at number 2.

That was the Merseybeats with their last Fontana release, titled I Stand Accused. And did you notice a gong being struck near the end? It was by none other than The Who's Keith Moon, and not a lot of people know that. The group split up in 1966, with the two members continuing as the duo The Merseys.

Jackie Lee was a pseudonym of the singer-songwriter Earl Nelson of Bob and Earl fame, and you've just heard his only December 1965 Fontana release of The Duck. This was licensed from Merwood Records, who released it in the United States during September. It was produced by Fred Smith with backing accompaniment arranged by Fred Hill and reached number 4 on the Billboard Rhythm and Blues chart. But a non-mover over here in the UK

That was The Pretty Things, with their fifth Fontana single and their fifth successful chart entry. Midnight to Six Man was released on the 17th of December 1965. It entered the UK chart on the 20th of January 1966, staying only for 1 week and peaking at number 46.

20-year-old Jacqueline Mumford was a hairdresser whose boyfriend happened to be record producer and manager Del Murray. She also wrote poetry, and on one day she composed a few verses which she shared with Del's brother, ex-Honeycomb member Martin Murray, and he produced an arrangement for it, and Jacqueline recorded it for Fontana in December 1965, under the moniker of Angelina. The song, I Just Don't Know How, was her only record, but without any chart success. Well, music lovers, I do hope you've enjoyed these 9 Fontana singles and will join me next time for more Fontana gems. This is Bob saying, TTFN, ta-da for now.

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2: Willie McIntyre is about to turn back the clock again, and he's sponsored by David in Shepherd's Bush, who, as we know, is no angel.
3: I'm Willie McIntyre, and I'm glad you've joined me, because once again, I'm turning the spotlight on Elvis Presley. Now, Wikipedia lists no less than 786 songs recorded by Elvis. That's quite a list, and picking out a few for you and I to enjoy today wasn't a straightforward task. But I think I've done all right. Let's get going.

His latest fame was one of nine UK chart toppers for Elvis between 1960 and 1962. It spent 4 weeks at the top in 1961, and with that song, Elvis became the first act to have nine number ones in the UK. His latest flame was first recorded by Del Shannon, the same year, 1961, on his album Runaway with Del Shannon, and there's something about that Bo Diddley beat that makes his latest flame rather special, I think. On the other side of the record was a song called Little Sister. Our next number was included on Elvis's debut album, simply called Elvis Presley. That was released in 1956.

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1: Tutti Frutti was written by Little Richard and Dorothy Labostri and was Little Richard's first major hit. And I think Elvis made a pretty good job of it too. If you're wondering what Tutti Frutti means, it's Italian for all fruits. Elvis's fourth studio album was called Elvis Is Back. It was released in 1960 and it topped the album charts in the UK. We're going to hear now a tasty song from that album. It's called Dirty, Dirty Feeling.

0: God.
1: Dirty, Dirty Feeling from the album Elvis Is Back, which was certified gold. I'll tell you what, let's hear another song from that album.
2: It was a night, ooh, what a night it was, it really was such a night. The moon was bright, oh how bright it was, it really was such a night.

Such a Night was first recorded by the Drifters, and that was banned by some radio stations as being too racy. The song topped our charts in 1954 in the hands of Johnny Ray. As for Elvis's version of Such a Night, he was backed, as was often the case, by the Jordanaires. Our next hit sold more than 1 million copies in the USA alone. It topped our charts in the UK for 4 weeks in 1962.

Ah, nice one. Can't Help Falling in Love comes from Elvis's film Blue Hawaii and is based on the popular French love song Plaisir d'Amour. You might just remember that on the other side of Can't Help Falling in Love was Rockahoola Baby. On the other side of A Fool Such as I, which was a number one hit in 1959, was another very successful hit, I Need Your Love Tonight.

0: One side of a doubly sided hit, I Need Your Love Tonight. Have you ever wondered why Elvis's popularity has lasted so long? Well, Elvis himself was asked that very question.
1: Why do you think you've outlasted every other entertainer from the 50s and for that matter the 60s as well?
2: I take vitamin E. I don't know, dear. I enjoy the business. I like what I'm doing.
1: On the press corps that you really are a shy, humble, wonderful human being. Would you agree with that?
2: Oh, I don't know what makes them think that. This gold belt and the...
1: Mr. Presley, while you're up, don't change that position for a minute. I'm reminded of the Ed Sullivan shows where they wouldn't shoot
2: so
1: that
2: So am I. Belt. That's why I'm sitting down. Man, I was tame compared to what they do now. Are you kidding? I didn't do anything. We just jiggle, Well, the image is one thing, and a human being is another, It's very hard to live up to an image, I'll put it that way.
0: Let's listen now to a very nice song called Sentimental Me. It comes from Elvis's sixth studio album, Something for Everybody, which was certified gold.

Sentimental Me. Elvis is going to treat us to something very different now from his 15th soundtrack album from the film Double Trouble.

Old MacDonald. It's reported that after recording one of the songs on that album from Double Trouble, Elvis Presley walked off in a huff. That was in 1967. I think we do have to acknowledge that Old MacDonald doesn't show Elvis at his best. Let's stop for a few seconds and think about Elvis's achievements. He was awarded the Best Inspirational Recording by the Grammy Awards in 1967 for How Great Thou Art, and again in 1972 for He Touched Me. And Elvis was given a Grammy Lifetime Achievement Award in 1971. Elvis was inducted into the Rock and Roll Hall of Fame in 1986, and also into the British Music Hall of Fame. And as you might expect, Elvis has a star on the Hollywood Walk of Fame. Elvis Presley is the biggest selling solo artist in the world, with sales in excess of 1 billion records. Even today, Elvis has more than 480 fan clubs around the world, more than for any other act. Let's listen now to How Great Thou Art, which was given a Grammy Award as the Best Sacred Recording of 1967.

0: Inspirational is certainly a word that comes to mind for how great thou art.
1: It's quiz time.
0: I'm going to play you snippets from 5 Elvis Presley hits, and I want you to tell me, please, what connects all 5? What connects all 5 of these hits?

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Got a whole lot of money that's ready to burn, so get those stakes up higher. There's a thousand pretty women waiting out there. They're all living the devil may care, and I am just a devil with love to spare. So Viva Las Vegas, Viva Las Vegas. How I wish that there were more than 24 hours in the day. Even if there were 40 more, I wouldn't sleep a minute away. Oh, there's blackjack and poker and the roulette wheel, a fortune won and lost on every

fever, Las Vegas with your neon flashing and your one-armed bandits crashing all those hopes down the drain. Fever, Las Vegas turning day into nighttime, turning night into daytime. If you see it once, you'll never be the same again. I'm gonna keep on the run, I'm gonna have me some fun. If it cost me my very last dime, if I wind up broke, well, I'll always remember that I had a swing in time. I'm gonna give it everything I've got. Lady luck, please let the dice stay hot.

0: On Viva Las Vegas, Elvis was singing yet again with the Jordanaires. The song comes from the film Love in Las Vegas, which co-starred Anne Margaret. It was about two competing race car drivers, both after the same girl, and Love in Las Vegas is regarded as one of Elvis's best films.
1: It's quiz time.
0: Let's get back to the quiz. Now, remember I played you five snippets from Elvis's hits, and I want you to tell me what connects these hits. What connects these five hits?

0: Yes, I think you've got it. It's a simple answer. The titles of all those five hits have the word blue in them. So that's the common denominator. All five songs have the word blue in the title.
1: The night is heavenly.
0: First we heard a snippet from Blue Hawaii.

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1: Then came Blue River.
2: Without a dream in my heart.
1: Next we had Blue Moon.

Jerry Schilling, who was a member of Elvis Presley's entourage, described Indescribably Blue as an intense, emotional, vocally demanding ballad. Biographer Peter Guralnick described the song as a pretty, somewhat insipid ballad. Insipid certainly isn't a word I could use to describe our next song.

0: Between June and November in 1957, Elvis had 8 new songs in the New Musical Express charts, and Lordy Miss Claudy was one of them. The rhythm and blues song came from New Orleans singer-songwriter Lloyd Price.
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0: We've got another song from a film now. It's a song which did better in the UK charts than it did in the USA charts. It's called Wild in the Country, from the film of the same name, from 1961.

Wild in the Country was a 1961 American drama film directed by Philip Dunn and starring Elvis Presley, Hope Lang, Judy Weld and Millie Perkins. Elvis's fee for the film is reported to have been $300,000, and the film shows up well Elvis's considerable acting ability. 20th Century Fox insisted on the insertion of four songs from Elvis Presley, one of which we've just heard, and another one which went like this.

0: From the movie Wild in the Country, Elvis sang I Slipped, I Stumbled, I Fell. Which did make me wonder, was Elvis prone to slipping and stumbling? Well, listen to this.
1: No, I read a lot and go horseback riding and stuff like that.
2: I exercise every day. I vocalize every day. I practice if I'm working or not. So I just try to stay in shape all the time, vocally and mentally.
3: Which is harder?
2: Well, both is tough, yeah. You got to work at them, but I don't mind it, it's worth it.

A Mess of Blues was released as the B-side of It's Now or Never, but on its own merit it reached number 2 in the UK singles charts in 1960. Now, our next song comes from Elvis's 23rd album, Elvis for Everyone, from 1965. But it had been recorded 4 years previously, though not released.

0: Let me kiss you goodnight.
1: For the millionth and the last time. Well, guess what? We've got another song from a movie. This time it's a song from the 1958 movie King Creole, in which Elvis played Danny Fisher, a 19-year-old high school student. And later, Elvis said that this was his favourite movie role.
2: King Creole.
3: There's a man in New Orleans, and he's a rock and roll. He's a guitar man with a great big soul. He lays down a beat like a ton of coal.

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0: 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He holds his skin tall like a Tommy gun. 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

King Creole from King Creole made number 2 in the UK singles charts in 1958. A song called Don't Leave Me Now was intended for Elvis's second movie, Loving You, but it wasn't used in the film, so they did use it in his next film, Jailhouse Rock.

Don't Leave Me Now from 1957. Well, I'm going to have to leave you now, I'm afraid, because I've got time for only one more song from Elvis. The song was recorded in 1955 for the Sun record label, and Elvis actually recorded 5 versions of this song, the version we're going to hear being the second one. I'm leaving the studio now, but I've got a lot more Elvis Presley tracks to play, so do please join me again. Thanks a lot for listening.

0: when my way was dark at night, he would shine as bright as light when I was trying to get to you.
1: Willie Turned Back the Clock and was sponsored by David in leafy Shepherd's Bush. Thank you, David.
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Hello everyone, this is Derek Dunn with another programme of Salvation Army Music. In 1986, the late Jim Wright, who was then bandmaster at Sheffield Citadel, wrote a march to celebrate the centenary of the Salvation Army Church in Clone in North Derbyshire. He used the tunes Mars Lane and Yellow Star Red and Blue in the march. It is played here by Sheffield Citadel Band, conducted by Keith Wireman.

Joy Webb was not only the founder of the Salvation Army's first pop group called the Joy Strings in the 1960s, but she was also responsible for the introduction of the Army's own brand of modern gospel music. And many of her songs in various guises are in the repertoire of choirs and bands, Salvation Army and other, throughout the world. Here we have a Ray Stedman Allen arrangement for trombone solo of a Joy Webb song, There Will Be God. It is played by Hans Wimmer, accompanied by the Amsterdam Staff Band, conducted by Cor Newland.

Now we have a song called Singing Glory from the Canadian group Celebration Morning. The arrangement is by Len Ballantyne.

You're listening to a program of music from the Salvation Army brought to you on Angel Radio. Mozart's Bassoon Concerto in B-flat major was written in 1774, and it is said to be the most often performed and studied piece in the entire bassoon repertory. Although the autograph score is lost, the exact date of its completion is known, and that was the 4th of June 1774. Mozart wrote the concerto when he was 18 years old, and it was his first concerto for a wind instrument. It's also believed that he wrote two other bassoon concertos, although they seem to have been lost. It is believed that the existing one was commissioned by an aristocratic amateur bassoon player called Thaddeus von Dermitz, and it is said that he owned 74 original works by Mozart. The Allegro, the first movement of the concerto, arranged for euphonium and band by Australian Ian Jones, is played here by Nigel Atwill, accompanied by the Melbourne Staff Band, conducted by Colin Woods.

My search for the origins of the words of the song A Little Star Peeps Over the Hill have proved totally fruitless, with all the leads ending with the words either anonymous or traditional. But here is Joy Webb's arrangement of the song, and it is performed here by the Sunbury Junior Singers, conducted by Joy Webb.

Well, once again, it's time for me to say thank you to everyone at Angel Radio for all their help in the production of the programme. Over the last 20 years or so, the Salvation Army has seen the growth of fellowship bands, of which the Solent Fellowship Band is one. Their composition varies. Sometimes they're restricted to Salvationists who have retired from mainstream banding. Sometimes, perhaps more sensibly, the band is open to people who were at one time Salvation Army players, who want to return to banding in a less stressful environment, and in the case of the Solent Fellowship Band, we add Christian friends. The fellowship bands also enable people who belong to the smaller bands to come together to play more challenging music than might be possible when they're playing in their own band. Now here is a Canadian fellowship band. They call themselves Heritage Brass, with Norman Bearcross' arrangement of the hymn, The Wonders of Thy Grace.

0: 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That's 078 258 51136. 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

Today's show, we start with the Turtles, the American rock band formed in LA in 1965. Let the Cold Wind Blow, a track from the album It Ain't Me Babe, released in 1965.

Annabelle Holdies and Jennifer Eccles. The track reached number 7 on the UK single chart in March 1968. The song was written by members of the band with input from their wives, and the title is a combination of the names. Tina Britt and Suki Suki, a recording of 1969.

There was a recording made in 1960, I Wanna Go Home by Lonnie Donegan. Jackie Trent, the English singer-songwriter and actress, and Show Me the Way to Go Home, a recording of 1965. When I'm home.

0: and were Cliff Richard and the Shadows and 40 Days. It was released in October 1961 and written by Chuck Berry and Ronnie Hawkins. Ben Calder, the aliases for Shep Woolley, and Talk Back Blubberin' Lips, a recording of 1963.
1: Oh, no, come on, sweetie, don't throw that stuff at me, you're gonna break up all the house, all good! 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

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Answer the phone, sweetie.

his hand with a message for all who will understand. He thinks that it's time that the world should know that the end is nigh and it's time to go. So pack yourself a flower bag, 'cause we gotta catch a train. We gonna take a little journey soon, way up past the moon. So listen, all you Marahashi fans, take your LSD and throw it away, because meditation is the thing for today. So remember, there's that little man with the board in his hand, with the

We heard a Dutch band, After Tea, and the recording of 1967, a track from the album Not Just a Flower in Your Hair, that was The Time is High. An instrumental one by Booker T and the MGs, written by Frontier, Hang 'em High, a recording of 1969.

was the English entertainer, singer-songwriter and record producer Ian Whitcomb and Bluesville. You Turn Me On was a recording of 1965. A hit by Brenda Lee, released in 1962, All Alone Am I.

And there was a cover of a Beatles song by Fats Domino, released in 1968, Lovely Rita. Go Now, composed by Larry Banks and Milton Bennett, first recorded by Bessie Banks. The best known version was recorded by the Moody Blues and released in 1968.

We heard Richard Harris and MacArthur Park, a song written by Jimmy Webb. Harris's version peaked at number 4 on the UK single chart. Andre Williams and Rosalie, Stay of the Bell, a recording of 1961.

We heard the Italian singer Rita Pavone and Lipstick on Your Collar, a recording of 1964. A song written and performed by Bob Dylan, originally released in 1969 on his Nashville Skyline album, Lay, Lady, Lay.

Now, there was an instrumental one by Herb Alpert and his Tijuana Brass about cowboys and Indians, composed by Sol Lake. The Pixies 3 and 442 Glenwood Avenue, a recording of 1964.

And it was the American singer Curtis Lee. And Under the Moon of Love, written by Tommy Boyce and Curtis Lee. It peaked on the Billboard Hot 100 at number 46 in November 1961. The British pop band Plastic Penny and Everything I Am, written by Penn and Oldham and released in 1968.

There was the Dutch group The Left Side and Confusion on My Mind. It was a hit in Holland in 1966. A recording of 1964 by Connie Francis, Blue Winter.

0: won't, you know. I tell you what I'll do. I'll come straight home from work and be overalls, you know what I mean? And you can wear your finny bar like you do around the house. And we'll be able to get at it, and we'll be all right there. No trouble either side, you know what I mean? And your man will be all right about that, won't she? 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She's smashing.
1: We heard Hands Off, Stop Mucking About, a recording of 1963 by Ken Cope and the Breakaways, composed by Jennings and Anthony. A recording of 1969 by the Tremolos. Hello, world.

There was the Jamaican vocal group formed in the late 60s by Slim Smith and Roy Shirley and Franklin White. We heard Watch This Sound, a recording of 1968. A recording composed by Stevenson and Gay. The Mamas and the Papas and Dancing in the Street, a live version made in 1966.

and it was an instrumental one by Billy Vaughan and his orchestra, released in 1961. We heard Wheels. The German singer Ralph Bendix and his version of the Babysitter Boogie, released in 1961.

And there was the band from Holland, The Shoes. No Money for Roses, released in 1968. All of their 60 singles entered the top 10 in the Netherlands, and they were the first Dutch band ever to make the British charge with Farewell in the Rain. The Mingle Five, British pop, rhythm and blues, and originally jazz group, whose biggest hit was a blue beat version of Mockingbird Hill.

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He'll never hurt me

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It Must Be Him, released in September 1967. A hit by the Beatles, released in 1969, Come Together.

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It was written by Charlie Neeson. The French

singer, guitarist, songwriter and actor Sacha Distel and Scandale dans la Famille, released in 1965, better known as Shame and Scandal in the Family.

0: Mr. Nimmo.
1: Oh, yes, Mr. Marsden.
0: I believe you come from Liverpool.
1: Ha ha. How do you mean?
0: Well, somebody told me you come from Liverpool.
1: Oh, that's right. Yes, I do. Right, don't you?
0: Well, what do you think of it, then?

0: Hey, Mr. Nemo.
1: Yes, Mr. Marston?
0: You don't have to talk posh, don't you?
1: Oh, I'm so sorry. I'm afraid I do, yes.
0: Oh, come on, get off it, Derek.
1: Oh, all right, then, Jags, I'm off it.
0: That's better.
1: Thank you very much, thank
0: hey,
1: you.
0: Hey, have you ever been down to Pierhead?
1: Sounds a Pierhead. You must be joking. All them exotic summer cruises on the Birkenhead Ferry.
0: Yeah, it's Saturday night down Scotty Road where the coppers walking for
1: sixes sometimes.
0: They're all

And about Jerry and the Pacemakers and the song Liverpool, a recording of 1966. I say goodbye today with an instrumental one by the Jokers, released in 1965, Down by the Riverside. Thank you for listening, hope you enjoyed it, take care.

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Hello again from me, Rod Hardesty, and welcome to our weekly selection of classics we love. Now, there are many variations of overtures. Franz Lehár's The Merry Widow has seen quite a few different arrangements in its time, and it is this that we start our programme with today. Here's the Munich Symphony Orchestra, conducted by Carl Davis, with what is probably as near to the original as it was back in its premiere in 1905.

The Munich Symphony Orchestra under Carl Davis with the overture to Franz Lehár's The Merry Widow, an international success from day one. And we follow with a song from the baritone Frederick Harvey. He was born in the West Country, so it's appropriate to hear a song from that particular area. This is Wilfred Sanderson's Devonshire Cream and Cider.

when it's time to rest. Why, lay me down beside her and let me sleep in the deep.

Wilfred Sanderson's Devonshire Cream and Cider, recalled by that grand old voice of Frederick Harvey. He began singing as a boy chorister at St Andrew's Church in Plymouth and made his professional debut with the then Bournemouth Municipal Orchestra under Sir Dan Godfrey. He died in 1957 at the relatively young age of 69.

Dreaming by Archibald Joyce, and played there by the Palm Court Orchestra. And we continue with music by Beethoven, the Symphony No. 6, the Pastoral. We're to have the fifth movement, the Shepherd's Thanksgiving after the storm. The Berlin Philharmonic Orchestra is conducted here by Claudio Abbado.

And that was the fifth movement, the Shepherd's Thanksgiving After the Storm, from Beethoven's Symphony No. 6, The Pastoral, and played there by the Berlin Philharmonic Orchestra under Claudio Abbado. Now, Alphonse Cybulski is a name we hear little of these days. He was an Austro-Hungarian military composer during the 19th century, and is best remembered for his association with the famous piece Hearts and Flowers, which was often used during a mock tragedy in films, and even cartoon tracks occasionally. He also composed this lovely waltz entitled Love Stream After the Ball.

Love's Dream After the Ball by the Austro-Hungarian composer Alphonse Schibolke. It was played there by the Montreal Symphonia and conducted by Richard Boninge. Well, let's now hear part of the soundtrack from a 1940 swashbuckling film which starred Errol Flynn, amongst others, as an English privateer defending his nation's interests on the eve of the Spanish Armada's arrival. The film was called Seahawk, and the score came from the pen of Eric Wolfgang Kornhold.

Eric Cornwall's music from the soundtrack of the 1940 film Seahawk. And a song coming up now from a Viennese operetta by Carl Zeller called The Obersteiger. One of its most popular songs is Don't Be Cross, and we hear it now from Hilda Gooden.

Don't Be Cross from Carl Zeller's operetta Der Obersteiger, sung there by Hilda Guden with the Vienna Operetta Choir and the Orchestra of the Vienna State Opera, all under the direction of Robert

Our recording came from the New London Orchestra under Ronald Corp. And we end with the overture to Mendelssohn's The Midsummer Night's Dream. To play it, we have the London Symphony Orchestra, conducted by Claudio Abbado.

The overture to Mendelssohn's A Midsummer Night's Dream was played there by the London Symphony Orchestra under Claudio Abbado, bringing our time together once more to a close. I'm Rod Hardesty, reminding you that I'll be back with you here at Angel Radio next week at the same time. So until then, I wish you well.

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3: 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Welcome you, dear friends, to our series, The Band Leaders, when today we focus on Ambrose.

Day Is Done, arranged by Ronnie Munro, sung by Sam Brown and the Rhythm Sisters, with members of the band. He adopted this as his theme tune. Benjamin Borick Abraham. Borick, a Hebrew name meaning blessed. He was born in 1896 into an impoverished family, the son of a Jewish rag merchant, dealing in offcuts of wool and having a stall at Berwick Market. Bert Ambrose, as he became known to us all, began playing the violin at 5. He was not a virtuoso, but competent enough to play in bands. Listen now to a rare record of Ambrose playing his violin in April 1923.

pre-electric recording of Ambrose in 1923, titled When Will I Know? How very appropriate for Bert Ambrose, because it was his first commercial gramophone record. He recorded it when playing with a septet at the Embassy Club in London. Exactly 4 years later, in April 1927, his familiar orchestra, enlarged to 11, played and recorded Possibly.

possibly, with vocal from the Hamilton Sisters and Fordyce, an arrangement by Fred Alizalde, who had his own band, an interesting assistance when Bert Ambrose lent some of his musicians to Fred Alizalde: Harry Levine, trumpet; Jack Miranda, clarinet; Joe Crossman, tenor sax; and Max Bacon, drums, for this recording of Rhythm Step.

rhythm step played under the baton of Fred Elizalde, but the majority of musicians were lent by Ambrose for the recording. And a thank you for all the help that Fred Elizalde had given to Ambrose. The Mayfair Hotel became a fine venue for his orchestra. He now had Sylvester Ahola trumpet, Ted Heath trombone, Arthur Lally and Joe Crossman reed players, Eric Sidey violin and Max Bacon drums, a tour de force of players.

If I Had You, and previously we heard Me and the Man in the Moon. The vocal trio was there, but who, we do not know. But we do know that Amy was never heard again on record with his violin. But it was when he took his violin to America and played with several dance bands over there that he had and learnt the knowledge he required to produce the band that we now hear.

Piccolo Pete and Am I Blue. The singer was from the United States, Lou Abelardo. The year is 1929, and Amy is at the New Mayfair Hotel. He was a strict disciplinarian. No doubt why the band played so well. And he preferred to keep the volume down, not to disturb the dancing feet of the guests. His listeners, too, enjoyed his records, and more so when broadcasting, so they could all hear what a top band could really do.

blue, turning grey over you, and 11:30 Saturday night. A good plug for the Saturday night broadcast from the Mayfair Hotel. Vocals from Sam Brown, a stalwart indeed for the band. Ian Horner here at Angel Community Radio with our series The Band Leaders, when today we focus on Bert Ambrose. We now meet the Carlisle Cousins, who, with Sam Brown, sing If They Had an Income Tax on Love. Could they?

if they had an income tax on love with the Carlyle cousins and Sam Brown. Now listen to Elsie Carlyle, who became very well known with the Ambrose Orchestra. Here's one of her memorable recordings.

"The clouds will soon roll by," sung by Elsie Carlisle. Ambrose did not record many non-vocals in the early 30s. However, in April 1933, his trumpet player Max Goldberg composed this.

Piccaninny, a number hardly ever heard these days, and a nice piano from Bert Barnes. The band I now had some chance from the music world. Max Goldberg, as mentioned already, on trumpet. Ted Heath, trombone. Danny Polo, clarinet. Harry Hayes, alto sax. And Billy Amstel, tenor sax. Of course, Max Bacon on drums, just to mention a few of the 14 players.

Sam Brown on the vocal once more with At First, Just So You'll Remember, and followed with Cole Porter's evergreen Night and Day, which came from the Astaire and Rogers film The Gay Divorce. In part two of our focus on band leader Bert Ambrose, we'll follow his band both here and in Europe, and his name which was used in the big band era. But that's for later. In closing, this is Ian Horner here at Angel Community Radio, sending you my warmest thoughts and very best wishes to you as always. I'm going to leave you with Sam Brown, and sometimes I have my hat on the side of my head. God bless.

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2: Hello and welcome, everyone. My name is Susan. I teach yoga to adults and children at Yoga and You and Yoga for Children in Hampshire and West Sussex to help us all feel calmer, happier and grounded. Join me today as we discover yoga for sleep. Yoga can help calm the nervous system, promote self-awareness, relaxation for the body and mind, as well as improve insomnia. It's beneficial for any age, so give it a try for yourself and get the whole family involved too. Because, well, we all function better when we sleep well. So here we go, and you may find it helpful to have a cushion on hand. Let's begin seated on the floor in a cross-legged position or on a dining room chair, if that's more comfortable for you, with your feet flat on the floor and sitting up straight. If you're sitting on the floor, also place your hands onto your knees. And you can close your eyes or soften your gaze to a spot on the floor in front of you. And if you are sitting cross-legged on the floor, this will also give you a really nice, gentle hip stretch. And it's thought we carry a lot of tension in our hips. So stretching this area can help us to relax the body too. And in this position, it's called easy pose. So sitting here, either on your chair or on the floor cross-legged, lift up through the spine, lengthening through your neck as you take an inhale through your nose. Exhale, ensuring your shoulders are rested and relaxed and your hands are on your knees or your thigh. Repeat this 3 times, breathing in and out deeply and calmly through the nose. Well done. The next is called child's pose. Here we're going to come onto your knees with your bottom resting on your heels and your hands palms down on your thighs or just on your knees. If you need some more support, this is where your cushion might come in handy, and place it underneath your bottom. Inhale through the nose, and as you exhale slowly, gently walk your hands out in front of you until your head starts to come towards the floor. And feel free, of course, to place a cushion or a towel underneath your head here too, just to bring the floor a little bit closer to you. Focus on your breath as you breathe in and out through the nose, noticing how your body rises on the inhale and falls on the exhale. Breathing deeply into your back, filling your lungs, and exhale. You can repeat this 3 to 5 breaths. And child pose is a wonderful one to do before bed. It's incredibly grounding and is a great resting position. Now for the final pose to help in your sleep routine, come to lying on your back with your legs out straight, about hip width apart. And you can place a cushion under your knees if that's more comfortable on your back. And just let your arms fall gently, resting by your side, with your palms facing down towards the floor. And in this position, we are in Shavasana. Lie here still, let your thoughts come and let them go. I like to imagine that I'm lying watching the clouds move overhead. And it's normal for our minds to have thoughts, sometimes many thoughts. Don't worry, don't try to stop them. Just breathe and notice them and let them go. If you find that hard to do, try placing your hands on your tummy and concentrate on your breathing, following the inhale and the exhale with the rise and fall of your abdomen. Lie here for as long as you wish, perhaps even as you start to fall asleep. For more information on classes, call me on 077 899 58486. See you next time. Rest well. Namaste.
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Hi, and a very warm welcome to the program. I'm Ed Payne, and in the show today, I'll be spinning some of your favourite discs, along with a couple in the Guy Mitchell spot. I'll also be including a ghost story and a very simple recipe for those who enjoy the taste of good old-fashioned bread pudding. So have a pencil and paper at the ready later in the show. Here's a track from Frankie Lane.

Frankie Lane and his rendition of Jealousy. For quite some time now, I've had a few health hiccups, and on my behalf, some friends have been popping into a local body shop for me, but unfortunately, failing to return with the working parts, I need to keep me active. They tell me these personal problems stem from an ailment called aging. Reluctantly, I turn to the sad thoughts of having to quit my conferred future programs for Angel Radio, something which I have thoroughly enjoyed doing. But instead, Angel's governor, Mr. Tony Scatterbrain Smith, has kindly recommended that I continue to produce some occasional one-off programs when and where possible. Many thanks to Tony for this kind and much appreciated arrangement, which I am very happy to accept. So folks, you're stuck with me for a while longer yet, and to prove it, here's yours truly, the single-handed keyboard playing mad musician with love letters in the sand.

I've called you into the office, Mr. Be Warned, because each time Pompey play at home, you appear to take time off from your work, and you persist in telling me that it's because your granny is ill. I know, sir. Salute me. You're beginning to think that granny could be faking it.

Pat Boone and a track called Spring Rain. If your dog was barking at the back door, Charlie, and your wife was at your front door, who would you let in first? The dog, of course, Fred, because once he's in, he's really quiet.

in the middle of an island, Tennessee, Ernie Ford. And before that, we heard Connie Francis, Your Cheating Heart, and the Bandoliers with a track called Sorry, Sorry, Sorry. Now, did you know the safety match was invented by Professor Gustav Erik Pask of Sweden, who was granted a patent in 1844 for the production to begin? Unfortunately, the fellow was not very successful and discontinued in 1845. 7 years later, Johan Lundström adapted a new formula. William Bryant was born in 1804, the son of a starch maker from Tiverton in Devon. The family were Wesleyan Methodists, but in 1832, William joined the Society of Friends Marian and Jago Carkeet, also a Quaker, in 1835. He and Edward James became partners in a firm of general merchants and later established a soap factory. More about the invention of the match after this.

the powerful voice of Al Martino with a song called Take My Heart. Continuing with the invention of the safety match, Frances May was born in 1803, the son of a prosperous merchant and Quaker. In 1822, he began a three-year apprenticeship with a grocer in Epping, later to become a tea dealer and grocer in London. In 1843, Bryant and May formed a partnership and established Bryant and May Provision Merchants at 133-134 Tooley Street and at No. 5 Philpot Lane, London.

Katie Smith with our version of You'll Never Know. Now, continuing the story with the invention of the match. In 1850, Carl Lundstrom, brother of Johan, visited England to introduce the matches that were made in Sweden. He visited all the major match importers, but failed to create any trade with them. The customs office suggested that he visit the firm of Bryant and May. They inspected Lundstrom's matches, giving him an initial order. The orders gradually grew bigger and bigger, so much so that Lundstrom couldn't supply any more. So Bryant and May built their own factory in London, with Lundstrom selling the British patent rights in 1855 for £100. Match production began at the Fairfield Works at Bow in 1861, and very soon the firm produced millions of matches each week. At one time, Bryant and May had 5 factories in the UK and numerous interests in overseas companies. In 1994, the company stopped manufacturing and now sources all its matches from its sister companies. In 1997, the company became the Swedish Match UK Limited.

0: by the Nat King Cole Trio, a lively track called Jiver with Jarvis. It's time now for a tale from the audio CDs of Isle of Wight author Gay Baldwin, and told by Mark Tuckey. Today's story is called The Grimacing Girl.
1: For Sally Cooper of Elm Grove, Newport, whose job it is to care for the royal collection of memorabilia and treasures, working at Osborne House is a joy and a privilege. As an historic contents carer since 1997, she is often called upon to work alone. And when the house is closed, inspecting and cleaning some of Osborne's 20,000 priceless artifacts and checking the sophisticated environmental system, which monitors light, temperature and humidity levels. While cleaning a fireplace in the Royal Day Nursery late one afternoon, Sally looked up in surprise to see a young girl peering round the side of the mantelpiece at her from the night nursery. The pale-faced girl in her early teens had black plaited hair and red lips, wore a gingham patterned or striped dress. She was only visible for a brief second, but I saw her very clearly before she vanished. She looked right at me and grimaced. It was not very pleasant and rather unnerving, said Sally. While working alone at that top floor when the house is closed, she sometimes hears the sound of voices muttering and mumbling in the empty house. The words are too low and indistinct to make out, but they're there all the same, Sally insists. And early in the morning, when at the museum at Swiss Cottage, she often sees someone or something moving out of the corner of her eye, and a dark shape that flits past the doorway. But such phenomena don't worry Sally, who's been psychic since she was a child. Osborne is a wonderful place to work, early in the morning and late in the afternoon particularly. When all the visitors have left, the atmosphere changes. The house comes alive. It is almost like an entity. And at Christmas it really loves being decorated with pine trees, garlands and cards. You can actually feel it becoming a warm, happy family home once more.

what rapture serene. Till clouds came along to disperse the joys we have tasted. And now when I hear people curse the chance that was wasted,

Frank Sinatra, Begin the Begin. And before that, we heard Perry Como, I'll Always Be With You. Now, here's the ingredients for the easy-to-make bread pudding. And after the next track by Bing Crosby, I'll give you the mixing and cooking instructions. Now, you need one egg, half a standard-sized white loaf, 4 ounces of margarine, 8 ounces of white sugar, half a teaspoon of mixed spice, a pinch of salt, and 8 ounces of sultanas. I'll repeat that. One egg, half a standard size white loaf, a cut one preferably, 4 ounces of margarine, 8 ounces of white sugar, half a teaspoon of mixed spice, a pinch of salt, and 8 ounces of sultanas.

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They all sigh and want to die for sweet Georgia Brown. I'll tell you why, and you know I don't lie, not much.

0: Georgia named her Sweet Georgia. They call her Sweet Miss Georgia Brown.
1: A very early rendition by Bing Crosby of Sweet Georgia Brown. Nay, the cooking instructions and the mixing instructions for the bread pudding. Take half the ordinary white sliced loaf and dice it into cubes, and then soak it in cold water for about 20 minutes. Use a large cooking pan and gently melt the 4 ounces of margarine in it, and when melted, take off the stove and add the 8 ounces of white sugar. Stir thoroughly, adding 1 egg to the mixture. Then add half a teaspoon of the mixed spice and a pinch of salt. Stir the mixture thoroughly. Drain off the excess water from the soaked bread and gradually add to the mixture, stirring thoroughly. Lastly, gradually mix in the 8 ounces of salt honours. Preset your oven to a fraction below gas mark 2 or at 145 with an electric cooker. Place the mixture into a pre-greased tin or tray and place it on the lowest oven shelf and cook for exactly 2 hours.

the lovely voice of Joe Stafford, You Belong to Me. And before that, we heard Dino DeMartin in the cool, cool, cool of the evening.

as a kid, I was brought up on cornflakes and a special helping of good music by the versatile Guy Mitchell. And here's Guy with a track called There's Always Room at Our House.

two great songs by Guy Mitchell, a fellow whose music is as fresh today as it was when I was a kid. There's Always Room at Her House and Pittsburgh, Pennsylvania.

Sid Phillips and his orchestra with a track called Stumbling. Near Ventnor, on the Isle of Wight, is a small village called Knighton, and on a very high hill overlooking Backgang Chine is a structure known by the locals as Pepper Pot. Shaped like a rocket, the building is owned by English Heritage, but sadly, there's nothing up there to tell you what it is. Well, the Pepper Pot, or St. Catherine's Oratory, as it is officially known, is in fact a medieval lighthouse. The lighthouse was erected around 1323 and is the second oldest lighthouse in the United Kingdom and bears a very interesting story. Around the year of 1312, there was a shipwreck on the coast near Backgang Chine, and shipwrecks could often be good news for the islanders, especially this one, as its cargo was that of wine. It is said that the islanders helped themselves to the wine and went to the assistance of the shipwrecked crew in that order. The local landowner was a gentleman called Walter de Godinton, and being a squire of the area, received the majority of the wine for himself, which, in fact, was stealing from the crown. In those days, shipwrecks were deemed as property of the king. Walter was summoned to Winchester, where he was ordered to pay a hefty fine, afterwards thinking that was the end of the matter. Little did he know that the wine he was now harbouring was holy wine and belonged to the monks of a monastery in Picardy, France. When they found out what had happened, they were furious and complained to the Pope. Walter was summoned to Rome, and Pope Clement V, who instructed Walter as a penance to build a lighthouse close to where the wreck had met its fate, so he didn't receive any more free wine. Also, the lighthouse was to have a chapel attached to it so he himself could pray for the lost souls at sea. Walter was good to his word and built a lighthouse and oratory. It was a wood-burning light and attended to by a monk. Today, only the lighthouse still stands. The oratory, however, only lasted till the 1530s, when Henry VIII broke with Rome, ending the monasteries and the lighthouse lights. This meant that there was not a lighthouse in this area for over 300 years, with many ships crashing into the rocks.

Frank Chaxfield and his orchestra with a song called Fascination. Now back to the Isle of Wight story. 1836 saw the terrible wreck of the Clarendon, one of the island's most famous shipwrecks. She was a triple-masted vessel on her way back from St. Kitts in the West Indies, carrying some 28 passengers and a crew. This included an army family with five young girls and a Miss Gormley of Portsmouth. The vessel was caught up in a terrible storm with high winds and violent seas. Her captain tried desperately to dock at Plymouth, but the ship was driven back out to sea by the vicious elements. She passed the Needles, and a captain not in control of his ship passing these treacherous rapids is a captain in deep trouble. She was pushed and forced into the coves of Blackgang Chine, where she perished. She smashed upon the shore with splinter and wood, and screams echoed from the wreckage. One helpless bystander up on a cliff recalls that apart from the screams, the worst sound he heard was that of the ship's piano smashing on the rocks below. Out of 28 on board, only 3 survived. There is a strange but true tale of this wreck. Miss Gormley's body wasn't found for months, but when it finally was, it had been washed up in Cecy at the back of her grandfather's garden. It is true that the Clarendon wouldn't have been saved by the lighthouse, but there was many a ship that wouldn't have been wrecked with the presence of the light. After the Clarendon's disaster, with too many children and adult lives lost, the people of the Isle of Wight begged Trinity House to build a lighthouse there, and in 1838, St. Catherine's was started, and by 1840, the lighthouse shone her first light.

Another track Bob Frank Chatsfield and his orchestra, Please, a song immortalised by the great Bing Crosby. Right, let's get back to our story. The lighthouse today is very stunning, painted white and with an attached smaller tower which once housed a foghorn signal. The main lighthouse is built in tiers, similar to a wedding cake, and looks very attractive. When first constructed, she was 127 feet tall, and one would think that the taller the lighthouse, the better. Not so, as she was built too tall. This area can see dense fog forming very quickly, and this was the problem with the height of the building. The fog would come down and obscure the lantern room, which housed the light. So those at sea simply couldn't see the light. Many mariners complained about this to Trinity House, and in 1875 she was lowered, taken 7 metres off the top tier and 6 metres off the middle tier. So today she stands 84 foot tall. How this was achieved remains a bit of a mystery, as the plans were lost in a fire. Word has it that the parts removed from the lighthouse are located in someone's back garden in Ventnor. The lighthouse did have a foghorn station originally on the edge of a cliff. Unfortunately, and due to corrosion, it began to fall into the sea. So in 1932, a second tower was attached to the lighthouse with this housing the fog signal. This fog signal could be heard 12 to 14 miles out to sea, and was so loud that the building itself used to shudder under the immense noise when it went off. The foghorn was discontinued in 1987 when they removed the shipping lanes back. Sadly, the lighthouse was automated in July 1997. Sad because the keepers lost their jobs, with technology stepping into their shoes. There is a red light sector 7 metres below the main light, which was installed in 1904. It casts one straight red beam over Atherfield Ledge, where all the shipwrecks were. The Needles lighthouse, some 17 miles away, also has a red sector light which shines across to St. Catherine's, forming a triangle. Any ship passing at night, seeing the red triangle, knows to keep out of that area. Although the lighthouse is automatic, there is an attendant nearby or on site in case of any emergency. The attendant is also responsible for the maintenance and cleaning of the optic. The optic at St. Catherine's being huge, with each piece of glass being thoroughly cleaned by hand every 2 weeks. The lens itself weighs 2.5 tons and was made by the Chance Brothers in Birmingham in the 1880s. The rotating base it sits on weighs 1.5 tons and contains liquid mercury. Mercury is a low friction element and perfect to rotate a lens of this size. There are two lamps, not called bulbs in the lighthouse business, both being 400 watts and costing about £22.50 and lasting about 2 years. One is a standby lamp, clicking into place immediately should the first one fail.

Tommy Steele with one of his hits from the 50s, Cheryl Lee. Now for the conclusion of our story. St. Catherine's Lotes is the second brightest in the Trinity Ace series, a range of light expanding to 26 nautical miles and producing one white flash every 5 seconds. However, there is a very sad story attached to this Lotes, which took place on the 1st of June 1943, while three keepers were on duty. They were all working together in the engine room when around 11:10 a.m. German bombers flew over the English Channel. They were not aiming for the Lotes, but unfortunately a bomb went astray, hitting the Lotes and killing all three keepers. The force of the blast blew in the lantern room and the glass from the windows hit the optic, which sustained damage. However, the optic glass was very strong and suffered only minor chips and grazes to the lens. There was no need to remove or replace the glass, and to this day, the damage can still be seen on the optic, with the light working perfectly well within it. Sadly, the three keepers were buried together in Knighton Cemetery. During this story, the Lotes is referred to as she. Someone once said that planes, cars and ships and other types of transport are called she because they carry life. St. Catherine saves lives, so in many eyes, she's a she.

Bye Bye Blues, Les Paul and Mary Ford. And before that, we heard Under the Bridges of Paris, Dean Martin. I'll get this reined in, Jock. What will it be? Ah, good on you, pal. I'll have a bottle of scotch.

A couple of tracks played back to back, Nat King Cole, Too Young, and Al McCogan with Train of Love. Ken Dodd said he always knew he was going to be a comedian because when he was born, his father turned round and said to his mother, "Is this a joke?"

Three in a row, beginning with my special angel, Malcolm Vaughan. This was followed by The Platters, My Prayer, and finally, Queen of the Ivories, winner for that, well, The Black and White Rag. When I was a youngster, I'll always remember my father's brother saying he'd like to marry Elizabeth Taylor, and my father saying, "Don't worry, brother, your turn to come."

can gamble for matchsticks. You can gamble for gold. Stakes may be heavy or small. But if you haven't gambled for love and lost, you haven't gambled at all.

another three hit tracks from the 50s, Moonlight Gambler, Frankie Lane, Carolina Moon, Connie Francis, and It's Only Make-Believe, Conway Twitty. A man walked into a pub with a duck on his shoulder. The barman, pulling him a pint, said, "Do you know you've got a duck on your shoulder?" "Yep," said the fella. "I always bring him out on a Monday night." Said the barman, "But it's Tuesday today." "I'll be jiggered," said the fella. "I must look a right idiot."

That piece of music signifies today's Guy Mitchell spot, and Mr. Music kicks off with Truly Fair.

That was a track called Candlelight in the Window and performed by Carson Robinson and his Pioneers. Every woman worries about the future until she gets her man. Every man never worries about the future until he gets a woman.

The theme music from the excellent film High Noon, performed by Frankie Lane. I must be getting old, Charlie. What was that then, Fred? Well, I wolf whistled at this young bit of stuff this morning and couldn't remember why.

0: Patsy Cline, walking after midnight. I reckon, if it wasn't for Venetian blinds, it'd be curtains for all of us.
1: Throughout history, there have been many songs written about the Eternal Triangle. This next one tells the story of a Mr. Grayson, a beautiful woman, and a condemned man named Tom Dooley. When the sun rises tomorrow, Tom Dooley must hang.

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singing cowboy Gene Autry with Be Honest With Me. Members of the jury, have you reached your verdict? Yes, Your Honor. 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

0: the unmistakable voice of Slim Whitman, Tumbling Tumbleweeds. After a consultation with his doctor, Charlie told his girlfriend he was seeing a nurse at the hospital. His girlfriend replied, "Oh well, in that case, I'd better tell you, I've been seeing the window cleaner."
1: Bullet in my shoulder. 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

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Said Charlie, right my friend, I've set up that date for you with that dishy looking blonde librarian. Oh, thanks Fred, what part of Liberia does she come from?

A right bit of the old nostalgia there. Roy Rogers and Colorado Sunset. My neighbours reckons they found the secret of making a marriage last. 4 times a week, they go to a lovely restaurant with excellent wine and food. 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

0: laugh and laugh. She told me no, but that was only half.
1: Only half.
0: Oh, she said, young man, you've blundered. My husband weighs 200, and I didn't know she had.

0: Carson Robinson and his pioneers with a track called I Was Born in Old Wyoming. A student was desperate to get some money and took a job in a factory. Said the supervisor, "The first job, you sweep the floor." "Sweep the floor?" said the student. "But I've got a degree in three subjects." "Oh well, in that case," said the supervisor, "I'll show you how to hold the broom."
1: All of us are happy to be here, and we hope that we'll find a tune somewhere among our repertoire today that you'll enjoy very much. The first one's one of our older recordings. It goes like this. It's called Everywhere You Go.

a couple of tracks by Gentleman Jim Reeves, Everywhere You Go, and I'm Beginning to Forget You. Now this next track is for a very young at heart lady called Sylvia, who lives in Ensworth. And Sylvia, it's called Old November Moon.

0: That was Gene Autry's Sylvia with Old November Moon. It's time now for a short paranormal tale from the audio CD books of Gay Baldwin. Told by Mark Tuckey, today's story is called The Grimacing Girl.
1: For Sally Cooper of Elm Grove, Newport, whose job it is to care for the royal collection of memorabilia and treasures, working at Osborne House is a joy and a privilege. As an historic contents carer since 1997, she is often called upon to work alone. And when the house is closed, inspecting and cleaning some of Osborne's 20,000 priceless artifacts and checking the sophisticated environmental system, which monitors light, temperature and humidity levels. While cleaning a fireplace in the Royal Day Nursery late one afternoon, Sally looked up in surprise to see a young girl peering round the side of the mantelpiece at her from the night nursery. The pale-faced girl in her early teens had black plaited hair and red lips, wore a gingham patterned or striped dress. She was only visible for a brief second, but I saw her very clearly before she vanished. She looked right at me and grimaced. It was not very pleasant and rather unnerving, said Sally. While working alone at that top floor when the house is closed, she sometimes hears the sound of voices muttering and mumbling in the empty house. The words are too low and indistinct to make out, but they're there all the same, Sally insists. And early in the morning, when at the museum at Swiss Cottage, she often sees someone or something moving out of the corner of her eye, and a dark shape that flits past the doorway. But such phenomena don't worry Sally, who's been psychic since she was a child. Osborne is a wonderful place to work, early in the morning and late in the afternoon particularly. When all the visitors have left, the atmosphere changes. The house comes alive. It is almost like an entity. And at Christmas it really loves being decorated with pine trees, garlands and cards. You can actually feel it becoming a warm, happy family home once more.

Three tracks played back to back, beginning with Night Train to Memphis, Dean Martin, Kisses Sweeter Than Wine, Jimmy Rogers, and finally Mule Train, Frankie Lane. Tommy, said the teacher, try to use the word diploma in a sentence. Ah, yes sir, our pipes were leaking, so our dad called in diploma.

I'll tell you why I'm grieving. I'm grieving for the girl that done me wrong. So gather round and listen, and let this be a lesson. You should

On those two tracks, we heard Slim Whitman with Rosemarie and Gentleman Jim Rees with a duo of songs, Mexican Joe and Yonder Comes a Sucker. Charlie got really cheesed off with his mother-in-law's constant moaning and told his wife, "Your mother has to go because I can't stand her for another minute." "My mother?" replied Charlie's wife. "All these years, I thought she was yours."

That's the intro to today's Guy Mitchell spot, and this fella begins with a track called Beyond the Blue Horizon.

couple of tracks from Guy, Beyond the Blue Horizon, and Hannah Lee. A song from Dean Martin.

Dean Martin, and bye-bye Blackbird. Now, did you know the Nobel Prize was won by the fellow who invented the door knocker?

That was Nelson Riddle and his orchestra with a song called Volare. I needs a few things, Charlie, so I'm just off to the shop. Got a list then, Fred? No, I always stands like this